smoking in Australia? That was question 8. Question 9 now. What flavour ice cream is the most popular in Australia? Ooh, any idea? Imagine you owned an ice cream shop. You'd make sure you'd have this one in one of those big tubs, because I tell you what, it is the most popular ice cream. And it is? What do you think? That was question 9. Question 10. Do men have one less rib than females? Be careful with this question. Do men have one less rib than females? Yes or no? Okay, there were your 10 questions. A few easy ones, a few old ones, a couple of new ones. See how you went. And I'm really hoping that one of my good listeners out there can get more than what they've been bumping along the bottom with recently, which is 2. So, you know, let's just try your best. Let's see. Question number 1. Okay, what is Tourette's syndrome? Well, it's a motor disorder. That means, you know, to do with muscles that move things. It's a motor disorder that begins in childhood or adolescence. It's characterized by multiple movement tics and at least one vocal tic. And they're just little things you do. So what do you think? Have you seen anybody who's got Tourette's syndrome? It can be quite disabling. And I think it's mostly disabling by people who don't understand the nature of the disease. Okay, that's Tourette's. Question number 2. Where did Captain Cook raise the Union flag for the first time, thereby claiming Australia for the British? Now, you'll be shocked to hear this one. But it's easy to remember because I mentioned that it was the Union flag, which, of course, is what we call the Union Jack. Yes, it was raised the first time on the 22nd of August. Gee, what date's today? Oh, with the 13th of August. Yeah, well, it's not far off. The 22nd of August in 1770 on Union Island. That's right, the first Union flag was raised on Possession Island. Yeah, they call it Union Island now, by Lieutenant James Cook. He wasn't even a captain then, from the Royal Navy. In so doing, he proclaimed the whole of the eastern portion of Australia as British territory, which eventually helped facilitate modern settlement of Australia. So, you know, it wasn't that thing, you know, in Botany Bay or whatever that you often see in paintings. It was actually somewhere different. Okay, question 3. Why do nostrils have hairs? Now, adult human noses do have hairs, which serve as a crude air filter to stop foreign particles from entering the nasal cavity, as well as to help collect moisture. Yeah, okay. And, of course, it helps warm up the air coming into your nose as well, because, let's face it, you know, in really cold climates, the longer the bigger nose you got, the better it is, because it helps warm up the air before it gets to your lungs. Okay, anyway, that's what they do. They basically stop crap getting up your nose. Okay, question 4. What colour is vermilion? It's a brilliant red colour. It's actually made from mercury sulfide, which is cinnabar. So there you go, a brilliant red colour. That's vermilion. Question 5. How many L's are there in the word modelling? Well, in the British spelling of modelling, you can have 2. In the American spelling, you can have 1. Okay? So there you go. So either 2 or 1 are both correct. Question 6. Which supermarket had the advertising campaign stating prices were down with those big hands? Coles, yes. Question 7. Can a person swallow their tongue? No, it's not possible to swallow your tongue. And if you think about it, it's because it's firmly connected to the mouth by tissue. Very, very, very strong tissue. So there's no way you can swallow it backwards into your throat. Okay, question 8. What's the legal age to smoke in Australia? I think it should be about 99, but anyway, it's 18. Now, I'm not sure if that means that people like police officers can see 16-year-olds all smoking and go up to them and tell them to put their cigarettes out or not. It'd be interesting to know. Anybody know that? I haven't seen that for a while. Mind you, I think most young people are very sensible and don't smoke at all. It's the way to be. Okay, question 9. What flavour ice cream is the most popular? Yeah, good old vanilla. Vanilla is very popular still.
I remember when people used to say to me when I was a little tacker, you know, what flavour ice cream would you like? I used to nearly always say chocolate because I did like chocolate. And then there were the people who would say raspberry or strawberry. Yeah, strange outlying people. But most people, of course, still said vanilla. Ah, well, I asked my grandmother once. Now, my grandmother was born in 1898 and she lived to be 98 years old. And I asked her, did you have ice cream when you were a child? And, of course, when she was a child, it was before the year 1910, and she said, my word, we did. And do you know what they had? They had ice creams that we can still buy at your local supermarket. It was called an Eskimo pie, and it was just vanilla ice cream with a couple of bits of biscuit either side of it. How about that? That ice cream's been around a long time. Question 10 now. Okay, let's not get off topic here. Do men have one less ribs than females? Well, according to the Bible, it does, but no, no, no. No, we've got 12 pairs of ribs, 24 in each. That's just a myth. Yeah. Although I know a few blokes out there that would like to say, oh, no, I'm missing a rib. It's a... That's the rib that remembers things my wife says, you know. That's a hard one. I have a hard time with it, yeah. Yeah, but anyway, untrue. Okay, so how did you go? Let me know, 0488 631 86. I'd love to hear how well you went. And, yeah, why don't we have some music now? I think this has worked today with the music. I'm not so sure. I'm really not so sure. Anyway, let's move on. And here's one called Romance. Let's see how it plays.

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0: So there you go. That was called Thumper. I actually reckon that sounds very much like the kind of music you'd hear behind a detective show or something, you know, or maybe a thriller. Yeah, they could use that as a bit of mood music. What do you think? Now, thanks very much to Dave, who's texted me and said, "G'day, Bruce. A road engineer told me they are using a much thinner skin as cost-saving measures or over-invoicing, you know, skint on materials to maximise profits. That with much bigger trucks, utes and SUVs, double the size of the old-school family station wagon and increased traffic due to increasing population, etc., well, it just equals more potholes." Indeed it does, Dave, and thank you very much for that comment. And I wonder if it's time we don't have a royal commission into potholes. Oh, dear. But, you know, if there is something like corruption going on, maybe it could come in the form of what's going on with the state government at the moment. I think there'll be probably a very interesting commission into that, but who knows. Anyway, I've just had someone wander into my office here, otherwise known as Studio One, the Lemon Room, and he's wearing a beanie. Oh, that's better. Yes, we don't allow beanies in here. Good morning, Paul. Paul, how are you?
1: Good morning, Bruce.
0: This is Paul Blackman from Central Spark, who are the bright sparks around town, doing lots of installations with things like solar and batteries. And I can tell you, they installed a battery for me recently, which was it's sitting there on my porch doing its thing.
1: Is it working already, Bruce?
0: It's working, yes. In fact, it worked from the moment the guy just switched the switch. You know, it's terrific. And I tell you, the only thing was, like, over the last week, we've had a lot of very dull days, which is unusual because my panels seem to produce power no matter what. Mm-hmm. But we had a few days where they were barely sort of producing 2 or 3 kilowatts, you know, 0.2 or 3 kilowatts. But anyway, now they've sort of got back on track a little bit more ordinarily, and they've sort of boosted the battery. So it stays at 20%, which is its emergency.
1: Mm-hmm.
0: But during the day, with the solar panels, even on those dull days, it's been getting up to around about 53 or so.
1: Okay.
0: And then, of course, once it gets dark, the panels stop working.
1: Yes.
0: And you see, instead of drawing it off the grid now, draws it from the battery.
1: Yes.
0: And it's often later in the day, which I believe is when the tariffs are often higher and that too.
1: Mm-hmm.
0: So I know I'm doing a good thing there. And, and it seems to go all the way through. We had our dryer on last night, mm-hmm. and we had the TV on, of course, and mm-hmm. we had every time you walk into the bathroom, we'd turn on the overhead lamps, which make the room warm.
1: Mm-hmm.
0: And yet still this morning I got up and the panels hadn't really started their thing yet, and it was still, I think it was about 25 or something like that.
1: Yes.
0: In it, you know?
1: Yep.
0: Which is really good because that's probably the worst I'll ever see with it.
1: Yeah, so you mean 25%
0: yeah,
1: in full, the, don't
0: yeah,
1: you?
0: Yeah, that's yeah, right. So it still
1: really
0: had something in the batteries, you know?
1: Mm.
0: And, of course, I had to go out the next day and the car was low,
1: mm-hmm.
0: so I thought, I'm going to play with this. So I lowered the lowest percentage from 20 to 10.
1: Oh, you did that yourself?
0: I did that myself.
1: Great.
0: I just moved it.
1: Mm-hmm.
0: And, of course, then all of a sudden the system said, oh, I got 10% I can put into his car. You
1: yes,
0: know?
1: Yep.
0: And along with other things that it balances out.
1: Uh-huh.
0: And it did it.
1: Mm.
0: Of course, it took a little bit longer to recover back up to the 20 in that the
1: sure.
0: following days, particularly
1: yep.
0: as they were dull days. But I think it's great you've got that power of control all done with a little app that's
1: mm-hmm.
0: very intuitive, very
1: mm-hmm.
0: easy to use.
1: Mm-hmm.
0: So far, I'm sort of looking forward to probably 6 months' time when we'll start to see a real difference in some of our, costs. But so far, I'm very pleased with it.
1: Yeah, great. Well, look, that's good. And, of course, the usual experience is that the batteries get installed and then work,
0: yeah.
1: right? So that's cool.
0: That's good.
1: But what I'm more
0: interested
1: in...
0: You mean to say
1: in,
0: there was a possibility that you'd install
1: well,
0: it and it
1: no,
0: wouldn't work?
1: No, of course they should work straight away, right,
0: yeah,
1: in all circumstances.
0: Yeah, indeed.
1: But what I'm more curious about, really, from all... Mm. user perspectives
0: yes.
1: is exactly what you're talking about now, which is your user experience with it,
2: yes.
1: Right? Because we know that they work. We know that the bills will be reduced right from the point that they get installed.
2: Yep.
1: But for some people, that's not always abundantly clear.
2: Yes.
1: Right? So some people do struggle with all the data.
2: Yep.
1: And they don't necessarily know what to do in the app and all of that.
2: Yep.
1: And some people by now have got three apps, maybe four.
2: Really?
1: You know, yeah, some people have the solar app.
2: Okay.
1: Some people now have their battery app. Some people now have the PowerPal thing that you've also
2: got. I've got that as well, and I do look at that occasionally.
1: Yeah. And people will also have their power company app, let's say from Origin Energy or something like that, right? So you never quite know where people are getting the information from, how clear it is for them, so that they know overwhelmingly for their own circumstance that their purchase is making sense for them, right?
2: Yeah.
1: So I'm glad to hear that straight away with you, you're on the right app, looking at that data, and that you can tell that the battery in a meaningful way for you is going up and down.
2: Yes.
1: And then... and also what I'm happy about too is that you've got this battery installed coincidentally at the worst time of the year.
2: Oh, absolutely.
1: Right?
2: Yeah,
1: so if you're happy with it now, then that gives us a lot of confidence too that you'll be happy with it, even more happy with it, come spring, summer. And
2: I'm sure it'll go great guns. And, I must say, I think most people, I admit I'm a bit of a self-confessed tech head, so I like those sort of things that, they've got a bit of a technical edge that I have to learn. But really, there's not much learning in this,
1: Yes.
2: And it is so graphical. It's literally got a picture of your house, a picture of the battery, a picture, and with little lines between them, which is showing where the electrons are going.
1: Yeah.
2: And so it's pretty easy to work out. The only thing I've found a couple of times is a slight delay when you open the app, if it's already been opened,
1: yes,
2: and haven't closed it down. And it's sort of, so sometimes I just quit the app.
1: Mm-hmm.
2: I find it just starts better with a clean slate, and then when it boots itself up again, it just gets fresh information, and then it's showing you the right thing.
1: Yes,
2: which is good. Occasionally, it'll do this thing whereby it'll take a little bit from the grid, like literally 0.1 of a kilowatt.
1: Yep,
2: and you sort of think, now why did it do that? Mm-hmm. You know, because it had. Why didn't it just keep taking it all out of the battery? But it must do something with balancing or whatever. I don't know what it's doing, but it doesn't do that very often. But occasionally, will do things like that. But I sort of leave it to the fact that the thing is fairly clever. And
1: Look, they are all fairly clever, and that goes for most brands. And it's good that you're picking up on a couple of the teensy weensy little data, what you might call anomalies or inconsistencies occasionally, and they're incredibly slight.
2: Yeah.
1: And so some people do look at it at such a granular level.
2: Yeah.
1: Every time we end up talking to the support people about our brands of batteries and all these little things, they remind us of some of the real intricacies of power, right?
2: Yes.
1: So power can go in and out of something extremely fast.
2: Ah, yes.
1: Right?
2: Yes.
1: And sometimes faster than what the monitoring might capture.
2: Yeah.
1: And also the monitoring deliberately might want to smooth slightly, right, your display.
2: Yep.
1: Rather than show you every literally microsecond of what's happening.
2: Exactly.
1: It might want to show you in, say, 5-second increments, that sort of thing.
2: Yes.
1: And so some of the apps can be different. We've certainly have had examples where the PowerCore app, which is going to have the same data as, say, Origin Energy or whoever your power company is.
2: Yeah.
1: We've had instances where that data has been slightly different to what the battery data shows.
2: Yeah.
1: I mean, ever so slight. And it's not that there's a difference in energy transfer. It's more just a difference in the visibility of the data.
2: Yeah.
1: You know,
2: yeah.
1: it's like rounding errors.
2: Yeah.
1: And at the end of the day, the truth that you need to really align yourselves to is what the power company thinks, because that's how you get billed.
2: Look, I think it's a miracle they can even work out how to charge you anything for electricity, because let's face it, we're sort of into the realm of quantum mechanics here.
1: Yes, sure.
2: And
1: sure.
2: You know, what's an electron? It's sort of a probabilistic thing, really. So,
1: well,
2: I mean,
1: how about
2: people who grew up going to school and they said, "Oh no, it's like a little moon that's circling the Earth." No, I'm sorry, folks, it's not at all.
1: It isn't.
2: So, you know, I think it's amazing that they can actually do work out things like load and what's happening.
1: Maybe next time you want to dispute your bill, you can ring up AGL and get an offshore call centre and say, listen, this bill is only statistically probably true for me. There is some chance that I didn't actually pull those electrons in.
2: Exactly. Yeah. Because, it might have been someplace else in the universe where it happened, you know. Anyway, I tell you what did happen, though, which I've got to look into. You may or may not know about this one, but, like, the battery was installed on a Thursday or whatever, and then literally within that next week, I got a letter from the electricity company sort of saying, oh, you know, great, terrific, you know. It's important that you factor this into your decision. It talks about all sorts of other things. It says, you may decide to invest in more embedded generation than you require on your low-profile storage options, current feed-in tariff.
1: Right? Uh-huh.
2: Now, we were getting money from them. Right,
1: yes.
2: We were feeding in from our panels and getting a lousy 6 cents or whatever, right?
1: Mm-hmm.
2: It says, however, the current feed-in tariff will not apply to your connection at this time. Now, we've got this letter now that says, sorry, you got this battery and everything, and you were getting money from us, but even though you're sending some of your, you know, because I am sending some of the solar back to them.
1: Yes.
2: They're not going to pay us for it now. And they're sort of saying, we haven't got the infrastructure or something for it.
1: Right.
2: Hang on, what's going on?
1: Right.
2: Have you heard this?
1: Well,
2: are they kidding me?
1: So something that is a real bugbear for us as solar installers, right, is that we are doing our work like electricians, right?
2: Yeah.
1: We're putting installations in for people, setting them up, you know, doing all of that.
2: Yeah.
1: And then there is a back end process, right, that we go through with PowerCore, right, to make the connection. They still call it a connection, even though you're all connected and everything, right?
2: Yep.
1: So even words like connection can be a little bit gray, right? Does it mean a physical thing, or does it mean some sort of a data thing or whatnot? And then separate to anything that we know about, the power companies send you information, right?
2: Yes.
1: So power companies can be PowerCore, who's the distributor, or it can be someone like Origin Energy or AGL, who are the retailer.
2: Yep.
1: And so they will send you out information as well because you are the account holder of the house.
2: Yes.
1: Now, we don't ever get copies of that.
2: Okay.
1: Right? So they don't really include us in that. So we don't know what they're telling you.
2: So how come they went from a situation before the battery where I was getting a tiny amount from it, right? Now they're saying it's not possible to do that.
1: Yeah, so I would love to see the words on that because
2: I'll send it to you.
1: Because we don't see it, right?
2: Yeah.
1: And so my guess there is that every time you make a change to your supply, it is like they're starting you on a new cycle of a tariff of some sort, right?
2: Okay.
1: A new billing structure via via PowerCore, but also back to the retailer as well.
2: Okay.
1: And so that happened when you would first have got solar.
2: Yes.
1: Right? You get put onto a different tariff for that.
2: Yes.
1: And now that you've got battery, they're probably in the back end restarting whatever plan you're on.
2: Yes.
1: And because of that, then you might have a plan that somehow involves daytime power rates, nighttime power rates. You've always got some people with controlled loads within there as well. I've got that still at home with mine for hot water. Daytime rates that are sometimes really, really cheap now.
2: Yep.
1: And so reading between the lines, they've probably changed you to a new tariff. Right?
2: Yeah.
1: And that probably automates some sort of a message that goes to you telling you what the new deal is, right?
2: Well, the way it reads is it's like, sorry, but we haven't got the infrastructure to do that anymore.
1: Yeah, so like I said, I'd love to see it because...
2: I will send it to you and maybe we can talk about it next time around. It doesn't bother me because it was a pittance anyway. And I'm watching what the battery's doing, I'm getting far more out of the battery.
1: Well, of course.
2: So, you know, it's not a consideration. I just thought it was interesting that the timing of that was so... But it makes sense what you're saying, actually, that, they probably put me onto a new plan. It's just like... I remember years ago with the internet, people would be on a plan that was a certain speed.
1: Yeah.
2: And other people had started up with a company and they'd be much faster for the same price.
1: It's just crazy.
2: And they say, you know, why haven't I been automatically put up? Mm. And they, oh, well, we'll restart your plan and put you up. And they used to play those sort of games. So unless it's something along that line, which makes sense, I guess.
1: Yeah, so one note will be from your power distributor, right, which is a bit more impartial.
2: Yeah,
1: because it doesn't involve billing for anything, and then something else would come from your energy retailer, which is different again. So forward that, Bruce, and I'll try and see what
2: just
1: have a look
2: find. Yeah.
1: So I thought I'd just add as well with the battery thing, just for the listeners out there wondering about battery sizing and after your comments about how well it's working for you still on a winter's day.
2: Yes,
1: right?
2: Yes.
1: Just a bit of caution there for the average listener. So Bruce's house is on the more modest side, you know, just two occupants.
2: Yeah.
1: And the battery size that you've got for that house is probably ever so slightly on the larger than average size.
2: Okay, I think it's 13.6 or something.
1: Yeah, so you're going to have a really good experience over winter time just because of those sizing factors.
2: Yeah. I was a bit surprised that we didn't need to sort of put on additional solar panels or anything like that.
1: Well, I could have advised you about that, but the general advice would be here's where I'm going with it. We had a customer who... did the right thing and got everything sized up well with us, has got the system installed almost, unfortunately, exactly at the start of June, right?
2: Yeah.
1: And so from that point, because we've sized her system to be overall best value.
2: Yeah.
1: Right? So she, should I say, she's not, she wasn't a financially... she didn't have a huge amount of money, right?
2: Yeah.
1: And a lot of people don't, right?
2: No,
1: so we don't make any of those assumptions. And so we got copies of her power bills. And for her, we've sized up a system that on an annual basis represents ultimate value for her dollar.
2: Yeah.
1: Right? Meaning that her gains on her power bill relative to what she spends on it are actually really, really favorable.
2: Mm.
1: Now, that across the course of a year is a really smart way to go. What it means, though, and this is deliberate, it means that the system doesn't produce anywhere near what she needs for wintertime.
2: Okay.
1: Right? So wintertime, as you can probably understand, you use a lot more energy.
2: Yes.
1: And the sun shines a lot less.
2: Yeah.
1: So if you're in that position and you use a lot of energy and the sun's shining less, solar in a way is actually bad value, right? Because why would you want to put panels in the under clouds, run what might be overnight heating, which is happening with her. So she contacted us really, really early after her battery and panels went in and said, hey, the battery's only lasting until 9 o'clock at night or something, right?
2: Yeah,
1: thinking that it was going flat too early or something like that.
2: Yeah, yeah.
1: So we looked into the data for that, which is great that we can see it. We looked at the initial quotation, and yes, it is working as intended, which means that the battery is of modest size that will serve her really well for 9 months of the year, right? From September to May. Which is the best, which is really good value for her.
2: Yeah.
1: And then during winter, the battery is probably half the size that it could be. But again, that's deliberate because people have off-peak power plans.
2: Exactly.
1: The sun's not shining. So she'll be paying some amount for winter bills, and that's on purpose.
2: Yes.
1: Because the other way of doing that for her would have been to give her a vastly oversized system that would have done its job in winter, but it would then have been far too big, probably double as big for all the other months of the year, right? Which means she spent double on it, and it goes to waste, right, for most of the year. So we've had to explain that to her and hopefully not have her be too disappointed, because in the mix of the whole thing, you know, you get your inquiry, we send out a couple of quotes for her. She probably had four or six options presented to her. I know for a fact that she's fairly busy, right? She's got children, she works in the care sector. She's not necessarily a data person. I don't think she's like you, Bruce. And so she's looking at the quotes, you know, she's got these two options. They're both good. As far as the numbers on the quotes are concerned, I'm picking that it didn't necessarily jump out to her that the system was designed for annual value rather than winter performance.
2: Although I think, you know, when we look at things like water and electricity and even gas, you have to look over the whole 12 months, surely, you know, I mean, you know, to sort of see where, you know, you'll use it differently throughout the year, and it will cost differently throughout the year as well. So
1: that's all true.
2: I think you've got to have that wider picture. I mean, even when it comes to investment, like if you've got money in the bank, you know, the first thing a financial planner will say, well, you know, don't expect to make, you know, all the money back in the first, you know, it takes time, you know. And so I was okay. The interesting thing will be with my system is that we decided, because we've been getting these eye-watering gas bills, because we've got a gas heater and a gas hot water system.
1: Right.
2: And the gas hot water system in particular, it's old now. Mm-hmm. It's on its last leg. So we thought, well, what should we do? Wait till it dies or get a new... So we thought, no, if you wait till it dies, you could be without hot water. And so we thought, no, we'll replace it now, because we've been told by the plumbers that, yeah, look, it's just about had it. So we've got one of these new heat... what do they call them? Heat tank things.
1: Yes.
2: Yep. Anyway, it's coming. It's not the top of the range.
1: You got a heat pump?
2: It will be coming.
1: Great.
2: In the next few days.
1: Lovely. Fantastic.
2: And so that will be interesting to see, because that will obviously draw from the battery and et cetera. So that will be interesting. But on the other hand, our gas bill should drop a fair bit, which is good.
1: Yeah, great.
2: So it's all about swings and roundabouts kind of thing.
1: Yeah.
2: But I'm kind of looking forward to seeing the performance of that and how it all meshes in with what we've got. Because you guys who were doing the inside, you knew that that's what we were going to get anyway. And we'd eventually be getting a new air conditioning system that would replace the gas heater as well, et cetera. So,
1: well, let me explain that for the listeners, if I may.
2: Yes, please
1: do. So the technology that Bruce just referred to there was a hot water heat pump. It's a very modern way of heating up your daily tank of water. It works exactly like a reverse cycle air conditioner to heating mode, except it's heating the water and not the air.
2: Yeah.
1: So because of the type of technology it uses, which is general refrigeration technology, miraculously it can create roughly four times as much heat energy as it takes to run.
2: Yeah.
1: Right, which is not... inventing energy, it's just using a different principle.
2: Yeah.
1: And so to distill it for most people, an old-fashioned hot water service like the one I grew up with down in Frankston, sitting up in the roof, would use roughly 10 or maybe 12 kilowatt hours of energy a day, right? There's 12 units of energy a day. So heat pumps run about four or five times more efficiently than that, and will use less than 2 kilowatt hours a day.
2: Yep.
1: And 2 kilowatt hours a day is a very low amount of electricity.
2: Yeah.
1: And it actually then heats also on a slightly slower cycle. So it'll take about 4 hours to heat up, maybe three or four hours to heat up. And what you'll do, and the plumber or the installer that does this should do this, they'll set that to run every day from about 10 in the morning.
2: Yep.
1: Maybe 10, maybe 11, right, and have it run for 3 or 4 hours. So it's running deliberately at the peak of the day.
2: Yes.
1: And what will then happen is that your solar, that you still have spare solar, that will now flow into the heat pump.
2: Yep.
1: And you'll get your heat pump hot water heated for free
2: yep.
1: on almost every single day of the year.
2: Yeah, it's brilliant, isn't
1: from,
2: it? Yeah.
1: From pure solar energy, right, with no wastage, which is really great.
2: Yeah, yeah. Well, I mean, the technology behind it, for people who don't know, is basically, as you said, it's a similar like a refrigerant thing, but many of them use sophisticated gases, but I believe one of the most common gases that heat pumps use is just carbon dioxide. And
1: Fancy sort, actually.
2: Yeah, it's a fancy sort.
1: Yeah, so carbon dioxide is in the top two or three brands. They use that.
2: Yeah.
1: And that's your refrigerant, right?
2: Now because the main thing is what the unit does is it simply compresses it so it's a liquid.
1: Yes.
2: Because carbon dioxide, which people may not realise, although I'm sure they've heard of carbon dioxide, it actually boils at a very low temperature.
1: Yeah, so it's got different characteristics.
2: It was incredible. So basically it will boil when it's freezing cold.
1: Yes.
2: And therefore it will boil when you release it from its liquid state and it will heat your water for you.
1: Yep.
2: Whereas if you think about what the gas is trying to do, the gas is trying to take the energy from carbon and release it and then heat water. And although water's got a certain inertial energy content, it's not the same. It will get cooler, better than a heat pump can ever manage with balancing its ability to heat water.
1: Yes.
2: So it's a very clever technology that saves you energy. As I said, I'm looking forward to sort of getting this thing installed, seeing how it goes.
1: Even though we don't sell them, I think it's really important to just to again try and distill for the average listener what these appliances are.
2: There's a
1: they're
2: lot
1: just
2: of
1: interesting, normal.
2: Yeah, go on.
1: Yeah, they're just normal tanks. Yep. Tanks of water that get heated up once a day.
2: Yep. It looks just like the old system, really,
1: using
2: on the outside.
1: A specific style of technology to create that heat, right? And part of the demystification is that even though I said to you before that it'll be powered almost entirely by solar, there's no direct connection between the two.
2: No.
1: Right? You could buy a heat pump and just run it off normal electricity, right? It's still more efficient.
2: It just comes
1: from a different spot. So the fact that you've got solar on your roof is just good because you're providing your whole home with free electricity, and some of that will go to the heat pump. But there was a few sort of dodgy styles of marketing 10 or so years ago that would call these things solar heat pumps, right?
2: Yeah.
1: And they would say, because, you know, when it heats up your tank of water, because it's a heat pump, right, what it's doing is it's moving thermal energy from the surrounding air, right, into the water.
2: Yep.
1: Right, it's transferring it through a heat transfer system.
2: Yep.
1: And some of the marketing people were trying to say that because the air was heated by the sun, then that is like solar powered heat pump technology, right?
2: Okay.
1: And the poor people, the poor consumers are like, what are you talking about, right? And the brochure would say, from the sun into the air, into the water. And you're like, oh, no, you know.
2: Yeah.
1: So that is – it is like saying that my carrot is a solar-powered carrot because it was in the sun, right? Actually, bad analogy because the carrot's underground. An apple, right?
2: Yeah, okay.
1: So that's also true. You know, the apple takes its energy from the sun. We all get our energy from the sun.
2: Exactly.
1: But I always found that that was very murky for people.
2: Yeah.
1: Right. It's nothing specifically to do with solar.
2: Yeah.
1: Right. It just can be powered by solar.
2: Well,
1: like
2: I believe in some countries, Paul, that the heat pumps work not by having the system we do, but by actually burying pipes and things in the ground.
1: Geothermal.
2: They actually use the geothermal thing, where because the ground stays warmer even during heavy snowfalls and things. And so they can use that as a sort of a reverse cycle thing. So there are different, but it is technical. But I guess the main thing is just don't worry about the technical stuff. Just know it works, and it works so much more efficiently than the old systems. That's why you can't buy an old system anymore. You really got to buy one of these heat pumps. I found there was a lot of very interesting clips on YouTube by people who weren't selling anything.
1: Mm-hmm.
2: They were just there to explain. And because it's visual as well as audio,
1: mm-hmm.
2: you can see exactly what they're saying. And mm-hmm. it was really good. In fact, I ended up watching three or four of them, and then I saw one where it was even had the one that I was about to purchase mm-hmm. or thinking
1: mm-hmm.
2: about.
1: Mm-hmm.
2: My son bought one, which is one step up again above me, one.
1: So he's just teaching. He's just having one up on you.
2: Well, you see, he's there's two of him in uh-huh. the house plus his children.
1: Yes,
2: and they live in Coburg, and they've got different life goals, and they do uh-huh. different things with their energy.
1: Yes,
2: and their house is all electric anyway.
1: Yep, yep, yep.
2: So you know, it made sense for them to do that.
1: Yes.
2: Whereas with myself being retired and mm. only a couple of people in the house,
1: yep.
2: it made sense going the other direction.
1: Yes.
2: So it really is one of those situations where, yeah, get some good advice. And we had some good advice from plumbing people who were going to install it.
1: Yep.
2: I think most people like your company. You're not going to try and sell people stuff that you know is only going to come back and bite you on the bum, you know,
1: sure.
2: because you give them bad advice.
1: Yeah.
2: So most people will give you good advice.
1: That's true.
2: It's just as long as you understand the advice you're being given.
1: Yeah, sure.
2: So that's my experience anyway.
1: Great.
2: And I must say, it was very nice seeing the electricians there because
1: yes.
2: They look like they were quite young people,
1: mm-hmm, mm-hmm.
2: and the lead electrician was female, and she was so good.
1: Zoe.
2: She was
1: fantastic.
2: She was not only was she incredibly competent mm-hmm. in what she was doing, because mm-hmm. they had a bit of a hard time with our system. Mm-hmm. We had wires going everywhere.
1: Yes.
2: Too.
1: Yep.
2: But they because they did some electrical work as well, mm-hmm. and she was really good because she was calm. She explained everything
1: mm-hmm.
2: and. They just did, you know, they were just a pleasure to have in the mm. house working away too. And I thought, you know, isn't that great? You've got these tradespeople locally that are so skilled, you know.
1: Yeah.
2: It's really good.
1: So that's fantastic to hear as well, because Zoe started with us quite a few years ago now as an apprentice, right? So we've trained her up, and she's got most of her solar tickets now, which is great.
2: Yeah.
1: And so she runs one of our crews.
2: Yes.
1: Always pleasant, right? Yep. I've never heard her, seen her raise her voice or get snappy or anything. It's great.
2: Absolutely.
1: So she just does the work. Now, I know that you had some switchboard
2: issues.
1: Look, you have an old house.
2: Oh, it's an old house. Well, the section they were working in is from 1900.
1: You know those medical shows where they slice someone open, all their guts fall out.
2: Exactly.
1: Right. That's what I think about with those switchboards. Right.
2: Well, at one point there was wires coming out of, you know, like over the spillway. It was amazing, and it was like 6:30 at night.
1: Yeah.
2: And you know, we were sort of sitting in the dark,
1: mm-hmm.
2: Although we had a couple of lights on, of course, little ones, but it was really good. But it never got fussed, you know. She just knew exactly where she was heading and how she was going to get it back.
1: So again,
2: it was terrific,
1: fantastic,
2: you know?
1: Feedback, right?
2: Yeah.
1: Because when all those switchboards fall out, right?
2: Yeah.
1: For a start, that can kill you.
2: Yeah,
1: right.
2: I'm sure.
1: And all of that stuff is dangerous. And so we're going to be switching all of our stuff, of course. But it is a big deal to have to work that intricately with electricity. And then get all the wires back in.
2: Oh, absolutely.
1: Right? And so a lot of the work is in switchboards.
2: Yeah.
1: And so unbeknownst to you, specifically there's several points where this battery you've got is taking data and monitoring information from that switchboard.
2: Yep.
1: So all of that's got to be put in correctly. All your lighting circuits have got to be arranged correctly for backup from the battery. It's all got to be done accurately, safely, and in a timely manner as well. You can't spend 4 days on it.
2: Oh, no.
1: And then all go back in the thing, screwed back up, right?
2: Yeah.
1: And work. So it's a marvelous job that they do.
2: It is. And all I can say is that, you know, I take my hat off to these people who've got such skills, you know. It's great. And once again, it's terrific that we live in a town where we have these young people who've taken on these you know, very difficult and technical jobs and just excel at that, you know. And some more power to them, I say.
1: Yeah, great.
2: Yeah.
1: No pun intended.
2: We're running out of time, Paul, as we normally do. If there's anything more you'd like to say.
1: No. It was a great note, a great way to end the topic there.
2: It is.
1: Great
2: I
1: staff,
2: think so.
1: Great people in this town.
2: Yep, terrific. Okay, well, let's have a bit of music now. Where are we up to? Okay.

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Then Saturday, August 15, hear acclaimed vocalist Emma Gilmartin and Gianni Marinucci on trumpet and flugelhorn, playing After Hours, songs from the American Songbook. 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
4: Now let's have a little bit of Beethoven. This is a rondo for piano and orchestra. A delightful little piece to end the day on. I'd like to thank all my guests who've come in today and shared with me all their wonderful knowledge of this town. Yes, thanks very much for all those people. We had quite a few this morning who texted in things that would like to comment on some of the stories I've been talking about and people I've been interviewing. So that's really great. Nice to know I've got listeners out there. I'll be back again next week, of course, between 9 and 11. So I hope you'll tune in again to mainfm.net, because we've always got great stuff on here and we're trying our best to always keep it interesting and fresh. So there we go. See how you go. I didn't get to a couple of stories today, but I'll get to them next week. But we'll see how we go, eh? Okay. Let's just enjoy Rondo for Piano and Orchestra.

So that's it. That's your lot for this week. I hope you've enjoyed some of the things presented, and I'll be back again next week between 9 and 11. But do stay tuned to Main FM 94.9 for lots of wonderful programs. And remember, stay safe. Bye-bye now.

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everybody knows me. Rapping on a track and I'm a black man in Australian land. I don't buy second hand, but on the other hand, I gotta get mine all the time while we're making their rhymes. 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That's how we used to do it, even when you had a little crew.

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0: Coming up at the Tap Room, August 14, catch Couch Street Duo, playing all your favourites from Joni to the Mac. Later that evening, don't miss the sensational Nicholas Alibi, featuring Kel Dark. Then Sunday, August 16, Rachel Clark and Harvey Blues are excited to make their duo debut at the Tap Room. 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

0: 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And this is Tom Martin from MD and the Putbacks.
1: Ah!

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Okay, you're listening to 94.9 Main FM Castlemaine Community Radio. That's better, I just had to turn myself up. It was a bit discombobulating. And if you've been wondering if you're listening to Trigger Warning, yes you are. That was a bit of an atypical atmospheric piece to begin the show, and yes, there was a late start today. I did tell my listeners last week that there'd be a couple of late starts due to work, but I'll be back to beginning at my normal hour of 3 minutes and 37 minutes past 1 o'clock. Yes, okay. And yeah, that was... For those that are interested in the music, that was Jim Jarmusch with Joseph Van Wisdom. And I know I've pronounced it incorrectly. Apologies to all my Dutch listeners. I'm sure I have a plethora. Anyway, and the title was called Concerning the White Horse. And, yeah, that was a collaboration between the two. Jim Jarmusch, most people would know him from his filmmaking. The Man Had Me It Down by Law. But, you know, he's made a few great films, but he also dabbles in other arts. He's one of those annoying people that are good at everything, unlike my good self. Although it's all relative, you know, there'd be some poor bastard out there that probably thinks I'm really talented. Yeah, it is all relative. Like, you know, I used to pride myself on being the grumpiest woman in my block of units until I had a visitor from a fellow unit dweller to tell me off because my son had put the recycle bins out on the wrong day. It wasn't just neighbourly, you know, letting me know. She was quite cross at the fact. But anyway, I assured her it would never happen again and told her to have a lovely day and enjoy the sunshine. And you know what she said? She said, "I hate the sunshine. It gives you cancer." And I thought, oh my God. Compared to her, I'm positively jolly. So on that note, I think I should play some more music. You're listening to 94.9 Main FM, by the way. Show's called Trigger Warning, although, you know, I'm thinking of changing it to Radio Dystopia, but it's been Trigger Warning for so long. Well, you know, if there's anyone out there that's actually listening and that has an opinion, I don't know, what do you reckon? I reckon Radio Dystopia has a way better ring, and I think if I copyrighted the name, in the future I'll be a multimillionaire, because, you know, yeah, and it's also, you know, obviously a take on Radio Utopia, but, not everyone would get that. Okay, I'm going to play a band called Cripple Black Phoenix. I'm pretty sure they're from Brooklyn, although they look like they're from Portland. And they're kind of annoying, but, you know, so am I. So, you know, you got to judge a band by their music these days anyway. I've decided... yes, or else I'd have to strip a few albums from my collection. Anyway, here's a song by a band called Cripple Black Phoenix. They're from Brooklyn, and they're one of those bands that, with sort of alternating members, they sometimes have a female vocalist, they sometimes have a male vocalist. I was lucky enough to see them play in New York City a few years back, and... yeah, they're, you know, they're consistently okay.
Although they do have some rippers. I'm not sure about this one because I might have been having an attack of the vapors when I listened to it. And sometimes I program music and later on I just think, what the hell was I thinking? So anyway, here's Cripple Black Phoenix with Goodnight Europe.

Okay, that was Lyra Lynn with my least favorite live, and that's currently my most favorite melancholy song. Those that know my show know I have a criteria with music, the fuck, kill, die criteria. It's a song's, in my not so humble opinion, has either got to make you wanna fuck someone, kill someone, or kill yourself, or make you laugh. That's the only exception. There's some great funny songs out there that just make you wanna get up and dance or laugh. But anyway, that's my current, melancholy song. So feel free to SMS me any songs that make you want to rip out your heart and feed it to the crows. That's down my alley. No, I'm yet to find an artist, and I'm talking about her mellow stuff, not her screechy stuff, but a more sort of tragic artist whose voice embodies the grief of the world, as Diamanda Galas, if anyone can think of one. SMS me on, where's it gone? I need to put on my monocle. Although, after 8 years, I should know this off by heart, but I barely know my own number off by heart. 0488-63186. Message me in some songs that, your current favorite melancholy songs, or, just songs that want to make you fuck, kill, or die in general. Says a lot about me, maybe, and not in that particular order either. You've got to make the most of the opportunity. So, actually, maybe fucking killing and dying is making the most of the opportunity. Anyway, I did note at the start of the show this, well, maybe I didn't this week, but the whole show is a trigger warning. If you've got little kids, just explain to them about semantics and that they're just words, and about intent, and that it's really more offensive what's going on the 6:30 news than a radio presenter in some town that no one's heard of dropping the old F-bomb. You might even create a revolution, the leader of the next revolution. Although, don't tell them and don't try, because I sort of tried with my son, and he's rebelled against me. Well, of course he has. And he's just tipped his hair, and he's into Michael Jordans and shit. Bless him though. I wouldn't have him any other way. Anyway, on with the show. On with the show. I'm gonna play. Oh, by the way, that was Lyra Lynn, my least favorite live.

That was from the series True Detective. Actually, oh, where am I? I thought I was. It was from the the original good True Detective, the first series with Rust, had many fantasy over Rust. Who doesn't love a I don't know, a philosophical a philosophical, I don't know, conflicted cop with a torrid past, having I don't know, having moral dilemmas and existential crises all over the place. But I like them tall and dark and fucked up. Okay, on with the show. I'm going to play an artist called Grace Cummings. Excuse me. She's a Melbourne artist who's getting, quite a bit of recognition of late. And she's got an album coming out. I'm pretty sure it's got Blood Horse. It's called Blood Horse, sorry. Discovered a lot of songs of late with horse in the title. But yeah, I'm pretty sure that the name of her new song, new her new album is Blood Horse, and this is and I think that's either just been released or just about to be released, but this track's taken from that. It's called Fake, and she's a young lass that grew up in Melbourne, and I think I'm pretty sure she's going places. I always think you can bring it up a level and get more raw and more intense, but that takes maturity, and I think with time that Grace Cummings will be an artist to watch or listen to. We can't discriminate against the visually impaired. I'm one of them.

Okay, you're listening to 94.9. It's all about me. 95.9. You're listening to 95.9, and we just had a couple of tracks by Grace Cummings, which really illustrated my point. The lighter one was from her first or second album. I think she's the album that's coming out is her third album, or I could be wrong, it could be her fourth. But anyway, the last track I played called Married to the War was from a few years ago, whereas Fake, the first track, is from her recent album. And, you know, I'd said it when I introduced her that, you know, she had such potential, she just needed to up the ante and just get a bit gritty, a bit darker. And I really think she has done that with the new album. I can really personally see the difference. There's just more teeth, you know. But, you know, some people like less teeth. As I said before, it's all subjective. A couple of tracks by Grace Cummings, who's currently touring New York, I see. So, yeah, she's really getting out there, and I do think we'll be hearing a lot from her, especially, you know, if that's the sort of change in her musical style between albums, you know. Definitely growing and finding her own sound, a really distinctive, powerful sound. It's great. Okay, a bit of a change of pace. It's a band called Popo. Song's called Atomic. Listening to 94.9 Main FM.

0: Okay, you're listening to 94.9 Man FM, Castlemaine. Show's called Trigger Warning. I'm Shop Betty. You just heard a track called, excuse me, frog in my throat. Called The Fugitive by a band called The Javelin. A little bit cock rocky for me, but you know, can't get it completely right all the time. Before that, I dug Appleseed. Apparently they're screamo. I'm not up with all these genres. It just seems, I don't know, too many labels these days. Just be what you want to be and, you know, don't really worry. But anyway, apparently that's screamo. I've got a t-shirt that says too young for lawn bowls, too old for screamo. Well, I disagree. I'm up there with the screamo. Although I'm probably too old for lawn bowls. Now I've got arthritic ankles. The joys of your body rapidly deteriorating. Before that, we had Popo with Flight of Death, and Atomic was the first track they played. Okay, just got a message in from Emerald. Unfortunately, she can't make it today. She'll see me next week. Okay, Emerald's, she was up next, with mixed happenings, but, you know, we're volunteers and we have lives and, you know, sometimes life gets in the way of our shows, but, hope to see you back next week, Scarlett. That was intentional. I'm one of those people that sort of remembers by association, and I always remember that Emerald's a colour that I like, because I like deep colours, but I'm always calling her Scarlet, which, by the way, was my first stripper name. No, I'm only joking. I would never stoop so low. Okay, but then again, I have zero fucks given, which, the ultimate segue. Here's, if it loads. Bloody hell, just when I thought I had a good segue, it decides to shut down on me. Typical. So I hate technology. Now I have to gibble gabble. Look, honestly, it's like no wonder. And you know what? There's a thing called app rage. Because I was getting really angry the other day on, because I've been on call waiting for like 10 hours and I kept getting bots. And like, I was just getting angry and angry and uncharacteristically angry. And I thought, I bet it's a thing. But it replaces road rage. But people are just going to lose their shit because, you know, because everyone's getting used to this sort of instantaneous, you know, everything's instant, that they have to wait a few seconds and they have a tanty. Anyway, I really do not know what is going on. It's very bizarre. It's like the whole of the things shut down. Hang on, I'm just going to try something else. You're just going to have to bear with me. Very odd. Oh! Here we go.
1: Zero fucks left to give.

0: coming up at the Tap Room. August 14, catch Couch Street Duo, playing all your favourites from Joni to the Mac. Later that evening, don't miss the sensational Nicholas Ellaby, featuring Kel Dark. Then Sunday, August 16, Rachel Clark and Harvey Blues are excited to make their duo debut at the Tap Room. Don't miss it. The Tap Room, a proud Main FM sponsor.
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8: May. That's disconcerting. Okay, I should back announce. excuse me, I really need to clear my throat before I turn myself back on air. We had a couple of tracks by Parquet Courts. First one was a live version of Uncast Shadows of a Southern Myth. And prior to that was This Is Happening. Okay, a bit of a change of pace once again. You're listening to 94.9, by the way, Castlemaine Community Radio. As mentioned before, I've had a SMS from Emerald. So for those folk waiting for her show, it is not on this week, but she will be back next week with some Rip Snorton tracks as per usual. Okay, here's a band, a very odd band, from the 80s, a lot of odd bands from the 80s. They're called Current 93. And fun fact, they did a really creepy song. It was like a nursery rhyme with Nick Cave called All the Pretty Horses. But I'm not going to play that. I'm going to play The Cat Is Dead. Oh, it's all very slow today. Technology is giving me the friggin' shits.

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0: turn around. 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'Cause I loved you then, and I love you now. 'Cause I loved you then, and I love you now. 'Cause I loved you then, and I love you now.
1: 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The show's called Trigger Warning, also known as Radio Dystopia. You just heard a couple of tracks by a band called Chatpile, although the second was a collaboration, hence, you wouldn't have recognized that one as a Chatpile song, definitely not. That was a collaboration that Chatpile did with Hayden Pettigo, two or three years ago. The album's called In the Earth Again. He collaborates with some surprising musicians, old Hayden Pettigo. I don't know much about him, but, yeah, the name is very familiar, and from memory, he plays with a lot of heavier, sludgier bands that are sort of, may at first seem at odds with his own sound, but you be the judge of that. Before Hayden Pettigo's track with Chatpile, we had Chatpile's, one of their new releases. It's called I Need My Spectacles. It is called Pen is Small, spelt three separate words. Get it? We're all a 14-year-old boy at heart. They actually cite that as their loudest, most brutal track, and it's from their forthcoming album. And if that is anything to judge by it, yes, I will definitely be checking it out. I think it rocked. Anyway, I've gone over time, but Emerald's not in, so hopefully there's a good playlist being set up for you folk. It's been a pleasure and a privilege. I'll be back next week with an eclectic array of ditties and some cheerful and not so cheerful banter. You know the drill. Be kind to one another. Don't be an asshole. Kick against the pricks at any given opportunity. Goodbye and dog bless.

the go-betweens there with Apples in Bed off 16 Lovers Lane. I think one of my favourite songs of theirs of all time. Yeah, beautiful little scene, you can just imagine. Before that, we heard from the Canans with 52 Linthorpe Street off A Love Affair with Nature, reissued through Chapter Music as well. And then we kicked off the first few tracks from some more newer music. We heard from Who Cares with the track Veil of Tears that came out not too long ago. Really, really love that four-track release. Sulk in there with Bleak and kick things off with Kisses, These Scenes. That was off their first release, which I'm a big fan of going back to. Hey, you are tuned to Beat Happening here on Main FM. Emerald hanging out with you. Pleasure to be here on this Thursday, Arvo. If you're having a nice time, let me know what you're digging of the show so far. 0488 631 86 is the number. Send us a text. We're going to keep going. Moving into a bit of an era. I'm sure it's going to sing out to you of doll wavy vibes. Starting off with this track from Dag. Point of View comes off Pedestrian Life. Bit of a throwback show. Australian guitar music, doll wave, bedroom recordings. Josh Strangle's going to like this one, I reckon. Beat Happening's the show. Keep it locked.

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4: Very exciting Town Folk Festival is coming up. That's right. Jump on if you do want to volunteer. We did just hear a big bracket, a couple of oldies but goodies of the jangly, dull wavy era. At the top of the bracket, we have from DAG, incredible artists originally hailing from Brizzy. Point of View was the track that I brought for you off Pedestrian Life. In there as well, Boom Gates, probably my all-time favourite jangly doll wave band from Australia, featuring Brendan from Eddie Current and Steph Hughes from Dick Diver, only around for a period of time, where they put out an album called Double Natural, and it's probably one of my faves to listen to when I'm driving around country Victoria. That was Layman's Terms. In there as well, Free Time, who is, I guess I did say I was featuring all Australian artists on this show, and Free Time are kind of semi-based in Melbourne and New York, so a little bit of a crossover there. That's Rare was the track that I brought from the album Jangle Jargon. Also in there, Ultimate Painting, Central Park Blues, and the Stevens, Just There with Hindsight. We're going to go into some more tracks with a very similar vibe. You are on Beat Happening. It's Emerald hanging out with you. Still got about an hour and 20 minutes. Plenty to jam in, so going to roll through them now. This is here, Full Ugly, I Was Nervous.

0: right now. Very relaxed right now.
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0: Feeling very relaxed right now.

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I get a message, a wake-up call. 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

0: Does it get better than twerps? I'm not too sure, really. Not for me. They are one of my favourite all-time bands back in the day, 10 years ago. I bet a few people are having a bit of a flashback here on Beat Happening if you are tuned to Main FM. My name's Emerald. We are dipping into Australian music, in particular a lot of doll wavy bedroom pop. And going to be playing a bit more punk later, but for the time being, definitely that bedroom pop and jangly doll wave vibes. We heard from the twerps there with Coast to Coast. Prior to that, Siggy Witch, Meet Me in the Middle, a beautiful track. Cool Sounds in there with Grudge. Good Morning, another incredible duo, bit of a classic with the track Garden. And we also heard in there Full Ugly, I Was Nervous off the album Spend the Afternoon. Few familiar tracks in there, definitely a throwback show, and we're going to keep those vibes rolling here on Beat Happening right after this, after we hear from... Sunday morning,
1: people. All right, get into it.
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1: You are tuned to Beat Happening, going into a bit of a slightly, very slightly heavier bracket. Not quite. This track, I would say, goes a little bit more distorted. From Beaches, big fave from Chapter Music. 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Hope you're having a lovely arvo.

Beat Happening is a show that you're tuned to here on Main FM. Currently hearing a great track from Mumbo Jumbo, Wind It Up, features on a great compilation by Undrush and Instant Peterson titled Midnight Spares, put out through Efficient Space Records. Before that, we heard from Terrible Truths with Lift Weights, Blank Statements in there with Privacy, Big Supermarket, another great one, with Super Highway, Stroppies in there with First Time Favourites, and Beaches as well with Field of Dreams. And sorry, I should have said Use No Hooks, Do the Job was what we're listening to. We're hearing now from Whirlywind, comes off a great comp as well, Closed Circuits, Australian Electronic Music of the 70s and 80s, Volume 1. Window to the World is the name of this one. Starting to get a little bit more punky. Turn this one up, you're on Beat Happening, Main FM 94.9.

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1: 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Oh, yeah.

Blank Realm with the track Too Late Here, Too Late Now, off Illegals in Heaven. I heard in there Think About You with Step Jam, Minimum Chips, Know You Too Well, The Cat's Meow, Not Like I Was Doing Anything, and of course Dick Diver with The 2-Year Lease. You are tuned to Beat Happening, and I did promise a little bit of punk before the end of the show. Going to squeeze in a few more tracks before Josh takes over in the building. Turn it up. This is Constant Mongrel with Lifeless Crisis. You're on Main FM.

Going out with that track from Total Control, Love Performance from the album Henge Beat. Also heard in there, Concert Mongrel with Lifeless Crisis of Living in Excellence, sorry, losing words here. My name's Emerald and you have been listening to Beat Happening here on Main FM. I'm going to be back with you next week and stay tuned. Josh is in the building to take you for the next little while. I'll see you next week.

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1: Yes, Georgie. 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
0: Okay, sure. But news? What kind of news?
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1: Huh?
0: You said news, sport and weather.
1: Oh, right. I don't know.
0: Secretly correcting people's grammar is a sport, right?
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8: Also run by women.

G'day. Welcome to It's a Jangle Out There. My name is Josh Meadows. Thanks for tuning in. We're broadcasting from Castlemaine in central Victoria on Dja-Dja-Wurrung country. Thank you to Emerald for Beat Happening, and Emerald will be back next week.

Hope you're having a good day wherever you are and whatever you're up to. And happy last day at work to regular listener Paul Kindred, who is tuning in on his commute. I'll have more to say about that later in the show. Let's start off the program with a new single by Liam Snowy Halliwell. It's from a forthcoming album, Pure Joy, which will be out on Blossom Rot Records in October. And this first single from it is called The Forest.

That's 22 Degree Halo and their song Orioles at Dusk, ending quite a naturey bracket. We also heard in there Hedge Burners with Twisted Vine, and started with a song called The Forest by Liam Snowy Halliwell from his latest album Pure Joy, which will be released on Blossom Rot Records on the 16th of October. It's nearly 5:15. You're on Main FM. Sticking with the nature theme, I guess. Here's a band called Plant. They're from Wales, and I think this is their first single. It's called Ursula.

The Sharp Pins, Chasing Stars. Before that, Nick Haywood from Hecker 100 doing The Beatles, If I Needed Someone. And started with that new Welsh band Plant and their song Ursula. It's 25 minutes past 5 o'clock. There's a good gig on at the Bridge Hotel tomorrow night, Friday night. It's Think About You, supported by Piggy Tails. I'm going to play a song from Piggy Tails now. This is Cycling Song.

0: This week at the Bridge Hotel, Wednesday, August 12, from the USA, it's Fruit Bats in a special solo performance, celebrating the release of their brand new album, The Landfill. Then Saturday, August 15, it's a Jangle Pop double bill with Steve Lane and the Autocrats alongside Castlemaine favourites, the Steinbecks. 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

Great stuff. That's Ultimate Painting, the song Winter in Your Heart. Before that, two bands that are playing at the Bridge Hotel this weekend. We started the bracket with Piggy Tails. They're supporting Think About You tomorrow night at the Bridge. And in the middle of the bracket, we heard Steve Lane and the opening track from his latest album, A Song You Can't Write No More. And the album is called Where the Rivers Meet. And Steve Lane and the Autocrats will be supported by my band, the Steinbecks, full disclosure. Hope to see you there on Saturday night at the Bridge Hotel. You can buy tickets online or there'll be tickets on the door as well. All right, the time is 23 minutes to 6 o'clock. Let's hear a track by the Choo Choo Train that I don't play all that often. This is Flower Field.

0: All right.
1: Pavement, Be the Hook. Just a B-side from them, but it's the most streamed Pavement song on the streaming platforms due to something to do with the vagaries of the algorithms. It's a mystery to me. Pretty good song, though. Before that, Teenage Fan Club with Neil Young, and started with the Choo Choo Train, Flower Field. All right, let's keep it old with Dillard and Clark. Why Not Your Baby?

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Band of Horses, The Funeral. Before that, Birdie, Let Her Go, from that album Some Dusty from 1999 that was re-released by Slumberland Records in 2024. It's an album I know quite well because Danny and I took it to Papua New Guinea on cassette in 1999 and listened to it quite a lot in the 2 years following that. So it's the songs are embedded in my mind. And we started the bracket with Dillard and Clark, Why Not Your Baby. 4 minutes past six is the time here in Castlemaine. Let's hear a track from the band Widow's Peak. They've got an album out on Captured Tracks called Roses, and this song is from it. It's called If You Change.

0: just over a minute long, but so good. It's Tony Molina from an album, On This Day, which was put out by Slumberland Records last year. And we heard the song Inside Your Mind, Part 2. And the album's full of little gems like that that go for about a minute or two. And, yeah, that pre-chorus in that song, did it remind you of a Beatles song? Reminds me of a Beatles song, but I can't work out which Beatles song. There's something about those chord progressions that makes me think Tony Molina's dipping his lid to the Fab Four. Before Tony Molina, we heard Cutworms with Windows on the World from their terrific 2026 album Transmitter, and started with Widow's Peak from their 2026 album Roses. We heard If You Change. Did you like that? Feel free to get in touch with me. I'm on the Main FM text line 0488 63 186. And you know what? I think it's time for our regular segment.
1: I dips me lid. This here's Doreen, he says. I says, good day. And, blimey, I had nothing more to say.
0: Yes, I dips me lid, the segment that celebrates songs that reference other songs. Songs that consciously doff their caps to an earlier song's melody line, riff, lyric or theme. And I have Paul Mortensen to thank for today's I Dips Me Lid. Paul pointed out that there's a song on the Always album Blue Rev, which came out in 2022, I think, that is a, you know, they just play this riff that's right from an Orange Juice song. And this is the riff that you're going to be listening out for. Listen to this. Yes, Orange Juice, Falling and Laughing. And it's that riff is just there in glorious Technicolor in the Always song. So it's a good pickup, Paul. I like these sorts of really direct references. And Always would, they'd be scholars of indie pop. They would know that riff well, and they've dropped it into their song deliberately to doff their caps to the great Orange Juice, the Scottish band from the early 80s. Postcard Records. We'll hear both songs back to back, and we'll start off with Orange Juice.

That's called Velveteen by the band Always from Canada. And did you catch the Orange Juice riff? It was at about 15 seconds into the song. And yeah, absolutely there. A real dip of the lid to the great Scottish indie pop band. Thank you, Paul Mortensen, for bringing that one to my attention. Well, the time is 23 minutes past 6 here in Castlemaine. And I think it's about 23 minutes past 8 in the morning in the UK. And that's where I'm very lucky to have not one but two regular listeners who tune into this program nearly every week from Wales. And one of them, Paul Kindred, is having his last day of work today. He's, you know, he might still be listening or he might be getting into the office already. And Paul is finishing work. He's retiring. It's his last day with the terrific title of Deputy Director of Culture for the Welsh Government. And I've done a bit of research on Paul so I can tell you a bit about his work life. He's been a civil servant since 1987. Early in his career, he was with the Department of Health and Social Security, where he worked with a lot of very disadvantaged communities. And it was in that time that, you know, the inequality and exclusion that he witnessed firsthand fueled his passion for social justice and inclusion. And that's been a feature of his work ever since. In recent years, Paul has worked for the Welsh Government on economic policy, broadcasting, media and culture. And he loves jangly guitar pop, and that's why he's tuned into this little program here in Central Victoria. So I just want to say, Paul, congratulations for making it to this juncture, and I hope they give you a really good send-off at work today after such a long career. And all the best for everything that's ahead with whatever you've got planned. I know you're planning to play a bit more music than you've had the chance to do. And yeah, just thanks for listening to this little show. And I'd like to play three songs that I reckon you'll like. I know this first song is important to you. And in fact, I think I remember hearing that Paul Kindred was born the day the Beatles released this song, but I might have that detail a bit wrong. But anyway, I know you love this song, The Beatles' Rain.

three songs there for Paul Kindred, regular listener to this program, who's having his last day at work today. And nice to hear from Paul, who sets the record straight about the Beatles song Rain. Paperback Writer and Rain were performed by the Beatles on Top of the Pops on the day Paul Kindred was born, and it was their only live appearance on the show. So, yes, terrific. Thank you very much, and congratulations, Paul, and all the best for whatever the future holds. It's 25 minutes to 7 here in Castlemaine. I'm just going to keep playing music. This is Roxy Music.

0: coming up at the Tap Room. August 14, catch Couch Street Duo, playing all your favourites from Joni to the Mac. 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Then Sunday, August 16, Rachel Clark and Harvey Blues are excited to make their duo debut at the Tap Room. 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

Noah and the Whale with 5 years' time, ending a bracket of whistly songs. Started with Roxy Music, Jealous Guy. And thank you to Sue for getting in touch, saying that's one of her favourite Roxy Music songs. And followed that with Peter, Bjorn and John with Young Folks. And Tom got in touch to say that's a whistly banger. I agree. Thank you. And thank you also to others who got in touch during the show. Paul and Tani listening here in Castlemaine, and Paul Kindred, the aforementioned, listening in Old South Wales. And thank you to the anonymous texter who put a suggestion forward when I was wondering earlier what that Tony Molina song sounds like, which Beatles track it might be riffing off. And anonymous texter suggested perhaps Ticket to Ride. I'll have to go back and listen and see if I can track down the connection. Thank you for getting in touch. I expect to be back next week. Keep it on Main FM because the Latin Hour is up at 7 o'clock. 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

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Then Saturday, August 15, hear acclaimed vocalist Emma Gilmartin and Gianni Marinucci on trumpet and flugelhorn, playing After Hours, songs from the American Songbook. Sounds great, the Cool Room, a proud Man FM sponsor.

Welcome to the Latin Hour, an excursion across the world of popular modern Latin music. I'm Ian Patrick, and it's great to be with you today for some catchy tunes, compelling rhythms, and songs in Espanol or Spanish language. Today we have a mix of Latin music genres for you, with our special emphasis on music that's designed not just for listening, but also for dancing. There'll be salsa, rumba, cumbia, guajira, and even some tango to add to our diversity. We'll start our journey in Colombia with Orchestra LA33. This musical collective was founded in Bogotá in 2001 by brothers Sergio and Santiago Mejía. The band adopts a salsa dura or hard salsa style and adds influences from mambo, jazz, and paso doble. The name of the band is taken from Bogota's Calle 33, the street where the band first rehearsed. Their two tracks are Salerosa, or Salty, and then Soledad, or Loneliness.

music of LA 33, a Colombian salsa ensemble with Soledad, preceded by Salerosa. And now to some music that pays tribute to the African influence on most Latin music genres. It's rumba from Cuba. A track, Macarena, is from an ensemble called Muñequitos de Manzanas. You'll hear the rich percussive sound and the call-and-response singing, which typifies rumba. Macarena.

Cuban rumba music from Muñequitos de Manzanas and the track Macarena. We'll switch to cumbia music now, the music and dance form which has its origins in Colombia and Panama. Today, cumbia's mix of bass, accordion, guitar, and often maracas, flutes, and brass inspires a music and dance scene all over Latin America. Let's start in Colombia with Mabua y Su Combo, one of the leading cumbia and merengue bands of the 90s, with the track Linda Marcela, or Beautiful Marcela. Then to neighboring Ecuador and the popular cumbia band La Sonora Majestad, with Este Amor Me Va a Matar, or This Love Is Going to Kill Me.

Cumbia from La Sonora Majestad with Este Amor Mi Va a Matar. And before that, Mabua y Su Combo and Linda Marcela. Back to salsa and to two Cuban artists. Our first is from Los Conquistadores de la Salsa with Enamorado en la Habana, or I Fell in Love with Havana, a song about a couple's travels around Havana and enjoying being together. Then a track titled Trece, or 13, from Alexander Abreu and Habana de Primera.

Teresa from Alexander Abreu and Habana de Primera, preceded by Enamorado en la Habana by Los Conquistadores de la Salsa. Let's stay in Cuba now, but try the lyrical genre of guajira, a style associated with rural areas and the strong use of the acoustic guitar. Here's Alborada Guajira, or Dawn Guajira, by Selena Gonzalez and Rutilio Lopez. Then, to break the mold a little, it's La Negra Tomasa, or The Black Woman, by Compay Segundo and Ensemble, a track which also features the prominent use of the clarinet.

That was La Negra Tomasa by Pompey Segundo and Ensemble. And before that, Alborada Guajira by Selena Gonzalez and Rutilio Lopez. And now to Argentina, and to a music form known as Nuevo Tango or New Tango. This innovative form of tango, which emerged in the 1980s, began to explore new rhythmic and harmonic styles and also added new instruments. Here's one of its famous exponents, Juan Carlos Caceres, a pianist, trombonist, vocalist, and songwriter. His percussive style was strongly influenced by his studies of the African origins of tango. Our two tracks are Tango Negro, or Black Tango, and after that, Toca Tango, or Play Tango.

Nuevo Tango from Juan Carlos Caceres with Toca Tango, preceded by Tango Negro. We'll return to salsa now and that rich source of inspiration that comes from Cuba. Here's the band Azúcar Negra, or Black Sugar, which was formed in 1998 with music from their Tonado Pa'l Bailador, or Tune for the Dancer, album. Their track is titled La Habana Esta de Fiesta, or Havana is Partying.

Music of Azucar Negra with La Habana Esta de Fiesta. Well, we're drawing near to the end of our program now. I hope that you enjoyed this feature with its mix of different Latin music genres. 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To take us out today, some more music from the Cuban ensemble Azucar Negra. Their track is Suave, Rico y Despacito, or Smooth, Rich and Slow. Until next time on the Latin Hour.

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2: Join us when we talk about gardens,
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1: planting by the planets,
2: and of course, everyone's favourite,
1: lemon trees.
2: Very pretty.
1: Join us, Lou Lawback and
2: Claire Reynolds.
1: Saturday.
3: Oh, Tom. Do you remember how... Mr. Moog... I think we're on air. I think... there you go. Mr. Meggs just left the studio just momentarily, folks. And here we are. We're back. We're back for another week here on Night Moogs. It's Thursday night, folks, so you know what that means. Settle in until 10 o'clock because we are live in
4: hey,
3: the studio.
4: You're doing a little radio show.
3: I'm just
4: show.
3: Doing a little radio show.
4: Oh, yeah.
3: And,
4: yeah.
3: Feel free to join us, Mr. Moon. And, my trusty co-host.
5: Hello.
3: My earphones are doing something.
5: Well, maybe it's
3: really funny.
5: Maybe it's everybody's earphones.
3: Oh,
5: there's bugs in the system today.
3: Yeah, well, you've just seen a ghost.
5: I've just seen a ghost.
3: Wow.
5: But, you know, we're haunted. Stranger
3: oh,
5: things.
3: Oh, look, I know. I'm actually not even going to wear them because they're horrible. But yeah, there we go.

0: Off to a cracking start tonight, Mr. Moog, and yeah. I'll tell you what, we are in for one hell of a show tonight. 2 weeks ago, we did the theme of running.
1: Yes.
0: And it was during the Commonwealth Games, and it all sort of made sense at the time, right? And then it was such a good show.
1: Who told you that?
0: Oh, I know, it's this... No one.
1: No.
0: Actually, no one told me that.
1: No one told you that?
0: Yeah, no, okay. No one told me that. I guess the shoe.
1: You got a vibe.
0: It had a vibe, didn't it? Yeah. It had a vibe? I think
1: yeah.
0: It had a vibe.
1: Had a vibe, yeah.
0: And so we decided to extend it for another week. but last week we weren't on air, of course. So this week, folks, it's week two of running.
1: Week two. We're still week running. We don't know running. What we're running from or who we're running to.
0: Well, we're clearly running away from ghosts.
1: Ghosts. This is a Scooby-Doo episode now.
0: Yeah, it is a Scooby-Doo episode, folks. And maybe we'll get to that later on in the show.
1: Mm.
0: After 9 o'clock. And I'll be telling creepy stories before 9.
1: Is that the rules?
0: Oh, look, that's my rule. Yeah, just in case... You know, it falls on the wrong ears, Mr. Moog. We don't be freaking people out here.
1: Well, yeah.
0: It's not my duty to be freaking out the kids of Castlemaine. But in any case, yeah, it's all about running again tonight, Mr. Moog. And then, at around 9 o'clock, if all goes to plan, we're going to talk to Tom Foster, a local musician and teacher, who has been working on a... prog rock theatre production, which is, I think, opening tomorrow night in Macedon.
1: Macedon?
0: Yeah.
1: Okay.
0: So we're going to have a chat to him and find out what the deal is. I think the name of the show is, let's see if I can remember, I think it's called Afterlight, the dramatic prog rock opera.
1: Ooh.
0: And apparently there's a couple of Moogs which feature in the opera as well.
1: Nice.
0: So it seemed quite appropriate that we would get in contact and have a chat with him. So
1: yeah,
0: we're hoping that's going to happen around 9 o'clock. And that's, we're totally reliant on technology working and doing its thing. But
1: well, so far so good.
0: I think we'll be all right. I think we'll be all right. So we're looking forward to that later in the show. But what we're going to do, Mr. Moog, I think we're just going to kick things off with some music. We do have a message that's just come through. Maybe I'll have a quick look at that before we play a tune. Oh, my wife's on crutches and we're both grumpy. Could say we're running on empty.
1: Ooh.
0: Got anything to cheer us up? Scotty from Miserable Manon.
1: Oh,
0: they're both on crutches. That's terrible.
1: Steph's on crutches. I didn't know that. Steph.
0: That's terrible.
1: Oh.
0: My wife's on crutches. Okay, they're not both on crutches. My wife's on crutches and we're both grumpy.
1: Well, Scotty's on sympathy crutches.
0: He's on sympathy crutches, yeah. Oh, that's terrible. Sorry to hear that,
1: Steph. We'll send them a muffin basket, a Night Moog muffin basket.
0: Look, I reckon that's the least we can do for our dedicated followers and listeners. So we're going to send out a little treat basket to you guys.
1: Yeah, it's on its way. It's in the mail. sorry to hear that.
0: A little care package from Night Moogs.
1: Oh.
0: Yeah, a little mystery box, you know, we might call it. Well, I hope you guys are okay. Sorry to hear about the misfortune of being on crutches.
1: Well, it doesn't sound like Steph's going to be doing any
0: but
1: running.
0: You were just saying earlier you wouldn't mind faking like some sort of illness or...
1: Or an injury.
0: An injury.
1: Yeah, just to have a little break.
0: Just to have a little break.
1: A little
0: from
1: mini
0: work.
1: Break.
0: A little mini break.
1: Yeah.
0: This leads me to a story. I've got a story for you, Mr. Moog. An old friend of mine who I haven't seen actually for a long time, he had a job for a while as a chauffeur. So he was chauffeuring people from the airport, you know, in a limousine. He was driving a limo. And I think there was only two people working for this really small company. And the other guy either got sick or he went away. And my friend's workload was just off the charts. Mm. And he couldn't get any time off. So in order to get time off, he actually went to the hospital and he hired a pair of crutches. and then the next morning, he got on Skype. It's when people still use Skype. and he had a face-to-face meeting with his boss, and he showed him the crutches, and he bandaged up his leg so he could get time off work.
1: That's
0: a true story. It's exactly what he did.
1: That's gold.
0: Yeah, isn't that amazing?
1: I'm going to do that.
0: Yeah, so there you go. It can happen. You can do these things.
1: Dreams can come true.
0: Dreams can come true.
1: But enjoy your little break, Steph, although you'll probably still be working. But yeah, we'll find out the details.
0: We'll find out the details. But we're going to open up the show, folks, with Nowhere to Run by Martha Reeves.

0: The soothing sounds of the Steel Young Band.
1: Is that what they were called back then? Steel Young.
0: Well, yeah. That particular incarnation.
1: How many incarnations did Neil have?
0: Oh, well, he was, Steel's Nash Young, and there was another dude.
1: Some other dude.
0: Who was the other dude?
1: Crosby.
0: Crosby, there you go. Crosby, Steel's, Nash and Young.
1: Yeah.
0: The Steel's Young Band.
1: Steel's Young.
0: And then Young, Neil Young.
1: Yeah.
0: And Neil Young, Crazy Horse.
1: Ah, yes.
0: So, there you go. I'm going to turn myself up a little bit. Am I turning you up or am I turning?
1: That's me. You're very loud.
0: Oh, am I really loud? Have I turned you down or turned you up? Have I turned you up or turned you down? How's that one?
1: Yeah, I'm leaving. Oh, yeah. I'm just going to finish my beverage and I'm out of here.
0: Yeah, sorry about that, folks. Oh.
1: Ah, it's a nice beverage.
0: I get a little bit carried away sometimes and I'm twiddling the knobs in the studio.
1: Yeah, we all know.
0: Yeah. Hey, but we're getting some messages coming through. We've got a couple from Steve, actually. Some technical
1: Steve
0: text messages. Well, I don't know how you opened up, Steve, and you're a genius because I had no luck.
1: But he is a genius, actually.
0: But I've happened. But I was able to open it up in the studio too. So thank you very much for your efforts, Steve. It's always enlightening. He's an enlightening fella, Steve. We've got fellas, Ross Hamilton, holding you in my heart. Well, no, he says Hamilton's holding you in its heart.
1: The whole of Hamilton.
0: Yeah. That's
1: the whole
0: nice to know, isn't
1: of
0: it?
1: Hamilton. Wow.
0: Isn't that nice to know?
1: Maybe we should go to Hamilton. I feel like it's becoming our spiritual home.
0: Well, I know.
1: We'll probably go there and be welcomed.
0: I wonder if they have like a festival. Maybe we could...
1: We could cut a ribbon or go on a float.
0: Well, that's what I was going to say, to float. I was going to say we could go down the main street on a float and could sort of wave to people. And,
1: yeah.
0: You know, maybe they'll wave back.
1: Probably go, who are those idiots?
0: Well, that's exactly what's going to happen. Probably have things thrown at us. And
1: what would they throw at you in Hamilton? Probably eggs. Farm fresh eggs.
0: Oh, yeah, farm fresh eggs.
1: Yeah. Maybe sausage rolls.
0: Yeah, I was thinking, you know what? I was actually about to say a sausage roll.
1: Yeah, they'd make a good sausage roll.
0: They'd make a good sausage roll. They probably wouldn't want to waste them on us, though, would they?
1: Probably not, actually.
0: No.
1: No, because if they're that good, award winning.
0: Maybe be sort of like, you know, Jim Beam cans or something.
1: Empty ones.
0: Yeah. Empty cans.
1: Yeah, that'd be more like
0: Yeah.
1: Yep.
0: So, but not to, put Hamilton in a, don't want to paint Hamilton in a particular light because, you know, look, it's a classy place, Hamilton.
1: Oh, it really is. Really
0: is. And I don't want to lower their colours, especially the fact that they're holding us in their heart.
1: Well, yeah.
0: You know,
1: that's
0: so.
1: That's a lot of pressure, though.
0: Hamilton, I feel like part of you is in my heart.
1: Have you ever been to Hamilton?
0: No.
1: I've been a few times.
0: I don't think I have.
1: It's a beautiful town. Tell you what, the best thing about Hamilton is you go into the local Hamilton Tourist Information Centre.
0: Yeah.
1: You can get yourself a map of the op shops of Hamilton.
0: Whoa.
1: A map.
0: So they pride themselves on op shops.
1: They pride themselves on op shops.
0: I'm going.
1: You should
0: go. I'm going. I'm a keen op shopper.
1: You should go.
0: No doubt about that.
1: Yep. Worth the trip.
0: How many op shops are we talking?
1: 40.
0: No. That's unheard of.
1: Five.
0: Bit of a drop off there from 40 to five. Yeah. But five, if there's five, that's still a lot, isn't
1: it? Yeah, and they're big.
0: And they're big, aren't they?
1: All of them except one. One's little, but that's a subsidiary op shop. You know, the fancy stuff from one op shop is put into one little op shop.
0: Yeah. So it's like the fancy rack times 20.
1: Yeah. Yeah. That's how seriously they take it in Hamilton.
0: Okay. So that's good, if you just had a win at the pokies or something.
1: Yeah, if you won $20.
0: You won $20,
1: get down to Hamilton.
0: Yeah, I'm gonna go to the fancy rack. Yeah. So get myself some nice tweed jacket or something.
1: Yeah, or a nice little figurine.
0: Figurine?
1: You know, like a bald guy pushing a wheelbarrow with carrots in it, something like that. You know what I'm talking about.
0: It's a lot of detail you're giving there. I like it.
1: My parents had that one.
0: Oh, did they really?
1: Yeah.
0: I thought there might be something going on there.
1: Steph will be chuckling.
0: What's this? The best part of being on crutch is actually maybe the only good part. Is that you convince yourself you'd be so active if you only weren't on
1: running. So, yeah.
0: I'd be running a marathon.
1: Yep.
0: Oh, but I can't. Ooh. What a shame. Thanks for the love, guys. Really looking forward to those cupcakes.
1: They're on their way.
0: Yes.
1: Don't you worry about that. Don't you worry.
0: Working on them as we speak.
1: Although we didn't say cupcakes. We actually said muffins.
0: But muffins. Okay.
1: That's okay, though. They're on their way. Don't worry. Don't you worry.
0: Oh, okay. Roscoe's saying he said he'll drive the float.
1: Ah, Roscoe.
0: Oh, and he also says to keep Mr. Moog nice and loud. So maybe if I turned you down.
1: No, you're just too loud, mate.
0: I am very loud.
1: You're very loud.
0: No power imbalances on the good ship, Main FM, Ross. Yeah, I am. I'm feeling
1: you're
0: very
1: actually,
0: loud tonight.
1: You're hurting my ears.
0: Am I?
1: You really are.
0: Oh, I'll quiet down. I was just getting excited. When I get excited, I get loud. It's just, it's a family trait.
1: Mm.
0: Have you ever met my sister, Lisa?
1: I have. Yeah.
0: She's very loud.
1: See, I haven't seen her loud.
0: Yeah. So when we're together, we've just cleared rooms. I'm going, oh, shit, everyone's left.
1: Yeah.
0: And people are going, you're too loud. You're it's obnoxious.
1: True. True.
0: It's because as we get more excited, we get excited easily. It just gets louder and louder to the point that we're almost screaming at each other in a friendly way, but it's like we're having a screaming contest.
1: Wow. That sounds exhausting.
0: Yeah, yeah.
1: I don't want to be
0: and then there's people crying because it's too full on. Yeah. And we just think it's a hoot. But anyway.
1: You know what? You're wrong. It's not a hoot.
0: Okay.
1: Stop that.
0: All right, I'll calm down. I think it's... I'm going to try and calm down.
1: That's the way. Play us a song. Play us a pretty song.
0: No, but he also says the people of Hamilton are blushing with all this attention.
1: Oh, Hamilton.
0: Hamilton.
1: You're in our hearts.
0: Perfect one day. No, beautiful one day, perfect the next.
1: That's Hamilton, yeah. You're right.
0: So there you go. That's Hamilton for you. We're going to run for cover right now, folks, with a bit of Eric... And Rakim. Is that right?
1: Let's say Rakim.
0: Rakim. Bit of hip hop. Enjoy, folks. You're listening to Night Moves.

0: Ooh.
1: Oh, that was loud.
0: That was loud. There we go.
1: Ooh. So that was Running Bear.
0: I like that one.
1: Yeah, Johnny Preston.
0: Who's Johnny Preston when he's at home?
1: I don't know. I don't know Johnny Preston. Well, I don't. I know that song, though. Have you heard that song before?
0: No.
1: Haven't heard it before.
0: I don't get out that much, though, you know. I don't know. Maybe he's been playing around the traps and I've missed him. All these years I've missed out on Johnny Preston.
1: Okay, here we go. I've never heard this song before, Running Bear, before yesterday.
0: Ah.
1: But played it with Mary Ann at a gig at Arcare. What a hoot.
0: Ah.
1: Even though it's a tragedy, Ross.
0: Yeah, it is a tragedy.
1: Yeah.
0: There's something in it for everybody, though.
1: Yeah. No, I've definitely heard that song a few times. Past. It's a catchy little tune, isn't it?
0: Yeah.
1: Running Bear. Okay, and before that we had Nancy Sinatra with Run For Your Life. Like a bit of Nancy.
0: Yeah.
1: Yeah.
0: Yeah.
1: What's your take on Nancy?
0: Oh, Nancy's great. She did that, or the boots that were made for walking.
1: Well, that was
0: that's walking,
1: biggest,
0: though.
1: Biggest yeah. Hit. Yeah.
0: Yeah.
1: She did plenty of good stuff.
0: Yeah. Yeah. Sand.
1: She did some great albums with Lee Hazlewood.
0: Yes.
1: In the 60s as well. I've got a couple of them at home. Yeah, anyway, good stuff. Mr. Mugen and we opened up with Eric B. and Rakim.
0: Rakim?
1: Rakim?
0: Rakim?
1: Is it Rakim? Rakim? Rakim?
0: We might say need Rakim. Some help. Yeah.
1: I think it's definitely Rakim, actually.
0: Rakim, yeah.
1: Yeah.
0: Yeah.
1: And that's Run For Cover.
0: So
1: you go, we're right on. We're right on point. Tonight, Mr. Moog, it was all about running until 10 o'clock.
0: Running part two.
1: Running part two. And then, yes, as mentioned earlier, we're going to hopefully catch up with the good man, Tom Foster, at around 9 o'clock, if we can figure out what we're doing. Feeling pretty confident, though.
0: That's the way. That's the spirit.
1: Well, I think so.
0: That's the spirit.
1: Yeah, we'll figure it out. We'll fumble our way through it, as we do. Here on Night Moogs, fumbling way through on a weekly basis.
0: Well, you know, we turned up. We turned up.
1: We turned up. That's an improvement from last week. Right there.
0: True.
1: Yeah.
0: True.
1: If you'd like to text in, please do. On
0: 0488 63186.
1: Oh, yeah. We'd love to hear from you, of course.
0: Yeah. I'm very curious to how Steph is on crutches. I'd love to know more about that.
1: Oh, you didn't know?
0: I didn't know.
1: You didn't know what that is?
0: No.
1: Is this the first time you've heard of this?
0: It is.
1: Really?
0: Yeah, it's not the first time that I've been the last to know things, but
1: yeah,
0: that's just me. I've often got my head in the sand.
1: Yeah, you know? I can relate to that.
0: Yeah, it's a good way to be, but you miss out
1: on
0: the goss.
1: For the most part.
0: Yeah.
1: Hey, we're going to keep on running.
0: Running.
1: We're going to keep on running. Here we go. No, that's actually the name.
0: All right.
1: That's actually the name of the next crack.
0: All right.
1: We keep on running.
0: Very good.
1: Stevie Wonder. So here we go, folks.
2: Some gonna get you. Some gonna grab you. Some gonna jump out the bushes and grab you. Hold out. You're on the fast lane.

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0: There you go.
1: There you go.
0: Yeah, Mr. Moog, you're tuned in to Night Moogs on 94.9 Main FM. And tonight we are running part two. So there you go. Before the promos, we were listening to some Bob Marley and the Wailers with Running Away.
1: How much running do you reckon Bob Marley would have done?
0: Oh, he would have done a lot of running. He was a professional soccer player for a while.
1: Oh, was he?
0: Well, semi-professional soccer player.
1: Okay, yeah.
0: In Jamaica.
1: Yeah,
0: I think he was quite a fit man, even though he used to love blazing up a few joints here and there. And I'm pretty sure he, you know, he would have been reasonably fit in his day.
1: Yeah. He was semi-professional, semi-pro.
0: I think he was a fairly accomplished soccer player.
1: There you go, much like young Henry.
0: Oh, yeah, young Henry, that's right. Loves his soccer. Indeed.
1: Someone else who likes their sports is that? Steph from Lara.
0: Well, yeah, we've just heard from Steph.
1: Well, I just found out that she actually injured herself in a crocodile incident.
0: In a crocodile incident?
1: Crocodile up in the Northern Territory.
0: No.
1: Yeah.
0: No, not you're being for real?
1: Yeah, I'll show you photos. But I think she texted in as well. But
0: well, she says in the text here, so it's a bit conflicting because she says, "Sorry, Mr. Moog, just didn't seem right to tell you. I fell over with shock when my parents finally told me I'd always been the favourite."
1: Oh, right. I see. I see how it is. Okay. Yeah.
0: No, surely not a crocodile incident.
1: Yeah, definitely. Look at that. Crocodile.
0: Oh, yes. Oh, yes. Serious stuff there. Very serious.
1: So I'm guessing she injured herself in Darwin.
0: Oh.
1: Dangerous place.
0: It's a dangerous place, yeah.
1: Dangerous. It's the frontier.
0: It's all that humidity.
1: Yeah.
0: It makes the brain like mashed potatoes.
1: Yeah, it would, wouldn't it?
0: You do things you just wouldn't normally do, you know?
1: Join a reggae band and...
0: Yeah.
1: And start a marathon.
0: Exactly. But before Bob Marley, we were listening to some Sonic Youth with Brave Men Run, in brackets, In My Family.
1: Ah, there you go. There you go.
0: And then we opened up with Stevie Wonder with Keep On Running. So there you go. We're all up to date. Mr. Moog, we're all up to date.
1: Very good. Very good.
0: Still waiting to hear back from Tom about whether we're going to do this little chat. So what we'll do is we'll play some more music and then we'll see. We'll see where it takes us. Yeah, he's probably rehearsing. I think he's rehearsing tonight because it opens tomorrow.
1: Probably doing some vocal exercises.
0: Yeah. Because it does open tomorrow, Macedon folks. But hopefully we'll get to, have a chat, Tom, and find out all about it. But until we get to that point, we're going to play some more tunes. And we're going to play Night Running by Cage the Elephant with Beck.
1: Oh, okay.
0: So here we go.

0: I'll talk over the top of the last bit. It's Nine Inch Nails.
1: Of course it is.
0: With Running.
1: Of course it is.
0: And then before that we had Night Running, Cage the Elephant and Beck. But I think we're going to cross over to Tom Foster in a minute.
1: Mm.
0: Have a chat to him about this prog rock opera.
1: Sounds
0: good. That he's been involved with.
1: Sounds great.
0: Afterlight. Yeah.
1: Afterlight.

0: Light.
1: After light.
0: Okay.
1: All right, so let's attempt. Here we go. This is not something we've ever done before on Night
0: Look
1: Boots,
0: at you go,
1: it?
0: Though. Look at you go.
1: Oh, we're calling. Ooh, look Ooh. At that. Oh,
0: I feel like we're in the 21st century.
1: I know.
0: It's amazing.
2: Hello.
0: Hey.
1: Oh, hello, Tom. How are you, buddy?
2: Is that Night Moogs?
1: That's Night Moogs, yeah. You're live, buddy. You're live on the radio.
2: Oh, a little bit nervous now.
1: No, nothing to be nervous about, yeah, Tom.
0: We'll look after you, Tom. Don't worry.
1: Yeah, don't worry about that, buddy. Yeah. Hey, so tell us what's happening, because I got a message from you recently saying, hey, look, I'm involved with this prog rock opera that's opening in Macedon, I think, tomorrow night. Is that correct?
2: Yeah, that's right. So, you know what else, Jake? Yeah, you got my text.
1: Yeah, I got your text.
2: What's going on? Are you coming?
1: See, there you go. I actually do read the text messages that you send me. I do take them seriously, and that's why I said...
2: Well, I'd like a thumbs up or a love heart.
1: Yeah. I like those
2: by
1: little...
2: By the way, I'm standing here with the director, writer.
3: Yeah.
2: Zach Vanstone. Hello. Hi.
1: Oh, hey, Zach. Yeah. Lovely to chat to you, man, and thanks for coming on as well. Hey, I just wanted to...
3: Oh, Tommy Boy.
1: Oh, yeah. No. Awesome. I just wanted to sort of get an idea of how this all came about. And,
0: yeah, how does a prog rock opera happen? How does this get conceived?
3: Hang on, I'm just hearing some chatter in the background. Let's walk and talk. Stubbornness.
0: Stubbornness. Okay.
3: That's what I would say, yeah.
2: It's just a wild creation from the Zach's mind. He's a crazy dude. He was my former student. I taught him, well, we had guitar lessons together, but, you know, really it was just improv theatre with a guitar.
1: Wow. That's incredible. So Zach, you're an ex-student of Tom's, and you've kept in contact over, you know, after school, playing music, and then you're like,
2: yeah,
1: hey.
2: He responds to my texts, everything.
0: Take a note.
1: And then what? You've been playing guitar together, and you've just gone, hey, you know what? We should do this prog rock opera idea that I've had in my head. And you've gone, yeah, sure, man. I've got nothing else on. Let's do it. And and then before you know it, you're booking venues in Macedon, and it's all systems go. That's pretty nuts.
2: Yeah, that's more or less it. There was a little bit of cajoling on the part of Zach to get me on board.
1: Yeah. I can't imagine it would have been too hard to get you on board, though, Tom.
2: Once I saw my name on the big screen.
0: Ah.
1: There you go.
2: He invited me to the launch, and then I sat in the theatre, and then it said my name on the screen already. It said Zach Vanstone, writer, and Tom Foster, musical director. So he just... I kind of
3: roped him in, like, you know, slightly manipulatively. But
0: that's good.
1: That's nice.
0: Massage that ego. That's the way to do it.
2: That's the one.
1: So you've seen your name up in lights, and you're going, "Well, shit! No, I've got to do this now. Can't really back out."
2: Famous in Macedon.
1: Wow. So how long has this taken to from its initial, you know, idea into what it is now, like about to be launched tomorrow night? How long has this process taken?
3: A good 5 to 7 years.
0: Oh, wow.
1: Whoa.
0: Wow.
1: Okay.
3: And when I say that too, I mean I've been working on this thing every day
0: for the
3: last 5 or so years, like every day smashing it out, slowly losing my sanity, you know, putting it all onto the stage for all the world to see. So it's been quite the experience, and I'm very grateful to the Mount Players. They basically produced this show, and you know, I came in, I just sent a pitch, and I came in and chatted to them. I'm like, hey, I've got this show, and they're like, sounds cool, let's do it. Like, they had no reason to, you know, do that. They just saw the passion, they saw the idea, and they're like, let's roll with this.
0: Fantastic.
1: Oh, that's amazing. So you've collaborated with this theatre company in Macedon, and then they've sort of brought it to life for you, in a way.
3: Yeah, well, we did a version of it for Melbourne Fringe a couple years back.
1: Yep.
3: But it was only, like, the first act. There was no live bands. There was no sets. It was very, you know, kind of student theatre, you know, kind of vibes, whereas this is, like, a proper show. We got sets. We got a live band.
1: Yeah.
3: We've got, you know, over 200 different lighting states. We've got, Jesus. You know...
2: Smoke machine.
3: Yeah, we've got a smoke machine.
0: Oh, wow.
2: And whoa. Then... Moog synthesizer on stage.
0: Hey, hey.
1: Whoa.
0: That sounds good.
1: Hey, I like that.
2: Yeah.
1: That's amazing. Well, you sent me some photos the other day, Tom, and I was having a look. And it looks amazing visually. It looks incredible, like stunning.
2: Yeah. It's quite the visual feats. Wait till you hear it.
1: So how you guys are both from Castlemaine, right? So
3: former Castlemaine.
1: Former here. Castlemaine. You're in Melbourne now, eh, Zach, or
3: Melbourne adjacent.
1: Yeah, okay. Yeah.
3: I'm trapped in the lands of Ballarat.
1: Oh yeah. Sort of like a cold version of Bendigo.
3: Yeah, pretty much.
1: Yeah. I know Ballarat very well. It's a nice place. So how did Macedon? So why did you choose Macedon? Is it because of the theatre group or the theatre company that were there?
3: Well, it's because at the time I was still living in Castlemaine.
1: Yeah.
3: And my whole plan was, all right, I'm going to write a show and then I'm just going to pitch it to every place imaginable.
1: Yeah.
3: And I pitched it to, 20 plus places and just got all rejections. You know how it goes being an artist. And then
1: of course.
3: Macedon were like, we vibe with this. This is sick. And I'm like, cool, let's do it. And they've got an awesome theater here as well. It's like a 100-seater theater. Like it's a proper, they got a bar. Like it's an actual, like legit.
1: Wow.
3: Theater. Like it's so cool.
1: Amazing. Yeah. I've never been to the theater in Macedon before, but.
2: Neither had I. Yeah, it's great.
1: Yeah, right.
2: Hmm. Yeah. Yeah.
1: And it's opening tomorrow night, and it's running for how many weeks?
3: Until the 30th of August. So it's three weekends.
1: Three weekends.
3: And, Friday, Saturday, Sundays, and the Sunday is a matinee.
1: Okay, so it's like in the middle of the day sort of thing, 2 o'clock or...
3: Yeah.
0: So how do people get tickets?
3: 2 o'clock on Sundays and then 8 o'clock on Fridays and Saturdays.
2: Don't bring your kids.
3: Yeah, don't bring your kids.
0: Okay.
1: Yeah, so it's not kid-friendly.
2: It's a few moments. There's a few moments.
1: Wow. Okay. Well, that's good. That's good to let people know that. Don't bring your kids, folks. And why would you want to bring your kids anyway? They're just going to drag you down. They're going to be pulling on your... They're going to be... They're going to be pulling on your sleeve going, I want to go to the toilet or I want to get... You don't need that when you go to the theatre. You
2: want to be
1: free.
0: Get a babysitter.
1: Get a babysitter. Okay, but there is a couple of moments... Couple of adult moments by the sounds of it, folks.
2: Yep.
1: That sells it a little bit more as well, I think. Don't you reckon?
2: Well, I reckon you'd like it, Jake.
1: I sounds way up my alley. I would love to come and check this out. So it's on Friday, Saturday, Sunday for the next 3 weeks.
3: Yep.
1: I reckon I might have to try and do a matinee on a Sunday. I reckon that might be easier for me.
0: Maybe we'll do a Night Moogs matinee.
1: Night Moogs matinee.
0: There you go.
1: Yeah.
0: How do we get tickets? How do people listening get tickets?
1: How do you book?
3: So go on the Mount Players website. 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It'll be staring, at you in the face.
0: Beautiful. That's great.
1: Yeah. So can you repeat that one more time, Zach? Sorry, that was the...
3: So it's themountplayers.com.
1: Mount Plays? Players?
3: Players.
1: 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Yep,
3: that's right. That's it. Or you can check them out on Facebook or Instagram and it will take you to their websites.
1: All right.
0: Lovely.
1: So there you go, folks. 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Get on. It's called Afterlight.
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1: The Prog Rock Opera. And it's running until the 30th of August. Get a ticket, check it out, because I know Tom, I know Zach a little bit now from chatting to him, sounds like a dude, and I know Tom is a massive dude, and they wouldn't put their name to something if it wasn't good, so I'm just saying, it's going to be worth checking out, folks, big time.
2: Yeah, it's going to be a wild one.
1: It's going to be wild. Yeah, awesome. Yeah. Hey, it's been awesome chatting with you guys. Now I know I know you've got to get back to your rehearsal pretty soon because.
2: Well, 2 minute call. 2 minute call.
1: 2 minute. Yeah. I know you're a busy man. I don't want to interfere too much because I know you've probably got a lot of rehearsing to do before you know the show opens tomorrow. So I don't want to take any more of your time, but I just do want to say, hope it goes really well.
0: Do we say break a leg? Is that how it works? Break
2: yeah, what do you say? Chookers? I know all the musical theatre kids use chookers. I don't know what that means.
1: Chookers.
0: Well, chookers, fellas. Chookers.
3: Yeah, don't say best, but I don't know. I'm just saying it right now. In the chookers. And, yeah, chookers. Say that one. That one. You say that one.
1: All I guess one more thing before I go. Tom, are you actually on stage playing?
2: Oh, yeah. The whole band is on stage.
1: Yeah, right.
2: While sort of dramatic, you know, theatre is playing in front of us. So we're up there just jamming out, and then the actors are, like, doing their thing and the projections and the strobe and the everything.
0: It's, wow. Yeah. What could possibly go wrong? That sounds amazing.
2: Oh, yeah.
1: Yeah. It sounds pretty nuts. It sounds way nuts. It sounds awesome. Thank you, Zach. Thank you, Tom.
2: Thank you, guys. Good one, guys.
1: Yeah. Take care. And yeah. Good luck tomorrow with the opening.
2: Cheers.
3: Thank you
1: Chookers.
3: So much.
1: Chookers. All right. See you, dude. All right. There you go. That was Tom and Zach. Talking Afterlife.
0: Afterlight.
1: Afterlight. Afterlight. Oh, yeah, sorry. Yeah. Afterlight.
0: Yeah.
1: Sounds amazing, doesn't it?
0: Yeah.
1: Yeah.
0: A prog opera. That's right up your alley, mate.
1: Prog rock opera. Yeah. It does sound pretty cool to me.
0: I wonder if there's any flute involved.
1: I don't know. Here we go. Got a couple of messages that have come through. Wow. That prog rock opera sounds amazing. I'll be there for sure. That's from Steve.
0: There you go.
1: So there you go. We've sold a ticket already. And that was the same message because we went through twice. But there you go, Steve making his point twice. Steve, I reckon Steve would definitely be into that because I know he's a big fan of his prog.
0: Well, there you go. And check out the Mount Players.
1: I can definitely vouch for Tom. Yeah, he's an awesome dude. So I'm sure he wouldn't get involved with something that wasn't going to be awesome. So yeah, what was that again? Sorry, Mr.
0: I was just saying, check out the look it up on Mount Players. Mountplayers.com, was it, to get a ticket?
1: Yeah, mountplayers.com. Check it out, get a ticket. And we're going to play some more tunes. So here we go. We're going to go for the Beach Boys with Let Him Run Wild.

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8: That's where it's at.
7: That's where it's at.
8: Yep.
7: And the messages are coming through, folks. And Steve was just saying he was happy that the, what's it called, crazy phone worked so well.
8: And you know what, he was so happy.
7: Came through twice.
8: He sent that message twice.
7: Well, it came through twice again.
8: Yeah.
7: Actually, and it's only happening with Steve. Every time Steve sends a message, it's coming through twice.
8: But you know what, that's a good thing. The more you get from Steve, the better, I reckon.
7: Absolutely. So, yeah.
8: You love it.
7: Just keep them coming through twice, Steve, and we'll keep reading them out.
8: Yeah. Twice.
7: Twice. Awesome. And then we've got another message that says, hey, that last one, I think he's probably referring to Iron Maiden.
8: Ah.
7: No, hey, that last one reminded me of my request from 2 weeks ago, Running Blood by German pirate band... Metal band Running Wild.
8: Ah, so we didn't get around to that.
7: Scotty
8: one.
7: From Marooned Menong.
8: All right, Marooned. Marooned Menong.
7: That's going to be coming up very soon,
8: yeah,
7: Scotty.
8: Yeah, we're going to do it this time. I don't know why it's we didn't through. Last time.
7: We probably just ran out of time.
8: Or maybe we're just terrible people.
7: Oh, look, it's probably a bit of both.
8: I think it's, yeah, likely.
7: Disorganized, terrible people. So there you go. We're gonna play that, and we're going to throw a couple extras in as well for good measure. But we're going to keep things rolling, Mr. Moo. Well, actually, I'll do a quick back announce. We were listening to On the Run by ELO, Electric Light Orchestra.
8: Oh, how good at ELO. Oh,
7: and that was off their seminal album, Discovery. Yeah, ELO, I reckon they've got some great songs.
8: Absolutely.
7: Yeah. I mean, catchy little numbers.
8: If you're going to go prog rock, I mean, to a prog rock opera,
7: yeah,
8: I'd expect a bit something that referenced ELO.
7: Oh, you reckon?
8: Definitely. Cutting edge, hard. No, not really.
7: No. It's,
8: what would you call it? Adult contemporary? What do you call ELO, that genre?
7: Whimsical rock pop.
8: Whimsical rock pop.
7: Yeah, no.
8: They're not yacht rock, are they?
7: Well, they're sort of bordering yacht rock, aren't they? There's elements of their music which I definitely think sit into that category, but let's call it sort of like schlocky rock.
8: Schlock rock.
7: Schlock rock. Yeah. And then we had an Iron Maiden with Running Free before that. Which is, you know, obviously a bit of a fan favourite here on Nine Moves. We do play a lot of Iron Maiden. I don't know why we do, but we end
8: do,
7: up...
8: We do, don't we? Yeah.
7: We do. We play heaps of Iron Maiden. And then we opened up the bracket. Oh, no, we played 4 songs in our bracket. We had Bunny Wailer with Cool Runnings and opened up with the Beach Boys, Let Him Run Wild.
8: Mm.
7: So there you go, Mr. Moog.
8: All up to date.
7: All up to date.
8: You still got time to text in. We might, maybe, even have time to take a couple of requests.
7: Well, yeah, maybe.
8: But we're close, yeah. But text in if you like, 0488 63 186. And, yeah, we're going to play a pirate what is it, a pirate metal song or something for Scotty.
7: Yeah.
8: Looking forward to that one.
7: But before we get to that.
8: Go on.
7: We're going to play the song that's queued up and ready to go.
8: What is it? What is it?
7: Well, it's Pink Floyd.
8: Ah.
7: So there you go. This fits into the prog rock vibe. With On the Run from Dark Side of the Moon. Here we go.

0: Oh, there you have it, Mr. Moog. The Bar K's with Hit and Run.
1: Ah.
0: It's a groovy little number, that one, isn't it?
1: Very groovy.
0: Very groovy.
1: Very groovy.
0: And then we had the Black Keys before that. We've Run Right Back. We were just chatting off air about the Black Keys. Oh. And then we had some German metal before that one, Mr. Moog, with Running Blood. With Running Blood from the band Running Wild. Oh, no. By Running Wild with the track Running Blood. I think I got it back to front twice.
1: That's all right, though.
0: But there you go.
1: That's all right.
0: But it's all new to me. That was a Scotty pick, that one.
1: Thanks, Scotty.
0: So thanks, Scotty. We threw it in for you this week. So there you go. We're all square now.
1: We're all square?
0: We're all square.
1: All right.
0: And we opened up the bracket with Pink Floyd with On the Run.
1: Very good.
0: There you go. We've got a message that's come through. It says, "G'day Jacob and the Moog. Again, crap on the tally, but that's okay because you guys are playing some great tracks." And that's from Bernie.
1: Bernie.
0: Our man from Celebrations.
1: Good on you, Bernie.
0: Every night's a celebration if you live in Castlemaine, and it's still the best bottle shop in Castlemaine, in my opinion. Cash for comment.
1: Getting right kickbacks there, mate.
0: Getting kickbacks there.
1: Wow.
0: Yeah, exactly.
1: By my money.
0: By my money. There you go. So thank you, Bernie, for that. Yeah. We'll catch up very soon, probably tomorrow afternoon, actually. Like passing through on the way home. It's normally the way, isn't it? So there you go. We got time for maybe two more tracks.
1: Two more? Moog. Wow. Alright.
0: So let's do it. We're going to play Run the Jewels by the band of the same name. There could be a bit of a language warning attached to this one, folks. So let's get straight into it. Here we go.

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2: Oh, there you go, Mr. Moog. We're at the end of the show.
3: We've run out of time.
2: Well done. Yes, I've got to run off. I've got another appointment to go to. Yes. We'll just do a really quick back announce. We were listening to some Roxy music with Running Wild. Off the album Flesh and Blood. And then we had Run the Jewels before that with the track Run the Jewels. But there you go. That concludes basically 2 weeks of running.
3: It's a lot of running.
2: Well, it means that we've got to come up with some new ideas.
3: Just
2: have to start working on that.
3: Oh,
2: I know, new ideas. Oh, you can text through some ideas if you have any, folks. But we'll fumble our way through another show next week, I'm sure. But live in the next studio, we've got the one and only Leo.
4: What's going on, guys?
2: Leo, can you hear me?
4: Yes, can you hear me? Can you hear me, guys?
2: Maybe his studio's not turned on.
3: Maybe the ghost.
4: Can you hear me?
2: Leo, hello.
3: So, I'm going to go see him.
2: Go
3: I
2: see
3: like
2: him.
3: Leo.
2: Yeah, go on. Go find out.
3: I'll see you later, everybody.
2: Make sure he's okay. Because he did go down to see if there was a ghost down there before and a little bit scared that Leo hasn't come back.
4: Is that
2: right? Hello. Is anyone there?
4: Check,
2: Leo,
4: check, can you hear me?
2: Can you hear me? Can you hear me? No. Mr. Moog's left. I'm here all on my lonesome now.
4: Can you hear me?
2: Technical issues, folks. But don't be alarmed. This is Main FM 94.9. And Radiophon is just around the corner from September the 11th to the 19th.
4: Don't know.
2: This you can get on board and subscribe to the station or a particular show that you like. 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And there's lots of amazing prizes to be had, which is always great.
4: Yeah,
2: I'm losing
4: like
2: my voice because apparently I talk too loud. And for that, folks, two people of Castlemaine, I am very sorry.
4: Should I call Steve or we just move?
2: But I've got a naturally loud voice. Yeah, and
4: sorry,
2: Megan.
5: That's all right.
4: That's in fact.
5: There's nothing I did.
2: What's going on, Mr. Moog?
5: Well, why don't you guys...

0: I'll just put a nice little song.
1: Yeah, okay, cool.
2: I'm going to play a little song. Okay, we're going to play a song. Here we go. This is Witness Dub by Roots Maneuver. Is that it?
1: I don't know, I have no idea. We've got everything how it should be, I reckon.

0: Leo. Leo, can
1: yes,
0: you hear me?
1: Can you hear me? Oh, there we go.
0: Mate, I've eaten into about 4.5 minutes of your special time.
1: Yeah.
0: So I'm gonna skedaddle because I don't want to take up any more of your precious time, mate. But what are we going to expect from your show tonight?
1: We've got a special guest on tonight, Megan Spencer, who's with me. And I'm going to introduce her in a second. But we're going to be talking about music and film, the relationship between sound and movies. And, yeah, it's going to be a really fun night. We're going 2 hours tonight, so it's going to be great.
0: Hey, awesome. Well, I feel less bad about taking up 5 minutes of your time then. Definitely. I hope you two have an awesome show, and I'll be listening on.
1: Awesome. Thanks, man. Have
0: All
1: a
0: right.
1: beautiful night.
0: You too.
1: See ya.
0: Bye.
1: All right, folks. Welcome back to another episode of Leo Rock Radio. Sorry for the rough start there. Just had a couple of technical issues, but we're back better than ever. And Leo Rock Radio, 10 to midnight tonight. We're doing a special 2 hour instead of one. And it's going to be crazy. It's going to be a lot of fun. I have Megan with me here today. Hello, Megan.
2: Hello. How are you?
1: Good, good. Pretty chaotic start, but I'm keen for this. We're going to be playing music, you know, from films, so soundtracks or music that appear in films. I thought I'd bring on a special guest to do that. Megan Spencer, you might have heard that name before. She is a radio presenter, a critic, a writer, an awarded podcaster, an educator, and a speaker. So a very multifaceted person.
2: Let's hope I can speak tonight. My brain doesn't melt out my ears.
1: No,
2: thanks, Leo.
1: You got this. But, you know, she's best known for her work on Triple J and also SBS TV. Megan Spencer, welcome.
2: Thank you.
1: Now, you know, as I was saying earlier, like there's so much we could talk about. You've got a lot going on and I feel like you have so many different interests and, you know, so much different knowledge. But tonight I'm going to focus on films, that aspect. And obviously you were on the movie show on SBS from 2004 to 2006. That must have been pretty fun.
2: Well, my life, I think, back then was entirely film, really. So it hasn't been like that for some time.
1: Mm.
2: But, yeah, pretty formative. I got lucky.
1: Mm.
2: Went to a few international film festivals as well, which was great.
1: So a lot of interviews?
2: Oh, yeah.
1: Wow.
2: I actually, funnily enough, watched an old VHS of me interviewing John Waters from Toronto Film Festival. I think it was the first year I was on the movie show. So that was like a great, I was totally fangirling, but we had a lot of fun. He made me laugh so much that my head kept getting into shot because I was doubled over. He was he's one of the funniest and smartest people I've ever interviewed. So that was a great moment. But
1: that must have been very special, John Waters.
2: It was.
1: And also looking into your career and your work, looking into your catalogue, you also did some filmmaking.
2: Yeah, I did mostly documentary, not many.
1: And looking into it because I'm a documentary nerd. Like that's why I love docos and looking up the films you made and the subjects I thought was amazing and I'm just so excited to check them out. Here's a couple of titles and, you know, the subjects of these films that I've looked up. Heathens from 1994, which is a 30-minute observational film about a fanatical AFL football supporters, the Sainters, of the, you know, St Kilda Football Club, of course, and shot over 18 months in and around the grounds and homes of suburban Melbourne.
2: Mm-hmm.
1: Like, so funny and I feel like random, like, yeah.
2: Yeah, I don't tend to show my films much anymore, and especially that one because we live in a very changed world. And the last time I showed it, when was it? I think it was 2016. It was at an art gallery in Brunswick. And there was this amazing art exhibition to do with AFL and the curator had invited me to show it. And I had people accusing me of making, like, one of the most transgressive films of all time and saying terrible things about the guys in it. And I just thought, that's it, I can't show it anymore. I'm very protective of them. But I think that was when we were just on the cusp of outrage and starting to cancel people for things that, you know, are perceived in a particular way. I still find it extremely funny, but it is a real snapshot in time, and that's what docos are, right?
1: Absolutely.
2: You know,
1: you feel like you're just taking into, you know, a town or a family or somewhere for like 2 hours. You're just in there with them, and I feel like
2: 100%. Yep.
1: They're the best films because it's really a traveling experience, and, you know, just the realism of it all, because it's reality. Like, it's to me the most transportive experience. It really feels like you're there with them.
2: Immersive, I think.
1: So immersive, exactly.
2: Yep.
1: And another couple of movies that Strange Hungers, which where you dive into the world of BDSM in the southeastern suburbs of Melbourne.
2: In the Bible Belt,
1: which I looked up because I was like, what's the Bible Belt? And that's a conservative part of southeast Melbourne, isn't
2: it? Look, it might have changed now, but I think there were a lot of churches around that time. And deep within that suburb, in a suburban home, was a studio where people would show up and role play, I guess you could say. I tend to view that as like a stand-up dominatrix movie. So she was one of the funniest people I've ever met in my life. Very smart. Wow. And really, it's fascinating, really interesting, but also plumbing the parameters of human role play and psyche and stuff like that. But it was she was very funny in that movie.
1: Amazing. And another one that seemed very interesting is Lovestruck, wrestling's number one fan from 2005, which is about Australia's number one wrestling fanatic. Mm-hmm. And she went out to America just to see wrestling. Mm. And that just sounds like, I don't know, it just sounds like something I'd love to watch. So,
2: Well, I'll show you that one time. Yes, Sue, her name is, but she passed away January last year, actually. So Sue had been in my life since 1994, and we'd stayed in touch, and you know, lived life in a very uncompromising way. And her funeral was very interesting, like the who's who of Australian wrestling, or Victorian wrestling at least, was there, and people from right across, like that I'd filmed back in the 90s, were there as well. Not all, but many. Yeah.
1: And were those wrestling people there because of the documentary you made, or she already had those? She already had those connections.
2: Yeah, yeah.
1: She
2: was big for her. Definitely.
1: Wow. Okay. Yeah. So people knew about her in the industry, like
2: 100%. And so that was an interesting journey. That took me a long, long time to make that movie.
1: Amazing.
2: Way too long, actually. But
1: I love the fact that she wallpapered her home in Melbourne with over 3,000 wrestling photos. I thought that was pretty funny.
2: Yeah, I got to meet quite a few of the people on her walls while I was making it. Yeah,
1: so good. But folks, we're going to get into some music right now. The main focus of the show, the music. So we're just going to get right into it, and then we're going to be talking about the tracks we played. 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We're going from 10 to 12, live from Castlemaine, Victoria. Shout out to everyone listening right now. 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This track is called Red Eye by Tox. Thank you very much, folks. Enjoy the show.

0: Then let's make a vow. Right here. Together. Right now. Okay?
1: Okay.
0: Alright, repeat after me. I'm gonna be free.
1: I'm gonna be free.
0: And I'm gonna be brave.
1: I'm gonna be brave.
0: Good. I'm gonna live each day as if it were my last.
1: Oh, that's good.
0: You like that?
1: Yeah.
0: Say it.
1: I'm gonna live each day as if it were my last.
0: Fantastically.
1: Fantastically.
0: Courageously.
1: Courageously.
0: With grace.
1: With grace.
0: And in the dark of the night,
1: and it does get dark,
0: when I call a name,
1: when I call a name,
0: it'll be your name.
1: What's your name?

because it's life, and it's happening.

0: Damn. What's going on, folks? 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And such a beautiful, sensual, kind of velvety, romantic track that sounds exactly like the visuals that De Palma puts in front of us. Where this man is looking out in a kind of telescope or something, and he's looking into an apartment or a house, you know, hundreds of meters away, and he's staring at this woman who's getting undressed, and it's this really beautiful scene. And sounds creepy, but
1: he's totally perving, but yeah. You know, De Palma will put that music to it and make it look
0: and make it beautiful,
1: yeah, which, and it's sumptuous, which is, and cinematic, I
0: which
1: suppose.
0: Is,
1: yeah,
0: absolutely, and it feels like that peak De Palma kind of imitating Hitchcock in a way. I feel like De Palma always does that. He's either making fun of Hitchcock or embracing the beauty of Hitchcock, where he's that's always how I interpret it when it comes to that chasing and spying that he does, that's present in Body Double. It feels so much like the start of Vertigo. And even when it comes to the colors, and you know, these beautiful actresses, there's like this like male gaze thing, but I feel like it's almost a parody sometimes. And I don't know if you ever felt that, but that's something that
1: I think he definitely plays with the viewer, and I think he punishes the viewer for getting off on it too, yeah, in some ways. So I think he does have that conversation with the audience. But look, De Palma's also a director of his time too, you know. So there was a lot of the lustful gaze, but it was much more than that, I think, with him. I'm a huge fan of De Palma. Mind you, I haven't seen that film for a really long time. It'd be interesting to watch it with through eyes now.
0: Yeah. It's pretty...
1: But the music, you know, like there are some films where you just feel like music carries the film, and I think that's like Pino Danaggio's film, music always did in De Palma's films. They'd be nothing without them.
0: Yeah, totally. And they collaborated together so many times on multiple occasions. He's just one of the great Italian composers. There's many out there, but he's definitely in the top for sure.
1: Do you know, well, I was doing a bit of reading today, and I don't know if I believe anything on the net anymore, whether it's just AI, you know, BSing us or not. But I read that Bernard Herrmann was meant to work with De Palma on Carrie, and then he died at the end of 75, and... De Palma had apparently seen Don't Look Back, and Danaggio had made the score for that, so he invited him to step in and I think finish some of the stuff that they'd started, and then they've collaborated something like 7 times.
0: Wow.
1: So what a way, like, to step into literally almost Hitchcock's shoes or his composer's shoes, at least anyway.
0: Totally. And that could have never happened, but that's interesting.
1: Hopefully it's true.
0: Yeah. Hopefully we're not just BSing on the mics right here. But and then before that we heard the track we heard before. What's that one?
1: From Illustrated Family Doctor. Yeah, so that's one of mine that I chose tonight. 2005 movie directed by Creve Stenders, with an extraordinary score by Tom Ellard from The Severed Heads. So great pioneers in Australian electronic music.
0: Is it all mostly ambient?
1: Well, it's pretty much like what you hear, electro, I guess I would call it, and it does sort of oscillate between ambient and more, but it's fantastic, and again sort of helps to drive the narrative, which is quite dystopian and dark, about a guy who's putting together a book on like a digest on ailments, and then starts getting them all, and we can't work out whether it's in his head or not. Samuel Johnson is the lead in that, but it's a really interesting film about, you know, work, working for the man, so to speak.
0: Yeah.
1: But it's what a great score!
0: Excellent.
1: score! Yeah,
0: yeah. And then before that, there was Me, You and Everyone We Know, which I actually just checked out a couple of days ago for prepping for the show, and I was so pleasantly surprised. It was a really fun little cute amateurish early 2000s indie film about this family and about, you know, work and this, you know, old relationships and new relationships. But the soundtrack really stood out to me. It definitely had this very cute, almost twee kind of thing to it. Electronic, but this touch of cuteness. I don't know. I really liked it. I found it pretty adorable.
1: Yeah, it is. It does have, there are elements of that, but it's actually, it goes to some dark places too. So it's an interesting counterpoint. And again, another film where I think the music is key for the narrative, sort of really relies on it and floats on it. But this was made by our only female director. We will acknowledge that this is very male heavy tonight, whether that means anything to anyone, but you know, the film industry is still pretty weighted that way. Miranda July, who still is a video artist, married to one of my other favorite American directors, Mike Mills. Thumbsucker, have you ever seen that? No. Oh, look, it's like, again, this is from 2005, so we're sort of dwelling, well, I am anyway, in the early to mid-2000s. And the composer is Michael Andrews, and he worked on the Donnie Darko soundtrack. Oh, cool. He was the composer of that and came up with that incredible Gary Jules cover. I think he was a friend of his, of the Mad World song by Tears for Fears, which just blitzkrieged all over the place.
0: Wow.
1: But, yeah, that apparently, so if you read the liner notes on the CD for this, he and Miranda July worked on this soundtrack together.
0: Wow.
1: Yeah, and there's awesome. This beautiful photograph of both their feet resting on the console in the studio while they worked on it together. And she was really grateful to him for really putting in those hard yards on this very low-budget indie film that had some Sundance backing at the time.
0: Nice.
1: But, yeah, there is some really dark stuff. Well, it veers towards the dark end of the spectrum and then pulls itself back out, and I think the music really helps it with that.
0: Yeah, totally. And then before that, you heard Red Eye by Tox, which is a song that appears in the movie The Story of Leonora, which is a German-Dutch short film from 2021. I haven't seen the movie, but I love the soundtrack by Tox. She's a Swedish producer that I really like, and she's been dropping heat since, 2015? She's been going crazy, so shout to Tox, Swedish producer. But yeah, we're going to get into some more tracks, folks. Hold on, we got a couple of messages here. We got one saying, "We just saw the movie tonight. So good. I loved it. Beautiful soundtrack." Don't know which movie you're talking about, mate, but love that you're enjoying the tracks. Make sure that you're signing these messages and you're giving a little more details than we know what's going on, folks. Not to tell you off or anything, but thanks for the love. We appreciate it. And we got someone else saying, "Yippee, listening in front of the fire with my knitting. Can't wait to hear what you guys have in store for us." Chloe. Shout out to Chloe. That's a number one listener right there. But yeah, folks, let's get into some more music. Next up we have, is it Salt, Sweat, Sperm?
1: No.
0: I'm going to have to repeat
1: that's
0: this.
1: That's all right. No, it's the film and the soundtrack, Salt, Saliva, Sperm and Sweat. So this is from 1988, Australian director Philip Brophy, also composer. The track is called Suspension. So we're staying with electric music for the moment, right?
0: Excellent.
1: Yeah.
0: All right. Let's hear it, folks.

0: Welcome back, folks. You're listening to Leah Rock Radio here on Main FM 94.9. You already know what it is. And tonight we have a very special episode here, folks. We have the one and only Megan Spencer with us in the studio. And we're going to ours tonight from 10 to midnight. We're doing a special episode on music in film, soundtracks, whatever you want to call it. And you just heard four tracks. Megan, what did we just hear?
1: Well, the last one we heard is Punch Drunk Love from the soundtrack. We heard two, Overture, which is the first one, and then followed by Tabla, which is that incredible percussive piece of music, which I just love listening to that. So by a guy called John Bryan, who has worked with Paul Thomas Anderson a number of times, the guy who made Magnolia and Boogie Nights, one of the great films, and finally won a Best Director Oscar, if accolades are anything to go by, after all the films that he's made for One Battle After Another. I don't know if you saw that one.
0: No.
1: Oh, it's great.
0: You liked it, yeah.
1: He was in a band called Till Tuesday with an artist called Amy Mann, who's all over the Magnolia soundtrack, which is more or less a musical. Well, it's a musical of sorts, and she sings on it a lot. But anyway, he jumped into making film compositions with Paul Thomas Anderson and hasn't really looked back. Mm. So he's worked with a bunch of different directors over his time. But I just love that music. And it's a crazy film. It's a crazy soundtrack.
0: Okay.
1: It's all over the place in the best possible way, but it's a crazy film. Adam Sandler and Emily Watson in this very strange sort of, I don't know, like the harshness of LA Concrete type of romance that doesn't fit very well but kind of gets there, you know. I can't really think of any other way to put it. His films, Paul Thomas Anderson stuff's a lot about LA and the concrete that it is. And then before that we heard Innerspace. Yes.
0: Yeah. Yeah. Well, we heard two tracks from Inner Space when me and Megan were preparing the show. We both just had to bring music from films, and we both came with Sven Liebeyk's Inner Space, the lost film music, which is actually a legendary 1973 Australian television series called Inner Space, which is a sub-aquatic documentary adventure series from the husband and wife underwater filmmaking team Ron and Valerie Taylor, considered amongst the world's premier first shark experts. It's about their, you know, story underwater, filming the sharks and coral reefs and sunken shipwrecks, and this music that went along with the series is just excellent, and it just sounds sounds like nature. It sounds like birds. It sounds like the ocean. It sounds, you know, a bit like, maybe a bit corny at times. There's a bit of like Disney in there, like feels like a early Disney film, but I don't know, I feel like it's really beautiful, and it just definitely has the it brings in the visual experience that, yeah,
1: for sure. So you chose,
0: so I chose a track called Birds in Flight,
1: yeah. And mine was Inner Space. I listened to a lot of this guy's music growing up as a kid because I was obsessed with Ron and Valerie Taylor's work.
0: Really?
1: Yeah,
0: oh,
1: and
0: amazing.
1: Jacques Cousteau.
0: Wow.
1: And, of course, the Sven Liebeyk was prolific. So born in Norway originally but came to live in Australia and worked at record companies producing stacks of tracks, making his own music. He's got quite a cult following for sure. I remember my co-host on the movie show, Jamie Leonardo, was obsessed and probably still is with this guy's incredible output and like amazing music. That I love that Inner Space track. There's another one on here called Sounds of the Deep that just blows my mind.
0: Yeah,
1: and it's so no coincidence then that for the film The Life Aquatic by Wes Anderson, that he would pilfer five of his tracks to use in that underwater epic.
0: Damn.
1: Yeah. So Jacques Cousteau was quite a heavy influence on Wes Anderson for that film, but I think even more so Sven Liebeyk's beautiful music. And it's part of that beautiful music genre that was you know, I started in the 50s and probably petered out in the 70s at that time. But I got lucky enough to get Valerie Taylor to actually sign my Sven Liebach CD in 2023. And the next day I got COVID for the first time. She was exhibiting.
0: 24 hours.
1: Yeah, she was exhibiting at a little gallery on the Fleurieu Peninsula when I was living in South Australia. And I made the pilgrimage down to see my childhood hero. She was 80, not out. She was... And still, and like an eco-warrior, you know, still brandishing the sword for leave those sharks alone and, you know, very worried about what's going to happen in the future and all that sort of thing. So I there's a beautiful, there's a beautiful autograph on this.
0: Wow, so lucky. Yeah, I just love, it feels kind of loungy at times as well. It kind of feels like what you'd hear in a, like a Roger Moore, James Bond kind of movie, like that very, I don't know, like... lounge, aquarium kind of thing
1: like
0: going
1: flock
0: on.
1: Flock wallpaper, cocktail party sort of
0: that
1: vibe.
0: That sort of thing,
1: yes,
0: for sure.
1: Definitely.
0: Like, it feels so 60s.
1: But people used to buy these and just listen to them at parties at the time as well. So, sold a lot of records.
0: Playing that at a party is hilarious.
1: Yeah.
0: That's so funny. But, like, yeah. Got a couple messages here. We got someone saying... Brophy sounds like Kraftwerk on steroids. Wow, good choice, Megan Martin. We also have someone saying this song is very cool. I love the drums in it, Oliver.
1: Was that Salt, Saliva, Sperm and Sweat?
0: Yeah,
1: So that was look. I'm not a big fan of using the words experimental, but certainly was. A film you could say was experimental in many ways back in the late 80s. And Phil, just full disclosure, is a friend of mine and actually composed music for that wrestling doco that you mentioned before. Completely different music, by the way. Yeah.
0: So what's the movie about? I'm really intrigued just by the name of it.
1: Well, it's funny. You know how films that don't have dialogue are often called silent movies, but they're not. So it's one of those. But it's the music does all the talking, really.
0: Okay.
1: So I think it's... Salt, Saliva, Sperm and Sweat. So it's kind of four chapters, if you will, or four movements. It's probably better. And it's basically about how we're ruled by water and it's set in an office. So it's another film about work and, you know, sort of the drudgery that goes with stuff and, you know, there's some extreme stuff that happens in there, some banal stuff that happens in there as well. But it's sort of the same day over again, but different things happen in it.
0: Wow.
1: It's probably a bad way of describing it. But Phil is also a prolific music composer. And, you know, this is right in 88, right? So imagine if you wind back to what's going on in music, in Australian music at that time and... you know, the little bands movement at that time and stuff like that. Phil had grown out of that sort of movement as well. Yeah. And then he went off and put music to film, and this is what he came up with. So it's really wonderful to watch. I watched a bit of it again the other day, but I just adore this soundtrack.
0: Yeah.
1: Yeah.
0: Excellent. Well, we're going to get into some more music, folks, and we have another great title here. Rumblefish. We'll talk about that in a bit. You're going to hear some other tracks too. Thanks for listening, guys. This is Leah Rock Radio, Main FM 94.9. It is currently 10:56 and 58 seconds. We've still got another hour to go. Enjoy the rest of the show, man. Turn up.

0: Welcome back. You're listening to Leo Rock Radio here on Main FM 94.9. And in the back, you're hearing Snowfall by Robin Guthrie and Harold Budd, two legends from the 80s and 90s, 2000s, etc. You might know Robin Guthrie from the Cocteau Twins, of course. And Harold Budd has done his own stuff, but is known for collaborating with Brian Eno on ambient tapes from the 80s and also with the Cocteau Twins on one particular album that I can't remember. But anyways, legends. And they made the music for this amazing movie, Mysterious Skin, which is directed by the one and only Greg Araki, that me and Megan were just talking about. And Megan just let me know that she actually had the chance to interview Greg Araki. Can you tell me more about that?
1: That was at the same festival, I think, that John Waters was at. So it was in Toronto 2002, and Mysterious Skin debuted there, I believe.
0: Wow.
1: And I remember watching the film and just being completely blown away by what it is. A beautiful film. It's dark, but it's got it's you know, lots of counterpoint, as you can hear from that beautiful, luscious score there. But it's basically about two young men who are abused and how they deal with it. And one of them becomes a sex worker and lives a fairly risky lifestyle, and the other one moves into alien abduction. You know, that's the way he kind of deals with what happened to him, and it's just so beautiful, you know.
0: Yeah, totally. And going into this, seeing those heavy, heavy themes of trauma and sexual abuse and all these horrible things, I wouldn't have imagined Greg Araki doing a very good job of it, just because of his previous movies being so out there, and you know, there's so much blood and cum and etc. It's just so crazy, but he actually does do an amazing job at talking about these very heavy topics. You know, even early 2000s, like, I think not a lot of directors were diving into topics like this. You know, especially subjects that are big today, like trauma, and how he deals with that, with how, like, one of the kids remembers it as seeing aliens or, like, being abducted by aliens. And the other boy just, you know, lives this kind of crazy lifestyle. And I think it was done in such a careful, like, in a great way.
1: Well, it's poetic. I think for me that was and this is no shade on Greg Araki's earlier work, because that was also pretty groundbreaking at the time.
0: Absolutely.
1: But I think he really grew into his own, like, grew into himself as a, in terms of a mature filmmaker. Absolutely. And I don't mean age-wise. I mean, I guess, like, using the medium to really support the story in a poetic and a symbolic way and metaphorical way, you know. And it's very gentle. It's actually, you're right, he kind of turned on a dime and went the opposite direction. And it's a beautiful film about love, actually, in so many different ways. It's just a very soft, gentle film about a very difficult and harsh and transgressive subject. Whereas before, his films were quite transgressive, and they were transgressive, right? But this was something else, and I was so grateful to watch it. And I got to interview him back then.
0: What was
1: about
0: he like?
1: He was great. Like, he's, you know, he's a serious artist, just like John Waters is too. But I didn't sit there laughing. I just sat there quite spellbound, excuse me, listening to him talk about how he approached the material. And Joseph Gordon-Levitt, who's a great actor, excelled in that film,
0: Yeah, totally. Yeah. and he's played in other movies with Greg Araki, and, you know, he's always amazing. But I totally agree with you on that, where he really comes into himself in this movie. And I feel like that's what I love about the earlier Greg Araki movies, is the immaturity of it, is the craziness and the lack of depth.
1: Yeah, in your face.
0: It's in your face, and there's no... he's not trying to be deep. That's the thing, though. In this one, he adds depth, and he does it very well. And then beautiful soundtrack. by Guthrie and Harold Budd. You just heard the track Snowfall. And, yeah, shout out to Gregor Acumen. If you haven't seen any of his movies, go check it out. Some are pretty crazy. It's pretty out there, but it's definitely worth checking out. Checking out his filmography. And before that, you heard Uncut Gems by Daniel Lopatin, aka 10 Tricks Point Never, from the movie Uncut Gems from 2019, I believe. One of the great movies from the Safdie brothers. You might know them from Marty Supreme or other stuff. You know, Uncut Gems has the same intensity as Marty Supreme. It has this high-paced, anxiety-driven film with these, you know, the Jewish community in New York and the, you know, Italian community. And it's like these crazy, very charismatic, out there guys. And it's about this jeweler who's just trying to make money. And it's excellent. And then behind that whole crazy jeweler world, there's like this beautiful, grand, atmospheric 80s sci-fi soundtrack, which just like Marty Spring, which is about like 1950s ping pong. You wouldn't think that the 80s soundtrack works well with it, but they make it work so well, and that's just so amazing. I think
1: you know. What's the name of that artist, the composer,
0: Daniel Lopatin? Yeah.
1: So I'm sitting there going, this sounds so like Ben Jealous or Maurice Jarre or Jean-Michel Jarre as well. You know, like it really places you back sonically, at least, in that era. And he's done such a great job. Like, what a homage to the greats from that time too. I mean, and he's pulling it all forward, which is awesome. So that, you know, audiences can rewind if they want to, or just appreciate it for what it is right now. But luscious and massive and spacious.
0: Absolutely.
1: And electronic. It's just beautiful.
0: Absolutely. Yeah. And and it's his, it's definitely his most accessible work, is his soundtrack work. So that's a great, great starting point, especially the Uncut Gems soundtrack. I definitely recommend that. But go check out 10 Tricks Point Never. Go check out Replica. That's an amazing electronic album from 2011. Also go check out Echo Jams, which is him in 2008 when he used to work in this office job before he blew up or anything. What he would do is he would mess around on this Canadian software from the early 2000s, and he would take corny, cheesy, soft rock songs from the 80s, and he would sample 10 seconds of this beautiful, blissful moment of this like cheesy song, and he would loop it, and he would, you know, make these amazing kind of alternative electronic songs out of these soft rock songs. And that's like, Echo Jams. It's okay. So good. That's like an album to check out.
1: All right, I'll be doing that. Sounds good.
0: Anyways, I'm going to stop cropping
1: out. And before?
0: Yeah, before Rumble, that we had Rumblefish. Rumblefish. Yeah, tell us about that movie.
1: So Stuart Copeland, drummer from The Police, this was his first soundtrack. Damn. And I believe this was around, I think it's 83. So Francis Ford Coppola, one of his films. So he adapted two of S.E. Hinton's teen novels about teenage boys from the 50s, back to back. The Outsiders, which was the very first novel I studied in Form 1 when it was called that in high, when I was, I'm dating myself, high school, which is so bizarre because it's just about delinquents, you know, American delinquents. But geez, I loved that. I fell in love with that book. And Rumblefish was another novel that he wrote. So Coppola adapted both back to back. Co-wrote the screenplay with S.E. Hinton, the author. And Stuart Copeland, I think 83 was like the zenith for the Police, but I think they were starting to fracture as a band. So he was probably looking to see what else he could do at that time, and this was his first score. So he calls it quite avant-garde. And, you know, Coppola also really pushed himself with this and made it very expressive. And he considered, I think, a kind of an avant-garde telling of this story as well. So they both kind of came together, and the whole soundtrack is incredible. He is one of the great, he's a genius, like high operating genius, and a great drummer. And you can hear the double time in that track that we heard before, really percussive. But on the pioneering of technology and electronic music, which you were kind of alluding to just before too, came up and used like a electronic sequencing device, one of the early ones called MuzzSync or MuseSync. Mm-hmm. I think, and I'm not sure if I'm saying it right, which would sync studio beats with stuff that you would like field recordings of street and stuff that you would play, you know, in the studio as well, like real time sort of musicianship. So he was mucking around with that kind of technology and came up with this score, which I think is incredible. Wow. There's about like sometimes like 10 different types of music in one track. But it goes really well with this extremely moody piece about young men. One of them returns home who's a bit older and the other one wants to aspire to be like a gang leader and what goes on. And they're being sort of getting into trouble with the law and stuff like that. It's a really good film.
0: Okay. I haven't checked it out. I haven't even heard of it. Like
1: Rumblefish.
0: Yeah. I haven't even.
1: It's a bit of a cult classic, I guess. Now, some people think this is the worst part of Coppola's career. It's not. It's just him trying to step outside the box, you know, and probably away from the stress of making things like Apocalypse.
0: Yeah. Now. Yeah, I can assume.
1: And have a bit of fun, you know.
0: Yeah, totally.
1: Yeah.
0: Yeah.
1: So, yeah, and then he went on to work with Oliver Stone, Stuart Copeland. So,
0: yeah, amazing.
1: And computer games and whatever you would call it, video games or whatever. Yeah, computer games. Listen to me, I really am dating myself, eh? Yeah. So I thought that would fit in well with what we're doing tonight.
0: Totally.
1: Mm.
0: Totally. And we're going to get into some more and we're going to get into some more kind of folky stuff, a bit less electronic, and we're going to start off with a track from the movie Mad Bastards, which I actually checked out last night and I really liked. A movie about an Indigenous community in the Kimberleys, northwest of WA. Amazing place and amazing people living there, and kind of, you know, the day-to-day stuff there, the communities go through there, and troubles within the family.
1: It's a ripper.
0: Space and, yeah.
1: I reckon this is the Australian Wizard of Oz, or it's one of them. that trope gets trotted out like Cinderella, you know, quite a lot in cinema history. And this is one of my favourite Australian films, Mad Bastards. Anyway, Pegram Brothers and Alex Lloyd do the soundtrack. So it's so magnificent to listen to the whole thing as well. Yeah.
0: Beautiful music indeed. Mm. Let's hear it, folks. You're listening to Leo Rock Radio, Main FM 94.9. Let's hear some tunes, man. Enjoy the rest of the show.

0: Wow, that was epic. And folks, you're listening to Leah Rock Radio here on Main FM 94.9. We have a very special episode. We are doing a two-hour episode about soundtracks, music and film, and I have the lovely Megan Spencer with me here tonight. And you just heard a track from Hedvig and the Angry Inch, is it?
1: That's right.
0: Tell me more about this track, Megan. Mm,
1: just when you thought we were lulling you into a false sense of security with ambient music.
0: Yeah.
1: Oh, man, I watched this again the other night. This is one of my favourite films. I'm a massive John Cameron Mitchell fan. This is like watching Cabaret. It's like watching Bowie. This is 25 years old, this movie. This is 2001. I can't quite believe it. I hope I've got that right. I double-checked it today. Insane.
0: Yeah.
1: But I got the chance to see John Cameron Mitchell live in 2018 when I just moved to South Australia. He was performing at the Adelaide Festival Centre doing the Origin of Love tour. So the Origin of Love is one of the great epic songs on this. So this is a musical. It's a glam rock musical, if you want to call it that, rock opera.
0: Okay.
1: Tommy, Phantom of the Paradise, Like they're all folded into this.
0: Okay.
1: It's a spectacular, iconic queer movie as well. And I'm a little bit in love with John Cameron Mitchell, I have to say. The live show was, we were all weeping, right? We were on our feet and weeping. He's coming back out.
0: Wow.
1: He's performing in Melbourne in September, so I'll probably be weeping again because he's doing something called the Bowie Song Cycle. So Bowie is my spirit rock idol, if we're still allowed to have them.
0: So it's a bit of a tribute to Bowie.
1: It'll be more than that. It'll be much more than that. But this is an incredibly beautifully staged film. So it was adapted from a stage musical by John Cameron Mitchell and Stephen Trask, who wrote all the lyrics and the music. And it's just, it's glam rock personified, but it's a beautiful story and a crazy story.
0: Amazing.
1: About a transsexual person who had an operation botched but chose to live her life with grace and great rock and roll, glam rock and roll, and triumphs. But it's about love. Truly it's about love, this film. The origin of love runs right through the two halves coming together, all that stuff. Anyway, I just thought I'd wake everybody up with that number one song from it. It's called Tear Me Down. But there's lots of sort of quieter songs on that soundtrack as well.
0: Wow, I really want to watch it now.
1: It'll change your life, this film.
0: That synopsis alone made me want to watch it. But, a lot of fun. And but before that, folks, you heard a Dead Man theme from Dead Man by Jim Jarmusch. And we've got a soundtrack made by Neil Young. And Neil Young, very intertwined with film, and Jim Jarmusch, very intertwined with music. He's very tapped into music. So I feel like I had to play some Jarmusch, Neil Young stuff. Where do I start off? Well, Neil Young actually, before this, actually inspired a movie which I adore, which is called Out of the Blue by Dennis Hopper, 1980, I believe. Such an incredible movie that's very much intertwined with music. It's about this young punk rocker girl who's obsessed with punk and, you know, Sid Vicious, and she's obsessed with Elvis Presley, Neil Young's song "My My Hey Hey" actually inspired that movie, because Dennis Hopper, he was rewriting this movie that didn't work out. Like, I don't know what happened, but it just didn't work, and he was listening to Neil Young and rewriting the movie, rewriting the script, and he was channeling something, and then the movie came to fruition, and
1: Linda Mance was the name of that young girl.
0: Yes, that's right.
1: So she was in Gummo as well.
0: Really?
1: So Harmony Korine's first
0: feature.
1: So she played the mum
0: in Gummo.
1: I mean, speaking of cult legends and cult status and stuff,
0: incredible.
1: She hands her little boy I think it was like a Mars bar while he's having a bath.
0: Yeah.
1: So it says some dessert and then it just falls into the water.
0: Oh, there's my God.
1: Crazy iconic scene in it. But, yeah, she sort of disappeared from view after out of the blue for quite some time.
0: Wow.
1: I think she was in The Warriors or The Wanderers from memory anyway.
0: But she was amazing in that movie. Mm. She was so charismatic.
1: Forced to be reckoned with, right?
0: Yeah, yeah. Like just such an incredible aura. And incredible. But then, anyways, back to Dead Man. Jim Jarmusch made the film and sent the film to Neil Young. And Neil Young was just in a studio and he watched the movie and he was playing while watching the movie and he recorded some of it and reworked other parts. And it's pretty much just Neil Young playing solo guitar, watching a movie. That's the soundtrack and it's so good. And it feels brutal at times. Mm. It feels meditative at others. And he's it just goes so well with such an interesting movie, probably the most interesting Jarmusch movie. Like, to me, it just feels very spiritual, you know. Mm. I don't know. There's just so much to say about it. But, yeah, incredible stuff. Is that one that you enjoy personally?
1: You know, I really didn't like it when I saw it.
0: Mm.
1: And I was quite shocked because I'm a big fan of Jarmusch's work. I haven't revisited it and I just thought maybe I'm just too young for it at the time I watched it. So maybe...
0: How old were you?
1: Well, when did it come out? Was it 90s, right?
0: Mid-90s, I say, yeah.
1: Well, how old was I? I can't remember. Yeah, yeah. Maybe in my 30s.
0: Yeah.
1: Or 40s, I can't remember. Oh. I'm really bad with maths.
0: Yeah, yeah.
1: But I just didn't like it for some reason. Yeah. Wow. But I knew at some point I'd need to revisit it and possibly I'd probably get... I don't think I got it.
0: Really?
1: Yeah. So wow. I reckon I probably would now.
0: Wow, that's so funny.
1: But I loved his early, you know, Down by Law and this and that. But
0: yeah. Well, it feels... I'd say Down by Law is the most similar one to Dead Man in a way. But I don't know. To me, it's just his magnum opus. Like, yeah, I don't know.
1: Yeah, well,
0: to me, it is. If that's how it felt,
1: you're probably right. So I probably need to go back.
0: Definitely worth revisiting.
1: And then before that was, we heard a track from Mad Bastards, the Australian film, from 2011. So the Pigram brothers and Alex Lloyd. That's a prison, getting out of prison film too. Just for so people know, and a road trip film. And I like to think of the Pigram brothers and Alex Lloyd being like the lion and the scarecrow and the tin man on the road, sort of scoring as this character, this guy gets, and it's a father-son film, trying to get up back from Perth up to
0: the Kimberleys,
1: up to Broome to see his young son and make amends, you know. Mm. It's such a good film.
0: Yep, and I love how the main character is, you know, he's hard to like and he's got no, like he doesn't have a lot of redeeming qualities, but I think it doesn't matter. Just these movies are just about humanity and
1: He's had his humanity taken away from him his whole life.
0: Absolutely.
1: And he's trying to somehow claw some humanity back into his life through his son. And everyone's very wary of him, but he's trying to make, you know, a redemption film, like so many prison films are, right? Like, or getting out of prison films are in that vein. It was directed by a guy called, a white fella called Brendan Fletcher, but there's a lot of Indigenous input into this story and in the community. And Stephen Pigram's daughter, Nairi, plays his ex, the guy's ex in this, and she just, you get seriously scared of her talent when you see her on screen. She's just, like, not much said. Mm. So it's a great film.
0: And in the ending of the movie, we have interviews of the actors, and the actors 100%, like, they reflect the stories of the characters. And I love that they just kind of took the lives of real people and just put it together to make this beautiful movie. Mm. And I feel like those interviews were important to just remember that this is real, these are real stories, and this is happening today. And
1: it's very alive. And Alex Lloyd, he's in it briefly, but his contribution to this soundtrack, I think, makes it quite transcendent, you know, in addition to already brilliant music from the Pigram brothers, right, and their beautiful voices. But he brings something quite otherworldly to this too. Mm. And I went and saw Alex Lloyd when I was in SA. It was a bizarre gig for a number of reasons, but he sang one of the songs from this. And I was just sitting there just crying my eyes out. I got so moved by it, you know. It was great. Yeah.
0: Excellent. Well, we're going to get into some more music.
1: Mm-hmm.
0: Next up, we have Hell's Bells,
1: mm-hmm.
0: Which we'll talk about to finish off the show. But let's quickly get into some more music. Let's hear the music from Hell's Bells. 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Let's hear it, folks.

0: Welcome back, folks. You're listening to Leah Rock Radio here on Main FM 94.9. And we've come to the end of the show. Thanks so much for listening. We just did a 2-hour deep dive into soundtracks. And the last track you just heard was a song called Des Affres Epileptiques by Nick Cave and Warren Ellis from the beautiful movie La Panthère des Neiges, which came out in 2021, which is about a French author and a French photographer, I believe, that get together and walk for days and days and days in the Tibetan Himalayas, I believe, and they walk and they just talk about philosophy and French stuff, I guess, and art, and they are looking for this cat, the cat from the snow, the snow leopard, and I'm not going to spoil, but they just spend days looking for this cat, and the ending is just really beautiful. So yeah, and then before that was a song called Ending by Bruce Langhorne, and that is from the 1971 Western The Hired Hand with Peter Fonda. And a great little instrumental folk ballad with like flutes flying around, and there's I don't know, it just feels really nice. It feels very connected to nature. And before that, we had Hell's Bells,
1: which interestingly connects in. So 71, Peter Fonda, he came off Easy Rider, got to direct his first film with that film. And so prior to that was in a film called The Trip, which was produced by American Independent Pictures. Roger Corman helmed production house, which cranked out movies for the teenage market at the time. Some people called them exploitation movies. Other people call them independent films, but there were literally hundreds cranked out of this production house, and Hell's Bells was one of those. But Dennis Hopper got his start working for AIP. Wow. Coppola did.
0: Wow.
1: Ron Howard did. And
0: stacked.
1: Peter Fonda, and Jack Nicholson, who was in the original Little Shop of Horrors. So there's like a nice little spontaneous connection there with Hell's Bells. The musician, Les Baxter, so most known for Exotica stuff that was going on in studios at the time. Could be called like exploitation of indigenous cultures type of music, but very big in cocktail parties in the 70s and 60s at the time we were talking about earlier. But yeah, Hell's Bells was one of those AIP movies that was about, you know, motorcycle delinquents. But Les Baxter, who was prolific as well, did the score for that.
0: Legendary. Well, that's the end of the show. I hope you enjoyed the tracks, the talk. Thanks so much, Megan, for coming on the show.
1: Thanks for having me, Leo. I hope you had fun. Super fun. Awesome. Thank you. I really appreciate it.
0: Pleasure. Yep. I really appreciate you coming here. It's an honor. And hopefully we'll have another episode together sometime. And thank you very much for listening, folks. Have a beautiful night. I hope you're tucked in bed or in front of the fire and you're going to have some sweet dreams. Leah Rock Radio, Main FM 94.9. Sleep well, man.

Ninemuk, in respect and honor, and thank you for helping us sharing and honoring the great, beautiful dreaming. And when the moon and the sun comes together in the morning, thank you. We'll be able to thank you for that experience, too. We'll be able to share that captured moment that we will take home in our minds and memory and always remember. Thank you. Ninemuk, yeah.

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fake? What is fake? I want one of those old-fashioned radios, black plastic telephone, Sunday morning church bells and the sound of motors mowing, motors mowing, motors mowing, motors mowing.

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0: Tune in to Able Radio every Friday afternoon between 1 and 3pm. The music is eclectic, the vibe is electric, featuring Central Victoria's most comprehensive weather report and a weekly movie review from our Nan Ned. The Window and crew will get your toes tapping as we discuss a broad range of topics. 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
1: 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Then Sunday, August 16, Rachel Clark and Harvey Blues are excited to make their duo debut at the Tap Room. 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
1: 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The Windowing crew will get your toes tapping as we discuss a broad range of topics. 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
4: Good morning, everyone. Good morning, Georgina.
5: Good morning, Toby.
4: Good morning, Moonlight Flat.
5: Ah, Moonlight Flat.
4: And Moonlight Creek.
5: And Moonlight Flat has the same postcode as Castlemaine, doesn't it? Is that right?
4: It does. Yes, it does.
5: Confusingly.
4: Mm.
5: Mm. Everywhere else has a one.
4: Including Mackenzie's Hill.
5: Mm. Anyway.
4: Yeah. There's an old post office at Moonlight Flat.
5: Yes, there is.
4: Mm. And yes. an old chapel. But the old post office sort of looks more like a house.
5: Yes, yes, it does. Yes.
4: But it is, I believe, an old post office.
5: Yes, next door to the rifle range there.
4: Yeah.
5: Yes.
4: Mm. Looks like some good drying weather coming up.
5: Oh, that's a relief because the washing is starting to pile up.
4: I think everyone's got a bit of washing pile up. Yeah, so Sunday, I think, Sunday, people. 16 degrees, sunny, no rain.
5: A little bit windy?
4: A little bit windy.
5: Mm.
4: Mm, bit of a northerly.
5: Is it?
4: Mm.
5: Okay. I'll probably be going out for quite a long ride. It's quite tricky to plan a ride when it's a loop and you don't really want to be riding into a headwind. But at some point...
4: you're going to have to.
5: Now, the trick is you ride into the headwind when you've got hills.
4: Yeah.
5: And then you don't notice the headwind because your legs hurt too much from the hills.
4: Or could you not sort of go downhill into the headwind?
5: That's right. And the hill blocks the headwind, so it is, yes, that's the way to do it. If you've got hills, make that your into the wind, if you can.
4: Do you ever ride down to Fryerstown on the Chewton Fryerstown Road?
5: Oh, yes, indeedy.
4: And those hills, like, do you get that sort of flying feeling as you go over the hills?
5: Not so much on a bicycle. So much on a bicycle, usually crawling up.
4: Mm.
5: So do you know some of those hills get up to about... like 10 or 11%.
4: Yeah.
5: Which is quite steep.
4: Yeah. I mean, it's an interesting bit of engineering, those roads, that they made those two hills feel like you leave the road when you come over.
5: It's quite fun.
4: Yeah.
5: Yeah.
4: Some Shire engineer somewhere had a good, had some fun.
5: Yeah, yeah. I presume it's because they just get very steep at the top.
4: Yeah.
5: Certainly riding a bicycle over them, that is what they appear to do. But then a lot of the hills appear to do that when they don't necessarily do that just because your legs are very tired by that point. But no, those ones actually do get very steep.
4: I think the excavators must have run out of puff.
5: Yeah, just gone, to hell with
4: that'll
5: it.
4: That'll do.
5: That'll do.
4: Where's the tarmac truck?
5: Yeah. Yeah. Where's the pub?
4: Yeah. Well, there used to be quite a few pubs down there.
5: Right.
4: Yeah. In fact, there's
5: On Friars Road.
4: Yeah, quite a few. And also on...
5: I mean, when you say pub... Do you mean tent that served alcohol?
4: No, well, probably
5: licensed
4: those.
5: Premises.
4: Probably those as well, but actual pubs.
5: Right.
4: Okay. Also on Adelaide Street and those. And,
5: oh, yeah, yeah.
4: You know.
5: Yep.
4: But you know where it goes past Waddle? Like, there's actually quite a few pubs and shops in that part of Chewton from the railway line down to the first hill, Waddle Gully.
5: Yeah, yeah.
4: But there was a block of land for sale, people, a few years ago, just sort of on the... west side of Friars Road, like just down a couple of K's.
5: Yes. And so on that, the right as you're going out of Tooton.
4: Yeah, and that was a pub site. It had a couple of apple trees on it.
5: Oh, okay.
4: It was advertised as an old hotel site. Mm. And so I was scratching around on, what's it called? Is it Map Warper? Someone will correct me. Something Warper. It's so cool. It's like a state government. You can load up old maps, overlay
5: Ooh.
4: Them.
5: Ooh.
4: Yeah, it's really Hello. Exciting. Is it Map Warper? It's something Warper.
5: Right.
4: And so I had a bit of a look around, looking at old parish plans. And, yeah, there were quite a few hotels down there. Like all these places, you know, it was like probably for 20 or 30 years there, there was a string of settlement along Friars Road. Yeah, and shops in Friars Town, of course. So Friars Town was a proper town for a long time.
5: Pubs were, as we know, a good way for women to support themselves.
4: Yeah.
5: Quite a few women publicans in the goldfields. And we've got some exciting news. Speaking of history of the goldfields, Bob Marmion, Dr. Bob Marmion, is going to be joining us next week on the program for an interview about his book, which he's written. It's called Colossus. Hang on, let me just get the full title for you. Colossus of the Goldfields, a biography of Colonel John Edward Newell Bull, soldier, statesman, visionary, and goldfield civic leader.
4: Colonel Bull, yep.
5: Yes. So the story of a man who had possibly the greatest impact of all on the Victorian goldfields during the 19th century.
4: Yeah, and founded many local, you mentioned the rifle range before, but founded many other local institutions.
5: So so we'll be talking to the author, Dr. Marmion, Bob, next week, I believe.
4: Great.
5: Yeah, yeah. The book is being launched on the 30th. So, yeah, that's exciting.
4: And we
5: love a bit of Goldfields history on this project.
4: Yeah, is the launch here in Castlemaine?
5: I believe so.
4: Yeah.
5: Yes, indeed.
4: Mm.
5: Let's see.
4: There's a cool book launch tomorrow, actually.
5: It's actually, yes, the launch, sorry, the launch, just for those who might miss the information before the 30th of August, the launch is 2 till 4pm at the Market Building.
4: Great.
5: Yeah. On the 30th of August, so you can get on down there and enjoy that. I sadly will be overseas at that point, but I'll enjoy talking to Dr. Marmion next week.
4: Sadly, I will be overseas,
5: sadly to miss it.
4: Yeah,
5: hopefully
4: I will be overseas. Sadly,
5: I actually did see one of those, you know, not splitting the infinitive things in a book the other day, and the problem is it sort of jags. On the eye.
4: These days.
5: Like having the adverb outside of the infinitive verb clause.
4: It's interesting,
5: to go
4: though.
5: Boldly.
4: Yeah. See, to go boldly, I agree. But I think there are some... I was at work the other day and a few came up and I really felt like it didn't... Some of them jag, some of them don't.
5: Sure.
4: It's
5: sure,
4: interesting
5: sure.
4: that, isn't it? And I wonder why that is that. See, to boldly go...
5: Mm.
4: Just seems a bit funny now.
5: Mm.
4: Because boldly. We're so used to the phrase, right? But there are other ones that I can't think what the example
5: was. To boldly split infinitives that no man has split before, as Douglas Adams said.
4: Yes. good morning, Sam, if you're listening. This one's made for you. This is Emmylou Harris. I haven't played much Emmylou.
5: Right.
4: So we're rectifying that on Breakfast Epiphanies on Main FM 94.9, streaming at mainfm.net. Good morning, everyone.

0: That was lovely.
1: Yeah. She is lovely, isn't she? She's a beautiful voice.
0: You might want to do a, like a proper, you know, professional back announce.
1: Well, that was Emmylou Harris with Every Grain of Sand from the album Wrecking Ball. And Every Grain of Sand, as Sam will know, is an interesting song. It's a Dylan song originally from the third of his kind of weird Christian albums.
0: Right.
1: But the third weird Christian album is even more weird because it's sort of more Catholic inspired than Born Again. The first two are very, very Born Again, like really swinging from the rafters. But the third one, Shot of Love, is really like not every song is about Jesus. Maybe half of them, but they don't actually, they're not so literal.
0: Right.
1: And then there's some love songs in there too. And Every Grain of Sand, I guess, is kind of straddling the two themes. But I think as if Sam were here, Sam would probably point out that record, Shot of Love, it really sets up his sound for the next kind of 10, 15 years. We start to get the sort of studio sound that he's going to really not perfect probably until like 10 years later, 15 years later in the 90s. Mm. Dylan's kind of legendary struggles with the 80s, you know, he kind of loved to record everything in one take. So Dylan's band would come in and they would all just play with microphones all in the studio and he would just say when he thought he had a good take.
0: Right.
1: Unlike, you know, most bands who would record track by track, layer. Yeah. And in the 80s, that sort of really, I guess there was a lot more kind of technology in the 80s and a lot more thinking around, especially drum sounds. If we think about like that typical 80s sound of the big snare drum, bright drums, not necessarily louder actually than in the 70s, but it feels like the drums are super loud in that sort of new romantic style.
0: Yes.
1: And then, of course, with like, you know, acts like Madonna and the dance inspired, you know, acts, super loud, big drums. Often it's more around how that drum sound is engineered. And I think, like, you know, Dylan had around him these great sound engineers who, and this is the legend, would try and sort of use these modern recording techniques, but Bob would be sort of like still stuck in his 70s kind of. And I think when you listen to a lot of those records, like aside from the fact that some of the songs are pretty average in those 80s records, the sound recording is so stodgy and it's really not until the early 90s that he really breaks through with some remarkable sound recording.
0: Because when you say that approach of putting the whole band in and just recording it, isn't that what Pixies did for Surfer Rosa, Come On Pilgrim, Doolittle?
1: They
0: came in with just a whole bunch of songs that he'd been writing, that Frank Black had been writing.
1: Yep.
0: And then just recorded in an incredibly short space of time. And they do sound very raw.
1: Raw, yeah. And so I think Surfer Rosa, I think there's a couple of tracks maybe that aren't, but yeah. And there are some tracks off their later albums where they did the same. Nirvana was similar as well. Their first album, Bleach, I believe a lot of that was all recorded in.
0: And I don't know if that was a conscious pushing back against that very highly produced sound of the 80s or whether it was just a budgetary decision.
1: Yeah, I wonder. I mean, I suppose if you think about if you're like the Pixies and you're recording, or Nirvana, and you're recording your first album, you're all very young and full of energy and, you know, and you're coming into the studio and probably you don't have a lot of studio time booked. But the idea of running through and recording quick demos of everything to inform the sound recording crew what you're trying to do and to get the feel of the studio. And the story I heard about Surfer Rosa was that it was actually a lot of, they were sort of belting out these demos.
0: Yes.
1: And the sound recorder saying, this is fantastic. Let's just put this on the record. This is just great.
0: Yeah, yeah.
1: Whereas I think with Dylan, it was much more about...
0: It was very much a conscious decision.
1: Oh, absolutely, yeah. And the famous one, of course, is like a Rolling Stone where the organ comes in a beat late and the legend is that the one of the guitarists who the producer had asked to come along to play on these recordings and Dylan had just ignored it, said, no, I've got my guitarist, just bugger off. got so sick of sitting in the studio watching through the glass that he just walked in while they were doing a take of like a Rolling Stone and just started playing that the organ.
0: Right.
1: But he didn't know the chords. So he was watching the bass player and he was coming in on the second beat of the bar with the chord because he'd watch the bass player and then play the chord. And the funny thing is that was the take that Dylan really liked. Yeah.
0: Yeah.
1: So they went with that. And if you listen, you'll hear how the organ comes in.
0: I think we're going to have to listen to that shortly.
1: Yeah, maybe we can put it on. Yeah. But the funny thing about it is that guitarist, and I wish I could remember his name, Sam will no doubt know and tell me, is a brilliant, amazing guitarist. This guy's an extraordinary guitarist. Yeah. But he's famous for playing the organ on like a Rolling Stone and getting it a beat late. And it's even when he's interviewed like in later life, he still talks about that. You know, I was actually a really good guitarist.
0: I wonder how often that happens. Someone's really, really famous for the thing that they're not actually that good at.
1: You know? That's a good one. There's a good list there, isn't there?
0: Mm.
1: Yeah. Mm. Like the famous portrait landscape painter and one-time war leader Winston Churchill.
0: Yes, exactly. Okay, text in with your people who are really famous for the thing that they're not actually that good at, or it's not their main thing.
1: Oh, and we have heard from Sam. Good morning, Sam. Good morning, Sam. Got a little tip for us on Emmylou.
0: Yeah.
1: Check out the Graham Parsons tribute album, Return of the Grievous Angel. Thank you for reminding me, Sam. That is a magnificent record. Okay. Yeah, I've completely forgotten about that.
0: Mm, nice tip.
1: Thank you very much. Thanks, and we've got a, just before we go to another track, and maybe we should listen to, I mean, we'll see. Maybe
0: yeah,
1: we
0: no,
1: can
0: look, it'd be
1: to,
0: fun because I really want to hear that now. I mean, even if you just play that bit, I want to hear that because I can sort of picture it in my head, but I'm not as familiar with it as you are.
1: Mm.
0: If you would like to hear it, you're dying to hear it, text us, let Toby know, 0488-63186.
1: Hey.
0: Yeah.
1: What's thick and black and shouts rude words?
0: I don't know, Toby. What is thick and black and shouts rude words?
1: Crude oil. Have you been watching that TV show called Small... Is it Small Profits? Or
0: yes.
1: Have you?
0: Yes.
1: How's the oil slick, like the rabbit?
0: Yes.
1: Isn't that
0: beautiful? Yeah, it is beautiful.
1: I don't know if anyone else has been watching that, people, but Mackenzie Crook,
0: really,
1: what a legend,
0: good.
1: Hey?
0: Really good.
1: Seems to take him 10 years to write a show, but
0: yeah,
1: wow.
0: It's always
1: they're
0: an
1: worth
0: absolute
1: it.
0: Winner. Yeah, yeah. Small Profits on ABC iView. And I've also been enjoying New Zealand Spy. Has anyone else been watching New Zealand Spy? It took me ages to work out whether they were actually setting it in the 60s or whether that was just a kind of joke about that's what New Zealand is like. You know?
1: Well, I thought that. I thought that it was meant to be set in the 70s, but then I think that's just their technology. I think that's just that sort of...
0: No, I think it is genuinely set. There was a great scene in one of the later episodes where one of the bad guys grabs a walkie-talkie and it's about the size of a house brick. And then he pulls the aerial out and it's like, I don't know where they got the aerial from because it's hilarious. It's no aerial that you would ever actually have on a walkie-talkie, but it's about four foot long, you know, it's well over a meter. He pulls this great.
1: Priceless, wasn't it?
0: It was so good. And what was even better was that instead of then, after he used it, doing a gag about like that he was struggling to push it down, because that would be the obvious gag, right? Oh, this is so big and ungainly. He just like, shoop. Like closed it really, like he's done this every day, you know.
1: Yes.
0: This is his technology and he is used to it.
1: Yeah.
0: Really great.
1: Yeah, with Brett McKenzie, of course, from Flight of the Conchords.
0: Yes.
1: And did you notice that the show is written by the four actors?
0: I did. So, I don't, the credits run through so quickly, but I did catch the first actor's name. So I concur.
1: Yeah, and Joe Thomas from In Betweeners.
0: Ah, okay.
1: Yeah. Did you notice, too, it's a BBC? It's yet another show from Australia or New Zealand that's actually made as a BBC ITV.
0: Okay, interesting.
1: There's a bunch of kids' shows on ABC Kids that are actually ITV and BBC, but they're Aussie shows. Not Bluey, but other Aussie kids' shows. It's interesting that there's this sort of globalisation of production happening.
0: Yeah,
1: but New Zealand Spy, I know there's a local production company, but at the end it's all about, you know, BBC Studios, which is interesting. And there's another New Zealand. It wasn't It wasn't the one about the paranormal, Wellington Paranormal. There was another one recently that was also...
0: Oh, yeah, the one... Was it the one where the podcaster, the true crime podcaster, that one? And he's investigating a crime?
1: Could have been. It's pretty wacky. Recall.
0: It's good, but I don't know. It wasn't quite as strong. And I think it was heavily reliant on that one central character. And I thought he was quite funny, but the joke kind of wore a bit thin for me. But it's very watchable, very watchable. But New Zealand Spy, I think, is just inspired. It's definitely got some great gags in it. Yeah, really enjoying that.
1: And I think it's well set up for a second season too.
0: Oh, definitely. Yeah, they can definitely carry that on. Yeah, absolutely.
1: So let's have a listen to Al Cooper playing the organ on this Dylan take.
0: Let's do that.

0: can hear there, people. You can hear there how Al Kooper does actually get some of the timing right on those hitting the first beat, but some of them he is a bit slow.
1: It's a bit hard to hear sometimes because, as you say, it's pretty low in the mix.
0: In their first part of it, yeah. But it is. It's actually. It's kind of one of the things about so lovely about that take on that song is that the looseness of the rhythm section.
1: No, that's great. Maybe thanks we'll for find
0: a,
1: that.
0: We'll find a nice. Version of that to play another time, maybe. I kind of always feel with those really famous Dylan songs that we've all heard them so many times that, you know, like, why not play something more obscure? Like, you know, when you go... I love open mics and when people get up and sing, like, a Rolling Stone. It's really great. But I always love it when people get up and sing something really weird and obscure.
1: Rose Matafeo, sorry.
0: Yeah,
1: we've mentioned a few other people.
0: What an actor, yeah.
1: Oh, she is incredible. And I really love that series that she did in England about her unrequited love with an incredibly famous James Bond actor type character.
0: I don't think I ever saw that.
1: Oh.
0: Wow.
1: Oh, it's really great. I'll find the name of it. Oh, what was it called?
0: And Abby Howells.
1: Yes.
0: The receptionist for the for the firm.
1: Very good. I think I've only seen her on...
0: She's just stand-up.
1: Yeah,
0: very
1: yeah, exactly. I think I've only seen her on stand-up.
0: She was on that show, The Spelling Bee Show.
1: Yeah, that's right. Yes, yes, that's right.
0: And Tony Armstrong as the evil assassin.
1: Oh,
0: great casting, wasn't it?
1: That like, was inspired casting, because so he's always so nice.
0: He's always this, brilliant.
1: Yeah, indeed. Oh, man, I'm trying to find this show that... Anyway, oh, sorry, that's boring radio.
0: No such thing.
1: Starstruck.
0: Oh, Starstruck, right, was that her?
1: Which is, that's her. And the plot, it's a gentle kind of rom-com series, BBC, I'm assuming. And she plays a New Zealander in London who falls in love with and it is strongly reciprocated, a very, very famous actor, but she doesn't realise it's a famous actor. And he's like, you know, playing James Bond at the time or something like that. You know, he's an absolute star. And it's sort of about their relationship. It's very funny, very funny.
0: At 8:02, so it is a school day.
1: Wow, okay, you need to get your skates on, kidlets.
0: Yeah.
1: Doing the bus stop.
0: Walking up to CSC. This is the Dynamics.

0: from the album Version Excursions. That is, of course, Miss You from The Dynamics. And it is 5 minutes. And 5 minutes past eight.
1: Toby, I know it's you know, a bit early in the morning for this kind of thing, but did you realise that that there was a local vermouth producer?
0: I did. I had heard about that. I don't think I've tried the vermouth.
1: Maidenei. Well, I'm not sure how to pronounce it, but it looks like Maidenei.
0: Maidenei.
1: Maidenei.
0: If it was, I think if there's any kind of ecologist out there, I think it would be Maidenei, wouldn't it?
1: Maidenei. With a double
0: as in,
1: I.
0: Like, Cunningham EI.
1: Anyway, they They have done extremely well. They've taken out champion Australian small distiller in the Melbourne Royal 2026 Australian International Spirits Awards.
0: Well, that's exciting, isn't it?
1: Yeah, brilliant. Brilliant. And, you know, welcome given the devastating impact of the January fires on the operation. So they have won quite a few awards, they say, but this one's extra special in what's been a really challenging year. So good for them. Check
0: so
1: it
0: maybe
1: out.
0: You could make maybe a nice martini with a local gin.
1: Yes.
0: And
1: maybe
0: some
1: that's
0: Maidenei.
1: Your Friday night drinks.
0: Mm.
1: You know, vodka martini if you don't like a gin
0: martini.
1: Vodka
0: martini,
1: martini,
0: yeah.
1: Sure. Yeah. Watch out for flooded roads, people.
0: Yeah, do.
1: I noticed the big flashing sign, which I appreciate the importance of, you know, communicating important messages to the community with that big. It's not a neon sign, but the big...
0: The trailer one.
1: The trailer sign, yeah, outside the one? Outside the RSL.
0: Yeah.
1: It is quite unsightly. It's a bit unfortunate, but important messages. But I noticed that they have switched from their bushfire messaging to their flood messaging.
0: Maybe
1: Don't
0: we should...
1: drive through the flooded roads, stupid, I think is the message. Just no.
0: Okay. Maybe we could print flags instead and...
1: Lovely.
0: Messages on flags.
1: Yes, something. Embroidered. That would be more Castlemaine.
0: Yeah, knitted.
1: Yes. Knit the signs.
0: Yeah.
1: Yes. Yes. And think about it while you're knitting.
0: And the thing about the floodwaters at the moment, of course, is that, and we saw this in Gippsland the other day at Bunyip, massive pothole opened up, but with the rain falling, no one could see it.
1: Ah.
0: Yeah, and this is the thing, too, with those floodwaters at the moment. You don't know where there's going to be a pothole.
1: It reminds me, I'm taken back to the that history of Camberwell written in the 50s. Blaney written in the 50s. And most of his research comes from the Roads Board, which was the predecessor of the local council, of their records. And

0: and just endless reports about the roads in the 1850s and 60s, or no, actually probably a little bit later, 1880s, through Camberwell. And there was a great description of Burke Road having a, oh no, I beg your pardon, it was actually Whitehorse Road, having a pothole so large it is in danger of swallowing an entire cart.
1: Yeah,
0: just these chasms in the road that would open up. Yeah, it was quite the thing. Mm. Yeah, so that's right. You could, there could be a whomping great big hole under that water. You don't know. Plus, also, what happens if you drive an electric vehicle through water? Does it, you know, short?
1: Yeah, I wonder. I wonder. I would imagine that. Yeah, I wonder. I tell you what is interesting, though, when you open the bonnet of an EV and there's just a little sort of storage bay and lots of stickers saying, you know, danger of death, do not touch.
0: Yeah,
1: do not,
0: yeah.
1: You know, high voltage.
0: Yeah. Do you remember going on the Paris Metro, the underground system there, and on the doors they had a sticker warning you not to touch the doors while they're opening and closing because there's apparently live electricity running through them? And they used to have a, there was a picture of a little, like a sort of anthropomorphized bunny touching the doors and getting electrocuted.
1: Right. I don't remember that.
0: Like a cartoon bunny.
1: Very French.
0: Getting, yes, very French. Getting electrocuted, touching the doors as they're moving. Yeah. That's a good way of stopping people from, you know, jumping late onto a train, just to electrocute them. I mean, it doesn't have to be a big zap. It could be just like an electric fence. But geez, it'd work, wouldn't it? You're not going to do that more than once. Yeah. Speaking of public transport, on the front page of the Mail today, there's a little article about the leadership of Lot 19.
1: Yeah.
0: Martin Payton has is taking over as the general manager, and the chair, Jane Goodrich, is photographed there with founder and vice chair Mark Anstey, and they're pictured in front of course, the tram at Lot 19.
1: Yeah,
0: which doesn't really have that much interest for me because it's only a W4. I mean, they've got doors in them, for God's sake. Where's the fun in that?
1: Yeah. Well, at the W4, they're the ones that we sold to San Francisco, I think.
0: Oh,
1: is that right?
0: I don't know. Maybe. But the distinguishing feature of a W4, really, I mean, there's quite a few, actually, when you know what to look for. The main distinguishing feature is that they have doors.
1: Yeah, and just the four doors.
0: Yeah, just the four doors.
1: Not the six
0: openings. Yes, which could be effectively closed with a vinyl or a canvas blind.
1: Yes.
0: And a very, very thin strip of wood to hold you in should you be in danger of going hurtling out the wrong side of the tram. The right side of the tram was, of course, the near side, as you would say, if it was a horse.
1: The near side, yeah.
0: The near side, the doors were just... port side, they were just open. But starboard or the off side, they were closed with a canvas.
1: Because remember when it was raining, you'd never... those seats by the door were always
0: a little
1: empty.
0: Damp. Yeah. But it had sliding doors into the end compartments.
1: Oh, yeah.
0: And that was the important thing, because that was where it was heated. Not so much cooled, I would suggest.
1: No.
0: But it could be heated.
1: Yes.
0: And were you a person who would raise or lower a blind in the tram?
1: Yeah.
0: Yeah, because a lot of people thought that was sort of the conductor's job and they wouldn't touch them. But, of course, it's not. I mean, you know, anyone can...
1: Those wooden shutters.
0: Yes.
1: Yeah.
0: Yes.
1: Yeah. No, they were good, those shutters.
0: Yeah. That operated on friction.
1: I remember taking the Red Rattler train to school.
0: Gosh, really?
1: Yep. That train from the Lilydale line into Glenferrie and into Richmond was it would have been about, it must have been 84, 85.
0: Yeah.
1: They were still running the odd Red Rattler.
0: Really?
1: Yeah, and the windows you could open.
0: Huh.
1: Yep.
0: Goodness.
1: And the doors, of course, you could open.
0: Well, I mean, I remember the blue trains, you could open those windows. They had sort of sliding windows.
1: The blue Harris, yeah.
0: Right.
1: Some of those are still getting around. They've been renovated many times.
0: Okay, it's funny you should mention that because I thought I saw one and I thought I was just losing my mind.
1: Mm.
0: Now, a steam train was spotted coming into, I'm presuming it was going to the Newport Museum, but down on that line, I was unaware of this. There are steam trains running around Melbourne.
1: Well, Steam Rail Victoria, they do these trips steam rails do the kind of charter trips. Like, okay. They did one, oh, someone can correct me, but they did one up to, was it Patchewaloc, Hopetoun? They get on some of those old freight lines up in the Mallee Wimmera. They'll do the trunk line up to Swan Hill, Echuca.
0: Right.
1: I don't think they've got any standard gauge ones that can do the run up to Mildura, but Steam Rail Victoria do some epic journeys.
0: Right.
1: And I think they're all stables down that way.
0: Yeah, yeah.
1: Maybe Newport or Newport
0: Rail Museum, which if you haven't been there, folks, you just get on down there. Mm. It's a treat, an absolute treat.
1: Mm.
0: I think one of my favourite things is the dining car from one of the... Oh, I don't know which train it is. One of those ones that goes a long way. and it was a dining car that was, I think, maybe the 19... sort of like a later one, like the 60s, 70s, something like that. And it's just got one massive long bar, almost the length of the carriage, with stools.
1: Mm.
0: It's a thing of rare beauty. It truly is.
1: Is that from the Spirit of Progress?
0: Yeah, maybe.
1: Yeah.
0: Yeah,
1: I think the Spirit of Progress had a couple of.
0: I'm just going to have to go back there. I'm about cars. Yeah,
1: I think they had a bar car and then a dining car. I think at one point.
0: Right.
1: Do you know that the run to Wodonga, the Velocity train that goes up to Albury,
0: right,
1: has a buffet car on it?
0: Really?
1: Because we don't see them on our.
0: No, we
1: and,
0: do not.
1: No, and I've heard. From
0: a
1: someone.
0: Buffet car on a Velocity?
1: Yeah.
0: Huh.
1: So now I've heard, and when I say buffet car, I mean, it's you know, it's just a little hole in the wall kind of thing. But I've heard that it's about, it's like something about 150 kilometres, that if your journey is more than 150 Ks, they, or is it maybe a bit more, that they put a buffet car on. But that doesn't kind of make sense because we run Velocities up to Echuca and there's never a buffet car there.
0: Where's our buffet? And also, where are the buffet trolleys like they have in Italy, everywhere else in the world? Mm. Like, why can't we have those?
1: With surprisingly good coffee.
0: Yeah. You know, a little trolley that comes around. Someone could make a little business out of that, couldn't they? I mean, I don't mean to put the coffee place out of business, the cafe at James's Cafe at Castlemaine Station. But wouldn't that be excellent to have someone come around? I get it. It's a rubbish issue, but then you employ someone to clean the rubbish up, and isn't that lovely? Someone's got a job.
1: Yeah, you know? Yeah, yeah.
0: You know, there's people on the train doing something other than checking tickets.
1: Yeah, especially when they reintroduce the couchettes,
0: and
1: you wake up in the morning someone comes by with an omelette and a cup of tea.
0: Or if you're on the continent, a croissant.
1: Oh yeah,
0: a croissant, or just some kind of little pastry.
1: So 256, thank you. I took a Red Rattler to school too, also in the early 80s.
0: Oh, hello.
1: And we'd stand at the door with the doors open in summer. Super safe. I remember the same. I remember standing there getting the cool breeze.
0: Yeah, and, nice.
1: Threatening to kick my mate's bag off and all that sort of stuff that you do.
0: Yeah.
1: Yeah.
0: Julia says Steam Rail is based at Newport. Thank you, Julia,
1: for clarifying
0: that. I thought it would be because that's where the steam engines do seem
1: and
0: to
1: people
0: hang out.
1: Who yeah like you people might note occasionally you'll see a steam train come up the trunk line from Melbourne through Castlemaine to Bendigo and beyond. That's Steam Rail Victoria.
0: Okay. I've heard them from my place and thought, am I hearing the Malden train coming through? Surely not. I'm not coming through, but you know, from where I am, surely not. That would be miles away. Okay, that's good to know.
1: Oh, that was Julia who took the Red Rattler in the air. Good on you, Julia.
0: Oh,
1: thank you.
0: Thanks, Julia.
1: Thanks for signing. Yeah.
0: Yeah.
1: It's funny that I remember those trains, and I remember like on your old tram, how they had the public sort of safety announcements and whatever were beautifully printed on timber, like the no smoking signs were really lovely.
0: Yes.
1: Beautiful they were.
0: And there was, and I think we might have mentioned this before, but there was a terribly complicated warning about going between the carriages that I used to read it, sit on the train, because in those days, no mobile phones, nothing to do.
1: Mm.
0: If you know, maybe you finished your book. And just staring at this sign thinking, I genuinely don't understand what it's trying to tell me.
1: Yeah.
0: Something about communication.
1: That's right. The platform between carriages is for communication only.
0: Yeah. Yeah.
1: Passengers cannot
0: I have to find that sign.
1: It's a particular form of kind of late Victorian English.
0: Yeah.
1: Incomprehensible. Yeah. Still popular on Indian railways, that right. form of English.
0: Apparently, and I didn't know this because I never went in there, but coming out of the gentlemen's bathrooms in on Flinders Street Station, there was a similarly beautifully painted sign saying, "Gentlemen, adjust your dress."
1: Yes.
0: Which is basically, your fly's undone.
1: Yeah.
0: Bozo. And then the much more clear in the tunnels of Flinders Street Station, "Do not spit." I guess they figure bills. In the tunnel, people are in a hurry at that point. So it's like, come on.
1: Yeah.
0: Do not spit.
1: But again, though, the "do not spit," isn't it lovely the way it's printed onto the tile?
0: Yes.
1: Yeah.
0: Yes.
1: Like the post no bills.
0: Yes, post no bills. Yes. Bill posters will be prosecuted. Yes. Free bill posters. It's always.
1: What do you call a blind deer?
0: I don't know, Toby. What do you call a blind deer?
1: No idea.
0: Yeah. It's an oldie, but an oldie. Yeah,
1: it's an oldie, but an oldie. Thank you, 100. It is 19 minutes past 8.

0: No, apparently there are some sleeper carriages still operating in Victoria, Georgie, and we're not talking about the XPT to Sydney.
1: I'm almost leaving my seat with excitement. So I've just gone to the Steamrail Victoria website, where I have discovered a cornucopia of steam experiences, and there are some opportunities to ride on the Red Rattlers that we were talking about. So very, very excited about that. But listen to this. Witchy-proof Steam Weekender. Join us for this exciting event of overnight travel in beautifully restored sleeping carriages. Travel by steam to the Mallee town of Witchy-proof, the unique town where the railway runs down the main street.
0: Yes.
1: Oh, hello.
0: And amazing kebabs and falafels.
1: Okay, that is good to know.
0: Yep.
1: That is good to know.
0: If
1: I will get your tip on that
0: because
1: I am so there. 17th and 18th of October.
0: Yeah. So it's, I guess it's leaving Southern Cross in the evening and...
1: Yeah, it doesn't say... I mean, you got to get there and back, so I don't know if you go overnight.
0: Because Witchy-proof, that'd be, I'm guessing, via Bendigo... Mallee Eagle
1: town
0: Hawk
1: of
0: out that way, or is it? Is it?
1: Yeah, I don't know.
0: Because they wouldn't have a standard. Because I think north of Maryborough, Denali, it's all standard gauge, dual gauge from Geelong to. Sorry, people, I'm nerd-burgering out here on the standard gauge.
1: I think you're right. I think
0: it would have
1: be
0: to be
1: from
0: via Bendigo.
1: Bendigo,
0: yeah. Because Witchy-proof that line, yeah, that's like Charlton, St Arnold, yep. Very exciting. That's really cool. A sleeper.
1: So exciting.
0: I wonder which sleeping cars they are too, because you know our Steamrail VGR, they've got a couple of sleeping cars, and I was in there in one of them last year, and there's a super first class kind of apartment in one of them that has this extraordinary double leather double bed folded down sort of thing.
1: Wow.
0: It was really I'd never seen anything like it. It was. I guess it wasn't the governor's car, but it was that kind of a thing, like a very special car.
1: Yeah, wow.
0: Mm.
1: Oh, fantastic. Mm. Yeah. Mm. Oh, well, we're steaming here.
0: So
1: very
0: I think
1: exciting.
0: You can find that if you go to Steamrail Victoria. Is that the website? Something like Steamrail?
1: Yes, just steamrail.com.au.
0: Mm. And there's always good, exciting trips coming up on the Maldon line.
1: So oh yeah, well they and they mention trips to Maldon as well. Newport workshops open day. Oh, this is just very exciting, very exciting. What have we got coming up?
0: Well, coming up is in Maldon today at 9 o'clock.
1: Yes, yes, indeed. Yeah, they'll be in soon. Gosh, the time really flies, especially when you start talking about trains.
0: I know. Oh. Femme Fortissima is coming up as well. And, of course, What's Golden later on.
1: Yes.
0: And Love Storm.
1: Love Storm.
0: It's just such a great
1: shout
0: day.
1: Out to Gus.
0: But, yeah, the weather for the weekend, I think we're heading for a top of 16 on Sunday with not any sort of rain, a little bit of light northerly wind, so it should be a good drying
1: good day.
0: Tomorrow,
1: yeah.
0: Possibly a good one too, but maybe a little bit of mizzle about in the morning, so you might want to wait till Sunday. But it's fortunate to have a nice drying day on a Sunday.
1: Now, of course, tomorrow night, Hot Moves, no pressure. Hottest ticket in town. Hope you're, if you're in a dance troupe, one of the 150 people out there in a dance troupe, I hope your rehearsals are going well. Your costumes have all come together. No doubt there'll be some last-minute nail polish and eyeshadow, you know.
0: It's usually about now that the chemist starts to sell out of the foundation, like the common foundation. So maybe get your foundation.
1: Mm. Yeah, absolutely. Yeah, it's an exciting night. Yes. And available. I've always thought it would be great to just like stream it over to the tap room.
0: Mm.
1: And then maybe
0: have a spillover.
1: Have a spillover, and there could be a fundraiser over in the tap room.
0: It's a good idea.
1: Yeah, I thought it's a good idea too.
0: There's a cool thing coming up in a couple of weeks. I think it's called the Worn Again. Have you heard about that? It's like a sort of a kids and teens kind of fashion parade with like op shop clothes, like pre-loved clothes.
1: Yep.
0: That looks like a lot of fun coming up. I just can't quite remember which weekend it is. If it's in a couple of weeks. Anyway, check it out. That's a good fun event.
1: Yeah.
0: Involves lots of kids and teens from around the Shire.
1: Excellent.
0: And lots of mums and dads. And
1: Yeah.
0: I think the Good Op Shop, once again, the good people down at the Good Op Shop down on Lewis Drive host that.
1: Yes. Mm. And can I highly recommend Stacks Cafe, friend of the show?
0: Yeah.
1: Oh, Stacks Cafe is so awesome.
0: Mm.
1: Yeah.
0: It is.
1: Yeah.
0: It is indeed.
1: She does a, Stack does a little salted caramel chocolate slice.
0: Okay.
1: That, I tell you what, at the end of a bike ride,
0: yep,
1: I just start thinking about it for the last sort of 10 kilometres of the bike ride. It's so delicious.
0: Yeah, good.
1: Yeah. And very, very competitively priced, can I say, Stacks Cafe.
0: Thanks to everyone who contributed to the Community House Trivia Night.
1: Oh, hello.
0: That was good fun.
1: I contributed.
0: You did indeed. It was very good fun.
1: And Digby. Digby and I had a great time.
0: Yeah.
1: Enjoyed it very much.
0: It was great. Yeah.
1: Yeah. Yeah, it was really good. And congratulations to the team who won. It was it was a spectacular victory, I have to say. They were quite a long way out in front. They did extremely well.
0: Yeah. The one I think where most of us came a cropper on was that one where we had to match up the jumper numbers with the sports players.
1: Yes.
0: I found it hard enough just to work out which sports player played for which type of sport.
1: Yeah.
0: Let alone the jumper numbers. Yeah. No idea. Yeah. We got one.
1: Yeah, I think you needed a sports fanatic on your team for that one, really.
0: Well, yeah.
1: Yeah, which is a tough call.
0: That's all right.
1: But you can't cover everything.
0: That was good. I was disappointed. Yeah. The only disappointment I had was that there was not a single question asking about what is the longest river in such and such.
1: Right. But that sounds like one of those QI questions where it turns out that it's like an underground river or something.
0: I don't mind. I just like a question about a longest river, a highest mountain, something continental.
1: It's largest archipelago.
0: Yeah, that was pretty good. Yeah. But it turned out it was the most populous archipelago.
1: I think it's probably both. I think it's probably... Unless you're going to count Greenland, but Greenland is a territory of Denmark.
0: It's still an archipelago. It could still be. It's not really an archipelago.
1: So
0: it's
1: it was island. Like a nation that's an archipelago anyway.
0: Mm.
1: Yeah. I mean, it's a sign of a good trivia night that you're still debating the questions a week later.
0: It certainly is,
1: in my view.
0: This is the phenomenal Hand Clap Band with Ray Mang, Judge Not, on Main FM 94.9, streaming at mainfm.net. 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It's 8:30.

0: That was a lot of fun.
1: That was a lot of fun. That was Judge Knot, as I said before, from a phenomenal hand clap band. And if you're up in Witchy Proof, of course, you can go and stand on the world's smallest registered mountain. And it stands 147 metres above sea level.
0: Mm.
1: But more importantly, I think it's just 43 metres above the surrounding plains.
0: Right.
1: I'm not sure why it's a registered yeah, mountain. And witchy proof comes from witchy porp, from the Wergaia, witchy grass, porp, or porp, or proof, hill, or head sometimes as well.
0: Right.
1: So you'll see a few witchies out that way.
0: Okay.
1: Yeah.
0: Yeah.
1: Yeah.
0: Cool. We were speculating off air about the commonality of words across different languages and language families, and I actually did my language warning show on language families.
1: Yep.
0: I was mainly focused on Indo-European, so I think I might do a follow-up show. So that was last Tuesday. I can't remember what the date was, to be perfectly honest with you, but it was...
1: the 11th.
0: No, because it's a Tuesday. First Tuesday in August, but it's on Mixcloud. But I think I might do a follow-up on some other language families and look at some of those connections and this idea that there might be like a world language family with some commonality of words.
1: Now, that's not Chomsky's idea. That's a different thing,
0: right? That's universal grammar. It's a
1: universal
0: different thing.
1: Universal grammar, sorry. Yeah.
0: Which is looking for proof of grammatical consistencies across different languages as opposed to just lexical words are cognate.
1: Mm.
0: I think you mentioned off-air, like manus for hand.
1: Yeah. And
0: manya.
1: In Australia, yeah.
0: Mm. So, it is an interesting idea. And, you know, we all came from somewhere. Like
1: as
0: humans, we sprang from the same place. So it's entirely conceivable that there might be.
1: But there's also genus loci, you know, people having the same good idea in different places.
0: Yes.
1: Case in point, I think that idea about time travel, like if you can go around the Earth faster than it's spinning.
0: Mm.
1: A bunch of people had that idea in the late 19th century.
0: Yeah, right.
1: There's a great fun Kipling story about a guy who is worried about aging. And so I think it's a 1900s, 1890 story. And it's sort of like he's imagining this future with super fast trains.
0: Right.
1: And this rich heir spends his life like belting around the earth, I think going east to west.
0: Right.
1: To try and beat time.
0: Huh.
1: Right. And it's a lovely story about like Kipling's kind of fantasy of a global rail network hurtling from Tonkin through to Bombay and then to...
0: I love it.
1: Yeah, to the Caspian and so on.
0: Yeah. Yeah,
1: so actually, some of those early 20th century Kipling stories, the futurist weird ones, the strange science fiction stuff, very steampunk, but...
0: Mm.
1: Of course, won the Nobel Prize for Literature.
0: Well.
1: Kipling. Mm. The other thing that might interest local geology enthusiasts is that up at Witchy Proof, the area features a rare pinkish transparent phosphate mineral named Witchy Proofite. Only found there.
0: Wow.
1: Mm.
0: That sounds pretty cool.
1: In fact, that whole belt, from Koyura, Charlton Hills, Witchy Proof, Wedderburn. There's some really interesting and unique geological formations and some very unique local wildflowers.
0: Not very unique. They're either unique or they're not.
1: Okay. unique formations and...
0: Unique wildflowers.
1: Yeah. Like in Western Australia, we learn that there are endemic species that will be endemic to just a few dozen square kilometres.
0: Mm, amazing.
1: Like the southern shepherd's purse on Mount Alexander, the Yanganuk, Ballantinia. I think it might be the Shire's only known, or recorded, I should say, plant species. It only occurs here.
0: Really?
1: Yeah. Mm. A lot of fear about its survival from the fires. Mm. It occurs on Mount Alexander. It grows in the moss banks.
0: Do you know what it looks like?
1: Yeah, I do. I've not seen it up close. I've seen pictures of it.
0: Right.
1: It's a little lovely little flower, a little wildflower, or it's a little annual that produces a nice little flower.
0: What colour? Do you remember?
1: It's sort of like a pinky hue. Tell me, it could be.
0: The name again? Say it again.
1: It's Ballantinia. It's actually the only species in its genus. So it's one of those kind of marooned ones where presumably once upon a time there was a much wider family of Ballantinia. Right. I just can't remember. It's Ballantinia, what the second part of it is, but Southern Shepherd's Purse it's known as.
0: Mm.
1: And it used to occur, so von Mueller identified it as growing up on Mount Alexander, and it was also identified in a couple of other locations in central Victoria, now extinct in those places, just on Mount Alexander. And there are concerns about its survival from the fires.
0: Mm.
1: There will be a census.
0: Mm.
1: The threatened species people are going up to do a census there in a few weeks, and we'll know more then. Maybe I can update.
0: Yeah, that's a good idea.
1: BE listeners.
0: Speaking of, did you do your census? Did you do paper or did you do online?
1: I did it online. Yeah,
0: I did paper.
1: Did you?
0: And I actually just realised I haven't posted it yet, so I've got it right here in my hand. Because I've got to post it on the way home from the radio.
1: Goodness
0: studio.
1: Me.
0: It's yes, I know.
1: 42 and a half minutes past 8.
0: Could you find a more awkward way of relating the time?
1: No.
0: Roman numerals.
1: Yes.
0: Yes. Okay. We are getting ready to hand over to, well, initially to the lowdown.
1: The lowdown.
0: And thence to in Malden today.
1: In Malden
0: today.
1: They
0: are setting up next door.
1: They are.
0: Yeah.
1: Yeah.
0: Yeah. They came and gave us a wave, which is nice.
1: Yeah. Stick around, of course, on the Mighty Main FM for a great day's programming. Fridays are such a treat.
0: Yes.
1: Yes. Very much looking forward to Femme Fortissima.
0: Yes.
1: And Get Out of Town, of course. And, of course, tonight, Deep House Tootin'.
0: Hey, fantastic. We've had a fantastic show here. Hope you've enjoyed all the train news. Is there anything on the text line? Did anybody think of people who are famous for things that they weren't actually that good at? Because I like this as a theme. Maybe we can come back to it next week.
1: Yeah, we should.
0: Yeah, yeah, yeah. There was a little bit of that in the cycling racing, actually. Tour de France Femme, there was a famous sprinter, Weavers was doing really well
2: in Malden today.
0: So.
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0: Good morning. You've tuned into the Lowdown for this week beginning Monday, 10th of August. My name is Ash and I'm here in the studio with Isabella.
1: Hi, Ash.
0: Hello. How are you?
1: Great to be here.
0: Another week on the Lowdown. We would like to acknowledge that production and broadcasting for the Lowdown happens on Dja Dja Wurrung country. We acknowledge Jara people, their elders past and present, and any First Nations people listening today. Here in the Lowdown, we share the latest in community news and free or low-cost community events and classes. You might like to grab a pen to jot down any details, and don't worry if you miss something, as the show is repeated at the same time every morning this week. Okay, here we go for this week, starting Monday, 10th of August. August being the last month of the Jara season of Wararuk and Guruk, Silver Wattle and Magpie.
1: Forest, water, air. The forest is a filter. It takes carbon from the air. It funnels clean rainwater along gullies and creeks, over cascades and falls and into river systems, water catchments and oceans. This environmental cycle is at the heart of Richard Holt's upcoming solo exhibition, Forest, Water, Air, at Art Puff Gallery in Castlemaine. The work combined to convey an immersive experience of the land, its cycles and its power. The exhibition will run from the 13th to the 20th of August from 11 a.m. to 5 p.m. Thursday to Sunday. But opening celebrations will be held from 5 to 7 p.m. this Friday, 14th of August. And Art Puff, of course, is located at the Mill.
0: State Festival Fundraiser. Renowned European sopranista Mayan Licht will make his long-awaited Australian debut at a special fundraising concert for the Castlemaine State Festival on Friday, August 14th, 2026. Licht is one of Europe's most electrifying young new stars. Think Freddie Mercury meets Farinelli, regarded as one of the greatest singers in the history of opera. Licht will be accompanied by a hand-picked early music baroque ensemble for a night to remember. The event will start at 7 p.m. at Castlemaine Town Hall, 25 Littleton Street. Grab your tickets at castlemainefestival.com.au/MAAYAN-LICHT.
1: That will be a great night. A Brush with Colour. Award-winning Sutton Grange and Castlemaine District artist Chris Mule will present his solo show A Brush with Colour at the Harcourt General Store until 13th of September. A Brush with Colour features paintings and drawings around the central theme before, during and after the 2026 bushfires. The exhibition opens 2 p.m. this Friday, 14th of August, and will run until Sunday, the 13th of September. Opening hours are 9 a.m. to 3 p.m. Wednesday to Sunday, and the Harcourt General Store is located at 115 Harmony Way, Harcourt.
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1: Yeah.
0: Queer Book Club. Join other queer literary folk at the August session of Queer Book Club Castlemaine to discuss I Shall Never Fall in Love by Harry Connor. I Shall Never Fall in Love is a joyfully queer Regency-era graphic novel blending Jane Austen themes. It follows George, who secretly dresses in men's clothes and is in love with their best friend Eleanor. Eleanor, meanwhile, struggles with the societal expectation to find a husband.
1: Mm-hmm.
0: The club meets on the third Thursday of every month. 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So rock up to Castlemaine Community House from 6:30 p.m. Thursday, 20th of August. 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
0: 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Another great free event at the Northern Arts Hotel is one of the region's oldest continuous musical gatherings, the Guildford Folk Club. The club has been meeting monthly for more than 30 years and has always emphasised participation and the sharing of folk/acoustic songs, music and the spoken word. 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That sounds amazing.
2: Mm-hmm.
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1: Well, thank goodness the wait for Godot is over. 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Written in French by Samuel Beckett and first performed in Paris in 1953, Waiting for Godot transformed modern theatre. At once deeply philosophical, moving and wonderfully funny, Beckett's masterpiece blends vaudeville comedy with some of the life's biggest questions. The Ravens Theatre Company, formed earlier this year, is dedicated to producing classic and contemporary plays in Castlemaine. It brings together talented local performers and creatives to inspire and delight its regional audiences. Waiting for Godot will be performed at the Fee Broadway Theatre from Friday the 18th of September, so book your tickets now through Humanitix.
0: 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And that's happening at the Sunken Oval and Surrounds on Saturday, 21st of November. 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But be quick. I'm really excited for another festival. Last year's was amazing.
1: Great.
0: Yeah.
1: Great. Council grants program revamped. Good news for community groups. Mount Alexander Shire Council has revised its events grants program to introduce a multi-year funding for eligible initiatives that demonstrate strong community value and organisational capability. The new assessment framework for the grants program now emphasises community participation, cultural engagement, inclusion, township activation, accessibility, sustainability, and partnerships. Funding streams include quick response grants for smaller community activities, grants of up to $5,000 for larger events, and multi-year support for eligible initiatives. Applications for the first round under the revised program are now open. 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
1: Author Talk. 100 puzzles to solve over 10 captivating cases. Do you have what it takes to catch a killer on the run? Celebrate the release of local author and artist Lorena Carrington's latest book, A Puzzling Pursuit, at Castlemaine Library from 5:30 to 6:30 p.m. Thursday the 27th of August. A Puzzling Pursuit takes you on an unforgettable yet treacherous road trip across Australia, where you must do everything in your power to find this mysterious villain who always seems to be one step ahead of you. 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Spots are being snapped up, so you better be quick.
0: Sounds like a lot of fun.
1: Yep.
0: Car Talk. Also coming up at Castlemaine Library is the popular Ask a Mechanic with Rich Bagami on Saturday 29th of August from 10 a.m. to 1 p.m. As we know, cars are changing quickly by the day and there's so much to learn about the old and the new. 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
1: Mould and Thespians Tread the Boards. Maldon Neighbourhood Centre will present the 2026 Showcase of Monologues and Scenes on Sunday the 30th of August at 2 p.m. The talented group of actors have been working on a range of monologues and scenes while attending acting courses at the centre over the year. They're rapt to be sharing their work with an audience. The program will be packed with delicious comedy, moving dramatic pieces, improvisations. There's also a couple of surprises, so stay for a cuppa and chat with the actors after the show. Maldon Neighbourhood Centre is located at 1 Church Street, Maldon, and entry is gold coin donation.
0: Well, that wraps up another week for us here on The Lowdown. 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Have a beautiful day, everyone, and I'll see you next time, Isabella.
1: Thanks so much, Ash. 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
2: Good morning, this is In Malden Today. 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We're bringing you all the local community happenings from Australia's first notable town of Malden and Central Victoria surrounds. You can text in any time throughout our show, 0488 63186. Big thanks to Georgina and Toby for a great Breakfast Epiphany show this morning, and also The Lowdown bringing us local community service announcements. We just played you music by American singer-songwriter Role Model with their song Stain, which is from their new album Chuck Timely and The Hourglass. My name's Lauren Adele Stevens, and in the studio with me this morning is co-host Steve Owen Anesh. Good morning, Doug. Good morning, Anesh.
3: Good morning.
2: How are we all?
4: Oh, we're good.
3: Very good. Yes, yes. Spring is getting closer, so we all have to jump out of bed early.
4: Oh, no. And my feet are dry this week.
3: Well, yes. You didn't get
2: locked. If you don't step in puddles or potholes.
3: Yeah. Oh, yes. Well, there's another story. Potholes. But, we didn't get washed away. Malden never gets washed away. Stuck up on the mountain there.
4: A lot of water.
3: Oh, heaps of water, which is so good.
4: Yeah.
3: Good for the dams to be over 100%. The little dams, farm dams.
4: Yeah, that's right. Little dams are everywhere full. What is it,
3: 66% in Cairncurran.
2: Which is that really huge one in Kyneton that you can see on the train?
3: Lauriston Dam, isn't it?
4: Lauriston and Marnbury, you can see.
3: Yes.
4: Either one.
2: The overflow on that, this huge Niagara Falls like waterfall coming down on Tuesday, it would have been.
4: That would be Malmesbury because it's 115% full.
2: It was so full and there was just it was water going everywhere.
3: Fantastic.
2: I mean, also flooding all the farmland there. But, it was good. Just, I mean, it has nowhere else to go, does it?
3: I mean, it is a floodplain that way.
2: Yeah, it's so low.
3: Yeah, so hopefully they never build houses, so you just get washed away. But,
2: froth, like, how cool. Like 20, 30 metres in the air. It was just spectacular.
4: The mist flies in the air when that overflows. So that would be Marbury. It's 115% full, so they've got to let it out.
2: Yeah.
3: It's got to go somewhere.
4: Yeah, they can't otherwise. It's the whole thing just goes over the top.
2: Oh, it was so brimming, because you get a good vantage point from the train.
3: But, no, lovely. Yeah. Lots of rain, lots of water.
4: Yes, lots of puddles.
3: Yes.
4: Lots of cars with flat tyres.
3: Oh, through potholes.
4: Yeah.
3: We all know that. There was a lot of them. But, And at the Lockwood free camping there, the SES had to go in that night and get everybody out. Because
4: they do.
3: Because it flooded and all those caravans and cars were about 2 metres underwater when I went past Monday morning.
4: They're still there. Normally they wash away.
3: It must not have been flowing as fast, but they'd filled up.
4: Yeah, I've seen them downstream.
3: Washed down.
2: Yeah, I've seen them against trees.
4: Yeah.
3: They're still there, but they just slowly got inundated with water. But no, good to see the water.
4: Yes,
3: spring
4: is
3: coming. All the prunus trees are out and blossom. And
4: yes, there is. All the ducks are around.
3: Ducks on the
2: roof. Yeah, we crossed a few ducks. Well, we gave way to a few ducks this morning.
3: We did, right in town in Malden. Yes.
4: I missed out on dinner a couple of times.
3: Oh, I know. Yeah, Steve-O just wanted duck a la squash.
4: Yes, that's it. Yes. Nothing like a bit of
2: summer on the road, summer on chimneys.
4: Peking roadkill, nothing better.
3: Oh, okay. No, we did not hit any ducks,
4: nothing.
3: Listeners.
4: No. We moved everything. No. We waited.
2: We waited
4: patiently.
2: And let them.
3: We gave
2: let them cross.
4: Opened the boot, but they wouldn't get in.
3: No. We don't need ducks.
4: Mm.
3: Anyway, what's happening?
4: What's happening? Oh, well, we've got to do acknowledgement to country. We'd like to begin by acknowledging the traditional

0: traditional owners of the land in which we meet today, the Dja Dja Wurrung, and pay our respects to elders past and present. Yes.
1: We would like to thank our IMT sponsor, the Malden Neighbourhood Centre, who builds friendship and community in the heart of our notable town of Malden.
0: Yes, it does. Yes. And I suppose I better...
2: Speaking of the weather.
0: Yes, I better...
1: Speaking of weather, Steve-o.
0: Put the tutu on and be the weather girl.
2: Yeah.
0: I have my phone updated and everything's changed on it.
2: Oh, no. So you don't know where to find the little app.
0: Oh, I do now.
2: You have to stick your head out the window.
0: You know when you get the automatic
1: iOS? Is it confusing you, Steve-o?
0: Oh, no, it's not confusing. It just...
1: Oh, has it moved your apps around?
0: It does, yeah.
1: Yeah,
2: and make some different colours.
0: Different colours and make things bigger and make things smaller.
2: Anyway.
0: Anyway.
2: What's the weather doing?
1: He's got to find it.
2: He's got to find it.
0: It's like buying a new phone. It's pretty good.
2: Doing the update and it looks new.
0: Okay, so today, here we go. Today we've got a top of 14 degrees and a bit of sun is coming through.
1: What is it now?
0: It is probably 10 to 11.
1: Yep.
0: Between 10 and 11. Yeah.
1: It's very still out there.
0: So tomorrow it's going to top a 14 as well. Sunday's going to be 16, which is going to be nice. Sunny at 16. And then Tuesday, here we go, Monday's going to be 16. And then we've got 50% rain on Tuesday, Wednesday, and 85% rain on Wednesday and Thursday. And 85 on Friday and 45 Saturday and 40 on Sunday of rain. So we're going to have...
1: And does it dip back down from 16?
0: It goes down to 13 and 12.
2: Okay. Well, that's all right. It is still August, everyone.
0: Yeah, it's still August. So that's
1: well, the 16s will be beautiful.
2: It's going to be lovely.
0: Yeah, but it'll be fine. It's going to be nice. It's going to be nice for a few days and then back to the rain again.
2: That's all right.
0: It gives you time to go and get some firewood and do all you have to do, wash the clothes, do all that, and then back to
2: drizzle.
0: Yeah, back to drizzle.
1: Ducks.
2: Drizzle. They're everywhere. Ducks in the town.
0: Oh, I hope they don't...
1: Ducks and puddles.
0: Yes.
2: Very good.
0: It's a worry about all the ducks and all the bird flu, but that's another story.
2: Well, yes, the bird flu, and I did hear that all the agricultural shows are cancelling all their bird... exhibits and bird showing. So,
0: yeah.
2: So, Malden Barring Up shows coming up, but no chooks and birds.
0: No chooks, no birds, nothing of feathers.
2: Oh, you have to put that tutu away.
0: Yes, yeah.
2: Boa. It's a boa.
1: Yeah, you'll have to come up with a new costume.
0: Yes, I will. Yes, okay. I don't know what it's going to be.
2: Okay.
1: Tonight at 48 Main, be sure to pop along for their open mic night. Are either of you going? It's from 7 till 10 p.m.
0: Yep.
1: And then Sunday the 16th, which is this Sunday, the amazing Valentinos will be playing, and that's from 4 till 7.
2: Excellent.
1: And, 48 Main's also currently exhibiting the art of local Malden artists, the incredibly talented Sally Anderson. Hi, Sally, if you're listening. And Sally's such a lover of our local flora and her artwork's really beautiful, so make sure you go and have a look at that and purchase a piece if something catches your eye.
0: Yeah.
1: And then also every Thursday night, 48 Main runs a soup night deal for $20, which gets you a bowl of soup, some crusty bread, and your choice of a schooner of beer, a glass of wine, or a mulled wine. And the fire is always roaring.
0: Yes, it's always going.
2: Yeah, because we're still having very cold evenings.
0: Yes, and I'd like to, I suppose, a bit of thank the Curtis Air Weekly ad, courtesy of the Tarangara Times.
2: Yes.
0: Another great sponsor of ours.
1: Thank you, TT.
2: Always good stories in the TT to catch up on the local news and all the sport events at the moment.
0: Yes, everything. Yeah, that's been going a long time.
1: Yeah, it's so important. It's such an asset for our town, isn't it?
0: Yes, it is. Yes.
1: Jesse Jackson's going to be playing from 12 till 3 on Sunday at the Golden Nugget Restaurant, which is at Porcupine Village as well.
0: Yes,
1: so there's
0: a lot of
1: live music on this weekend.
0: Yes, and it's all acoustic. They're not allowed to have amplification.
2: Still not.
0: No.
2: But you don't need it when you're sitting nice and close around a fire.
0: Cozy, yes.
2: Nothing better.
0: That's right. Yes, anyone wants to text us, come on. 0488 63 186.
1: Maybe you have some news for us or just anything.
0: Yes.
1: Maybe you saw a duck this morning. It's also with great sadness that we share the news of the passing of much-loved Malden resident and friend to many, John Purcell.
0: Yes.
1: John was such a wonderful man and very instrumental member of our community, having been a keen volunteer and wearing many hats over the years with community groups and our local sports clubs. Our condolences, love and support go out to Janet and their children, Megan, Miranda and Jack, as well as the entire family at this sad time. John's funeral service is being held today, commencing at 2:30 p.m. at the Malden Golf Club.
2: Yes, he was a very good golfer, tennis player.
1: He was the president of the football club.
2: He was for a while, yes. And out at the tennis club.
1: Tennis, yep.
2: Yep. So, yeah.
0: Well, you've done a lot. Heaps.
2: Heaps of sport.
0: Yeah.
2: And the RSL president.
0: RSL president. Yes. He's very, he's done a lot with RSL.
1: Yeah. And always down on the street supporting the shops.
0: Yes, always, always. Yep. Great person, great person.
2: All right.
1: And a happy birthday to Jim Brookshaw.
2: Yes.
0: Oh, yes.
2: Our local bowler. Oh,
1: yes. I've got two bowlers in front of me here, so apparently he's a fab bowler.
2: Yes, and a club champion. And he was 80 this week. So, yeah.
1: So happy birthday.
2: Happy birthday, Jim. Keep bowling.
0: Yes, keep bowling. Yeah. Oh, yeah, got to have him.
2: Oh, yeah, he's club champion this year.
0: He's a great partner because he teaches me a lot.
2: Oh, and you two had a win a couple of weeks ago as pairs.
0: You're I know. We're pairing up.
1: Killing it, Dad.
0: Yes.
2: So happy birthday to Jim.
0: Yes.
1: Yeah, cheers, Jim. Coming up later this morning on In Malden Today, we're going to be chatting to the Newstead pub owners, publicans Carla and Brad. But now we're going to hear some music and promos from our incredible sponsors.

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3: 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You're with Loz, Steve-O and Annette, bringing you the latest news on lovely Malden Town and our equally lovely surrounding towns in central Victoria. Please text in this morning, 0488 63 186. Perhaps you have some local news for us that you'd like to share. You just heard music from American country singer-songwriter Cody Johnson with their track Take Me Back, Leave Me There. And that song is from Cody Johnson's latest album, Banks of the Trinity. Now, we are chatting all things local. Let's give a shout-out to Arlen, who's listening in from the Malden News Agency this morning.
4: Yeah, I hope he is, Arlen.
3: Good morning. Hi, Arlen.
5: Good morning, Arlen. He sold us our papers this morning.
3: Hopefully you have sold us our Tarangara Times.
4: Yes. Yeah, well, what...
3: And some Reflex and my printer at the shop.
4: What will we say? And then we'll ask him to make sure he listened.
5: Oh.
4: We'll say the number six. That's the code number, six.
3: That's your code, Arlen.
4: Yeah,
3: six.
4: So when you say number six, and we'll know you listen.
5: There you go. I'll see him in the morning, bright and early.
4: Yes, the other day I went there... And there was no one in the shop, and all of a sudden his head popped up.
5: Yeah, like from under the...
4: Yeah, like Dickie Knee from under the desk.
3: Yeah, I didn't notice him this morning when I ran in, and then when I was coming back to the counter, he's popped up with his beanie on.
4: Yeah.
3: Hello.
4: And he doesn't know who Dickie Knee is.
5: No, oh, God, yeah. But and anyone who doesn't know Arlen, it's not like he's 4 foot six or something. He's about 6 foot three or 6 foot five, so, yeah.
3: He's tall.
5: A lot taller than me. Anyway, so what's on that front of the Tarangara Times? Seeing you went to Ireland and got it.
4: Rail safe.
3: Rail safe.
5: Yes.
4: But you've got to realise that...
5: There's some fun facts.
4: I think there's only one crossing that has bells and whistles. All the rest just have a sign, rail crossing and give way. But as they say, you've got to realise that it's very hard for a train to stop.
5: Yes.
4: Because they weigh 103 metric tons. That's how much weight
3: there is. That's 103 grand pianos.
4: And 103 Clydesdale horses.
5: And that's standing still.
4: That's only the train, not the carriages.
5: And that's just standing still.
4: Yes, not moving.
5: No velocity behind them.
4: Yes. And they haven't got rubber on the road, so they hit when the brakes go on, they slide a bit. So you got to realise you don't get it. And they can't change direction.
5: No, they go along the rail.
4: Yes, they can't change direction. They've got to go in the same. Yeah, so
5: please
4: can't
5: be
4: swerve.
5: Safe. Mm. And I think this is very pertinent for Malden because so many people, it's lovely to see a train, steam train, come and take photos and people stand on the tracks and do it. But the train... will squish you.
4: Yeah.
5: If
4: you don't get a second chance.
5: No,
4: the
5: you
4: train.
5: Don't. So,
4: no. You've got to realise a poor person has driven the train.
5: Yeah. So please stand well away when you're taking those lovely photos.
4: Yes.
5: There's always a good opportunity to take photos of our lovely steam rail.
4: And you've got to remember too that just because the trains aren't going, there's other vehicles on the tracks doing maintenance
3: work. At all
4: work.
3: Times, yes.
4: At all the time. So there's excavators, everything that run on the train track. So
5: and those maintenance vehicles,
4: you've got to watch out for them.
3: The civil engineering equipment.
4: Yes, that's it. Yeah. So you've got to watch out for them because they, stay alert and watch because It is a beautiful thing to go through, but you've got to be careful otherwise.
3: And also their timetables do change sometimes.
4: Yes, they do.
3: So.
5: Yeah, or they get stuck because of a tree across the rail,
4: yes.
5: And they'll be a little bit delayed. But, yeah, please be careful.
3: So be rail safe.
4: That's right.
5: More stories about the train.
4: Yes, we've got more.
3: Speaking about train, though, there was 150-minute delays on Monday heading because I had a work trade show and somebody from Malden had to, you know, my business partner had to come down on the train for that day, and his train stopped before Footscray and the delays to get from the middle of nowhere, so kind of between Jennifer, I guess, and Footscray was 150-minute wait.
5: Goodness.
3: Just in that spot, plus your an hour and a half train trip.
4: That's nearly 2 hours.
3: Yeah. So he was meant to, he got there 2.5 hours late.
4: Late. 2.5 hours late.
5: So in Footscray, oh, goodness.
3: Yeah.
5: Just sitting on.
3: That's a big delay.
5: That's a huge delay.
4: Yeah, yeah, yeah.
3: So saying that, we went back Tuesday afternoon and there were no delays, so.
5: Oh, that's all right.
3: So they obviously fixed whatever the issue was.
5: Yeah. And I see in Malden they're having the Steam Rail historic trains coming back next weekend.
3: The 22nd of August.
5: Yeah, so that'll be good. I believe, Loz, that all the tickets for that ride from Melbourne are booked out, are they?
3: Well, it's saying the first four trips are booked out, so that wording is, I'm not sure if they're putting a fifth on.
5: Yep.
3: So that's the Malden Vintage train. It's the 60th years of the vintage train.
5: Fantastic.
3: And returning of the K160 to Malden.
5: But always a good opportunity to take photos and enjoy and stand on the station when all the steam rails come back in. So that'd be excellent.
3: And so exciting for Southern Cross Station to see it and for it to take that whole trip to Malden.
5: That's it.
3: So it'd be so memorable. You can, like, as we always say, VGR have a really amazing and comprehensive website, which is vgr.com.au.
5: Yep.
3: So you can jump on there. And they've also got so many events, like Ales on Rails. They've got what's the one you did,
5: the
3: Dad?
4: Agatha Christie
5: one.
3: Murder on the Rails
5: or something.
3: So I think the first one's booked out of that, but if you jump online, there's still tickets to the second one.
5: Or just ride the rail on a weekend.
4: Yes, go for a ride.
3: And you can book it out too and do the driver experience. Yes. Yep. There's so many options there.
5: So well done to VGR.
4: Yeah, and they do occasionally let people on the platform of the actual train itself, little kids and stuff. So they let everyone have a good idea what's going on. Yes,
5: fantastic.
3: And we have the bowls trivia night coming up.
5: The bowls trivia night is coming up on Saturday, the 5th of September at 6 p.m. You'll see some posters on Facebook, and there's some posters around town. We still have a couple of tables and some seats on some tables. So $20 a person, that it gets you a drink on entry and finger food for the night. And the trivia, and it should be a fun night. We've got local Steve Howard running that, so
3: he's
5: fun.
3: Always good fun.
5: It should be good fun.
3: He's
5: so,
3: a good host.
5: So please follow the details on the poster and email the Bowls Club, I think.
3: And it says gather your team. So what sizes are the teams?
5: Eight. Teams of eight. We've still got a couple of tables of eight left to book, but, you know, in the first week we booked out heaps, so... And now that everyone knows it's Steve doing it.
4: Yes, and I think he's going to do a table, not individual, so the whole table.
5: Whole tables.
4: The whole table is one team.
5: Yes, that's right.
4: So it'll be good.
3: So come along for fun, laughs, great company, and you can always call Annette on 0438 067 027, or you can email moldenbowls@outlook.com.
5: Fantastic.
4: And also, I see at least the creeks are down. All the crossings are back to normal. So there's a lot of crossings that were underwater, a lot of road crossings in the last week. So So I think they're all subsided now, so just be careful still, because we're going to get rain next week and it's going to come straight off the surface and straight down into the creeks again, so be careful of going through. Do not go through
5: flood water ever. No, ever.
4: Yep.
3: And just wanted to point out, unfortunately, Killer Crankies had to cancel their live music this Saturday.
5: Oh, okay.
3: Due to an illness. So, but they're still open. They're still serving great food, great wine.
5: Just
3: so
5: not doing the opera
3: not,
5: in the...
3: not doing yep. the music. Music. So, okay. But, yeah. But coming up shortly on In Malden today, we're going to be chatting with Newstead pub owners, publicans Carla and Brad, but we're going to go to a track now.

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2: 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The time is 9:33. You just heard music from British musician Suki Waterhouse with their track 18, and that's from Suki Waterhouse's new album, Loveland. This morning we extend a very warm welcome to the Newstead pub owners, publicans Carla and Brad. Welcome to IMT.
3: Thank you.
4: Cheers, thanks.
2: Yeah. How are we? How good. Are you both?
3: We're good.
2: You're good? You're
3: good?
2: Yeah. Lovely.
5: Lovely. You finally found us.
2: Did yes. you have to cross past, give way to any ducks this morning on the way in, like we did?
3: No.
2: No ducks in Newstead?
4: No, just dodging potholes for
5: yeah. yeah, potholes.
3: Oh,
5: yeah.
3: Lots of potholes.
2: Yeah, we're all dodging potholes.
4: Oh, yeah, it's yeah. nice, isn't it?
5: Yeah, more ways than one.
4: Yeah,
5: yeah, that's right. So here we are. I've got a little bit of info. You've done a fair bit, haven't you?
3: We have.
4: Been trying.
5: You've done a good job of it.
3: No, thank there. You.
4: More to go yet.
5: More to go yet. Yeah, okay. Yeah. Well, okay. So I see that you, how long ago did you buy the Newstead?
3: We're 12 months in, so
5: 12 months
3: our anniversary is coming up.
2: Is that coming up?
3: 26th yeah. of August, I think.
5: Yeah. 26th of
3: yeah,
5: August.
3: So that's 12 months.
5: 26. Okay, that's right near where we are.
3: Yeah, that's it.
5: You haven't got far to go, have you?
4: No, not at all.
2: And okay. What made you go take that leap to buy a country pub?
4: Ask my wife. I didn't buy a pub.
5: No, she did.
2: You're deflecting, Brad.
4: Said, yeah. No, when your she wife was... says, I want to buy a pub, you go, yes, dear.
5: Yes, dear. Oh, God. Every bloke would want a wife like that.
4: Yeah, it was a horrible decision to make for myself.
3: Yeah, I didn't have to twist his arm. That's for
4: twist
3: sure.
4: his arm.
5: Oh, yes. So you'd been
3: been a nurse.
5: A nurse.
3: Yes. Yes. 30 yeah. years. And
5: 30 years.
3: Got a little burnt out after COVID and looked at a few different things. And we always had the pub on our radar.
5: Yes.
3: We nearly bought it a few years before, but it just wasn't the right time for us because our kids are a bit young. And then it came up for sale again, and I was looking for a career change and thought, well, let's do it.
5: Let's do it.
3: Yeah.
5: And you did.
3: And we did, yeah.
5: Yes, and so that's it. So, and you're a builder.
4: Yeah.
5: Yes.
4: You know, bag nails into stuff.
5: With a gun.
2: Hopefully
5: yes.
2: into, like, timber and not your knee.
4: Yeah, I'm trying to avoid my hands.
5: Yes.
4: Done plenty of that over the years.
5: Yes. Yeah,
4: that's what pliers are for.
5: Yes, that's right. Well, you got all your fingers.
4: Yeah, they're
5: you?
4: Also there. Some a bit bent, but they're all right.
5: Yeah, that's it. Yeah, so, and you have three children?
3: Yes. Yep. That's yep. Saskia and Jet.
5: Yeah, so one works with you as a builder?
4: Yeah, one's fourth year apprentice.
5: Yes.
4: The other one's started with me but decided he wanted to do something else. He's gone off landscaping.
5: Okay, yes.
4: Yeah. And Sass is at the pub with us.
2: Yeah, Sass is at the pub.
5: Yes, yeah. I saw that, yes. Got someone running it, yeah.
3: Yeah, she keeps everyone in line.
5: Oh, yeah.
4: She must be obeyed.
3: Yeah,
5: you must be obeyed. Yeah. And so you've always, yeah, as it says, you've always wanted. Now, so you were both from the country?
3: Correct.
5: Yep. Yes.
3: I was born and bred in Nelson.
4: I'm a ship boy.
5: Ship boy.
4: From Shepparton, yeah.
5: Yeah.
4: Yeah.
5: So how did you meet?
2: How far's Nelson from? Yeah. How far's Nelson from Shepparton?
4: Long way.
3: Long way.
2: Yeah.
3: Yeah.
4: Yeah. We've been in Melbourne.
3: Yeah, we're both living in Melbourne.
4: At the time, yeah, we met.
5: Okay.
4: So yeah, just met through friends, really.
3: Yeah. Qantas ball first.
4: Yeah. Okay. One of my friends became a hostie and went to a Qantas ball and met Carla there.
5: Yes.
4: But didn't sort of see each other again for about a year. Yeah. Then sort of ran into each other through other friends.
3: Yeah.
5: Okay. So you
3: pretended to be a runner.
4: Yeah.
2: What sort of runner?
3: Because like, I would
4: jogging.
3: Run. Yeah.
2: Like a.
4: I did. Yeah. She keeps saying
2: champion sprinter or.
4: God no.
2: Just a running. Runner.
4: Just running.
2: Yeah.
4: She liked running, so I said.
2: Like a morning jog type of. Yeah. Like a run.
4: Yeah. Meet up after
3: He's
4: work and
3: runner.
4: Go for a run.
2: Did you
4: run faster
2: get him to
4: me.
2: Come for a run with
3: yes.
2: you?
4: We ran a lot. We ran. Did used to jog around Albert Park every other night.
5: Yes.
4: Do a couple of laps Albert Park. Yeah.
5: Okay. Well, that's a couple of laps.
4: Still, we hooked up, then we stopped.
5: Yeah, you stopped. You had more important things.
4: Yeah, that's right.
5: Carl used to go to the pub with her grandfather and have a quiet raspberry.
3: Well, I did. It was one of my fondest memories, the Nelson pub.
5: Yeah.
3: Go down, because there wasn't much to do in Nelson.
5: Oh, Nelson.
3: And he'd say, let's go down the pub and for a quiet raspberry. So
5: yes.
3: That's what we did. And it was, I loved the pub.
5: Yeah, that's
3: there.
5: What you did back then.
3: Yeah, that's it.
5: My dad used to do the same.
3: Yeah.
2: Does Nelson have one pub?
3: One pub?
2: Yep.
3: Yeah. And it was the place where, all the farmers and people of town came together.
2: Yeah, of course. It's a community hub.
3: Yeah, that's it. And, the Newstead pub reminds me a lot of the Nelson pub. I think that's probably why I purchased a pub, really, because I've always loved them. It's a great place.
5: So you're trained in a nurse at Royal Women and...
3: Royal Melbourne.
5: Royal Melbourne, that's right. Yeah. And you love horses.
3: Yes.
4: Yes, unfortunately.
2: Did you pretend to love horses?
4: No, never liked horses.
3: No, horses.
4: Big, bitey things with brains that don't do what they're told.
5: And they kick.
4: And they kick,
5: yes. Yes, yeah. They kick. And they do when they hurt.
4: I like them, but not that much.
5: No, yes.
2: No, I'm with you.
5: Yeah. Yeah, I know. Young kid, I had relatives or friends, I suppose, had trotters.
3: Oh, yeah.
5: Had about 20 of these horses, and I used to ride the push bike for 3/4 hour and muck the stables out for him on a Saturday for the grand total of 25 cents.
4: Big bucks.
3: Big bucks, yeah.
5: 25 cents. Spent all day Saturday for 25 cents. Yeah. My brother, he loved them. He ended up owning trotters and everything. But no, I never got attached to. I'd rather be in the dam that was there getting tadpoles.
4: Yeah,
5: you know?
4: Yeah, you and me both.
5: Yeah, I'd rather get tadpoles out of the pond and watch them breed than play with horses that are cranky old things. Yep. Some of them.
3: You love them or you don't.
5: Yes, that's right. Yes, that's right. Yeah.
2: Do you have horses, Carla, on your property?
3: No, not anymore.
2: Yeah.
3: Used to. But, it hurts when you fall now. So,
5: yes.
3: Yeah.
4: You don't bounce anymore.
3: Too many responsibilities to injure myself.
5: Yeah, it's a long way down too, by the way.
3: It is, absolutely.
5: When you're up there, you work out how high your head is in the air.
4: Yeah.
5: Yeah, and every metre you fall, you double your weight.
3: Oh, there you go.
5: So there you go.
4: And it feels like it now.
5: And the head's the heaviest part, you're heavier than your feet, so that goes down first.
4: Yeah.
5: I learned that in the building with being a plumber. I learned that a long time ago. Yes, yes.
4: Yeah, every time I've fallen off something, it's always coming down head first.
5: Yes, you always, yes, that's
4: you try
5: what
4: and
5: it
4: jump
5: is.
4: Jump land on your feet, but it doesn't work often.
5: Doesn't work. It doesn't work. Yes, I know. Yes, I can see you falling a few times.
4: Yeah, a couple of bumps and scrapes here and there over the years.
5: Yeah. I think we all got them.
4: Yep, a few scars.
5: Yes, that's it.
4: They're all wet, though.
5: And so your son's fourth year, that's last year, in his last.
4: Yeah, he's in his last year.
5: Yeah.
4: Still has no idea what he wants to do.
5: Most
4: kids.
5: Well, at least he's got it behind him. He can do whatever he wants.
4: Yeah, so I keep saying to him, he always sort of wanted to join the army, but would never sort of... Never sort of got there in the end. He sort of wanted to finish his apprenticeship first, so he'll do that. Then he'll probably decide. But he's into bull riding at the moment.
5: Bull riding?
2: How's the bull riding going?
5: Yeah.
2: Speaking of falling off.
4: His season's about to start again. He's been off doing practice rides everywhere and
3: bull riding
4: that sort
3: camps.
4: Of stuff. Yeah, bull riding camps and stuff like that. So he comes home battered and bruised and walking with a limp.
5: Yes.
4: Just loves it, though.
5: Yeah.
3: It's awesome. Oh.
4: I think he loves the girls riding the barrel racing girls more than he likes the bulls, to tell you the truth.
5: Well, he's got his ear there.
4: He knows where it's at.
5: But you see that the local Malden, Toby Collins, is just Cowboy of Origin award, $30,000 he just got.
3: Yeah.
5: Whoever he I don't know the Collins.
4: Well, Zed knows who he is. Zed knows who he is.
2: Oh, does he?
4: Yeah, they know who everyone is.
5: Oh, okay, yeah. So he's he's making money there, I hope. Well, he's got $30,000.
4: Yeah, he's going all right.
5: Yes.
4: Yeah.
5: That'll pay his hospital bills.
4: Yeah. For this year.
5: For this year.
2: A bit different to the young 18-year-old football soccer player who just got picked up for $33 million.
5: Yes.
4: Oh, wow. Yeah. That'd be hard to take, wouldn't it?
5: Yeah, well...
2: I watch baseball
5: and the other day an American guy, he got a two-year contract, right, for $250 million.
4: Wow. 2 years.
5: 2 years. With an extension and a wage thing, they can boost it.
4: Yeah.
5: Well,
2: then all their sponsorship on top of that.
5: Well, the best American player for the Yankees, a Chinese guy that's about 6'6". He was $500 million.
4: That's a lot of money, isn't it? Swinging a bat.
5: Yeah.
4: Yeah.
5: It's good.
3: Yeah.
5: I wasn't that good, though. I wasn't that good.
2: Yeah, I regret, you know, running the canteen or picking daisies in the field as far away from the ball as possible.
5: Yeah.
2: Maybe I could have earned some money if I had have actually tried.
5: Yeah, good.
2: On that note, we're going to go to a song, but we're going to be back shortly with the Newstead pub owners, Carla and Brad.
5: Hmm.

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1: 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Perhaps you've got a question for our guests, the Newstead pub owners, Carla and Brad. We just played you new music from Australian rock group Old Mervs with their new song Heavy in the Morning. And that track's from the Old Mervs' upcoming album Car Parks, which is due out on October 2nd. This morning in the studio, we're chatting with the Newstead pub owners, Carla and Brad.
2: Yes, so it's 12 months.
3: Yes.
2: In a week and a bit.
3: Correct.
1: Yes. Congratulations.
2: Yes.
3: We survived.
2: Yes. We're having a function, are we? Having a party?
3: We've got a band on the 22nd, yes. Saturday.
1: So you've got the amazing Valentinos.
3: Correct.
1: Yep, at 7 p.m.
3: Yes, that's right, 7 till 10 they're playing. One of the band members is Russell, who's a regular at the pub.
2: Okay.
3: Yeah, so that's how I got onto them. And, yeah, we'll celebrate surviving the first 12 months.
2: Yes, okay. So I see you've it's this big learning curve.
3: Correct. We knew it would be a lot of work.
2: Yeah.
3: And, we did lots initially. But, yeah, it's been lots of learnings, lots of mistakes along the way.
2: Mm-hmm.
3: Things like throwing out the oil. Yeah. I should have filtered it from the deep fryers. just forgetting to order things.
4: Learning beer science.
3: Beer science. Yeah.
4: God.
3: It's been a huge
4: kegs
3: journey.
4: And systems and just temperamental old.
2: Yes.
4: Old temperites and stuff.
2: Old temperites.
4: Just a nightmare. What a waste of beer.
2: Yes, it is. So you've still got temperites?
4: No, it's a super chiller.
2: A super chiller.
4: Yeah.
2: Okay. Yeah.
4: But it's old. It's a dinosaur.
2: Okay. It's like me.
4: Yeah. Yeah. I'm feeling that way.
2: Yeah. So, okay. So it's not glycol or anything like
4: that? Yeah, it's not glycol.
2: It's glycol.
4: But misinformation and this sort of stuff from different owners and different people and all sorts of things. Made a bit of a mess of things at times, but we just push through and change it around and fix it up, and off we go again.
2: Yes, yeah.
4: Get grumpy people because you can't have a cult draft on tap one day because something's gone wrong.
3: It's your worst nightmare.
4: Yeah, the worst.
3: Your beer's not pouring. You've got a pub with no beer.
4: Can't pull beer.
2: I know. There's nothing worse than going in there and then going to pour a beer and there's no air, and nothing comes out.
4: Lots of foam.
2: Lots of foam. Yes.
3: Yes. I suppose the toughest thing's been we've been learning over the last 12 months, and you're learning in front of people.
1: As you go.
3: That stuff, like just learning how to pour a beer.
4: It's not embarrassing.
3: Our customers were teaching us. So you find your own way, but we've had a lot of support from the community.
2: Yeah, that's good.
3: And being kind when things go wrong. Which
4: give
3: has been
4: us untold
3: great.
4: Grief still, because it's funny.
3: Yes, that's true.
2: Yeah, they give you
3: laughing
2: grief.
3: At us.
2: Because they'll never let you forget it.
4: No. Every day.
2: Yeah.
4: Mm-hmm. Have we got beer today? Like, that was 8 weeks ago.
1: Move on.
2: Well, you're in the right place, mate, so, that's right.
1: Here's your beer. Move on. Drink.
2: I do have an opener.
1: And when you first got there, you had to do a bit on the kitchen, didn't you?
3: Yeah, we gutted the kitchen.
4: Yeah, completely gutted it, started again.
3: Yeah, yes. There's like five different types of flooring in the kitchen, which was a bit of a hazard. So, we gutted it and replaced the flooring, replaced the equipment, designed it differently.
4: Yeah.
3: So that was the biggest project we
4: Having a kitchen before like that, a commercial kitchen,
1: yeah.
4: Having to learn it all while you're doing it.
2: Mm.
4: relying on people to give you the right information.
2: Yes, which way it should flow. Yeah,
4: exactly right.
1: So it's functional.
2: Yeah. It's got to be functional and flow. Yeah. Like this and this
1: safe.
2: And away you go.
3: Yeah, that's right.
2: Well, if it's functional and it's right, it's safe. Yeah. So and you had plenty of staff?
3: Yeah.
2: You've had staff problems? No. Plenty of people to work.
3: We try to support the community. We've got a lot of young kids that are still at school and wanting a job after school. Yes. So
2: that's good.
3: Yeah, and they've been great.
4: Yeah.
3: Yeah. Mm. We're in a really good space at the moment. We're as a team. We've got to know one another and how we all work. And
2: yes,
3: that's been really good. I
4: think everyone gets on really well.
3: Yeah.
4: Which is nice.
2: Mm. Yeah. Yes. Yes.
4: There's no sort of argy-bargy in the workplace.
2: That's right. You don't want that.
3: No.
2: You don't want to be a referee in the kitchen, do you?
4: No.
2: Not with knives and sharp things.
4: It's a kitchen. It happens.
3: Yeah.
2: Yeah. So you originally weren't going to go in the kitchen, but do you go in the kitchen?
3: I'm not a cook by any means. I'm not a great cook. Brad's a better cook than me. But at first I'm like, oh, no, I'm not going into the kitchen. It scared me. I was just like, oh, I don't know what I'm doing. But Lisa, who was a previous publican and came to our rescue when our chef pulled out a week before we were due to open, who's still with us. She was going to help us out for 6 months, but now she's still ticking along with us. Yeah. But she's been amazing and taught me so much about the kitchen. And she slowly got me in there doing all these different jobs. And, yeah, so I'm doing
2: slowly got
3: a little
2: you
3: bit
2: in
3: of
2: there.
3: Cooking now. And,
2: yes.
3: Yeah, lots of preparation and, yeah.
2: Well, yeah, if the work's here, it's better for you. If you're sitting there, you might as well be doing it.
3: Yeah, well, that's right. And you get a better understanding of what everyone's role is. And,
2: yes.
3: And,
4: I stay away.
3: Yeah.
1: You stay near the beer.
4: I stay near the beer.
2: You stay in the beer. Or you go to work.
4: Yeah, that's where you go to work, yeah.
2: Yeah, that's right. Working. You just walk straight in the side door, into the bar.
4: Yep,
2: then you walk straight in. Straight out again.
3: Yeah. Yeah, he does. I've got to tell him to get out of his work.
2: Down the cellar. Yeah.
4: Walk in, she goes, go and get changed, will you? For God's sake.
2: Yeah.
4: Dirt and crap.
2: Yes.
1: And you've done a bit of work out the beer garden, which is looking good.
4: Yeah, cleaned up the beer garden, got rid of all the old rubbish that was there and hadn't been touched in 20 years.
2: Oh, no.
4: I mean, that's no fault of anyone's. It was just what it was.
2: Hmm.
4: We just saw a good space there. We could open up a bit and...
1: You got the stage?
4: Yeah, fixed the stage up, did the stage up, so it's got a cover on it, so people can actually play there without getting fried and wet and everything else.
2: Yes.
4: So, yeah, so I got that, and we'll do a bit more out there yet. There's a lot of stuff I want to do out there, but we'll see how we go.
2: Yeah, I can remember when it was closed off, you weren't allowed near it.
1: Mm.
4: Yeah.
2: Yeah, on stage. Yeah, I used to go there quite a lot, yeah.
1: It's looking good. It's such a great space. It's got so much potential.
2: Yeah.
1: It's big.
4: Yeah.
3: Mm. Yeah, it's a good space.
4: We still want to get rid of all the old toilets out the back and clean all that up as well.
2: Yeah.
4: Get rid of those, that's all sort of disused and run down, so that's all got to go. We'll clean up the yard a bit more.
2: Mm.
4: Yeah.
2: Yeah, you're allowed to?
4: Yeah.
2: Okay.
4: Yeah, we're allowed to. And hopefully sometime soon we'll get new women's toilets and other toilets in the pub as well, because they're about 100 years old as well.
2: Yeah, yes. Mm-hmm.
4: So hopefully clean that up as well and get that done soon.
2: Yeah, okay. And you're going to put the dining room passage back in. You're going to still do
4: that? That'll be part of the stuff with the toilets at the back.
2: Okay, yeah.
4: So that people don't have to walk through the bar to go into the bistro.
1: Right. Yeah.
4: Because it's a bit hard when you've got 30 or 40 people standing at the bar and families walk in and want
3: to
4: walk.
3: They don't know where to go.
4: So they don't know where to go and stuff.
3: It's a bit daunting walking in.
2: Yeah. And a lot of people like to just be in a restaurant, like having a beer without having to deal with the people that are swearing and carrying on out in the bar.
4: Yeah, which
2: is understandable.
4: Yeah,
3: absolutely.
4: And it's already got the entrance at the front of the pub for it. So
2: that's it. Yeah,
4: just need to open up the back hallway and clean that up and get access through there. We should be right.
2: Hmm. Yeah. Well, I know you've got the man for the job.
3: Yeah, comes in handy sometimes.
2: But haven't you got a son?
4: Yeah, I got a couple of those. Last thing they want to do is work on the pub.
3: Yeah,
4: they'd rather just stand behind the bar and have a beer.
2: Stand behind the bar. You're not allowed to though.
4: No. They think it's their personal bottle shop.
2: Yeah. Just in and out the door.
4: Yeah,
2: that's it. I'm going out, Dad. I'll just go and grab something.
3: Yeah.
4: I'm going to get in the truck and he's already got three cans sitting in there for a
2: while. Yeah, okay. And so you've had no No hassles, really, hassles or anything like that?
3: No.
2: That's really good. Yeah.
4: No, it's been pretty good.
3: Yeah.
2: Yeah. It's a nice little quiet town. It's good. Yeah. You've got a good clientele there.
4: The community's fantastic in Newstead. They're really good. They support you so well.
2: Mm.
4: The Crib Club, Footy Club, Bowls Club.
2: Mm.
3: Yeah, that's right. They come in regularly.
2: Croquet Club.
4: Yeah.
3: Yeah.
2: Mm.
3: Yeah.
2: Yeah.
3: And we're getting people outside of Newstead, people coming from Castlemaine and Maldon.
2: Yeah, from Maldon. People come from Maldon.
3: Yeah.
4: Just a couple.
2: Yeah.
4: Just a couple of good ones.
2: Yeah, the good ones. Yeah. Yeah. It's where we can go somewhere pleasant. Yeah, that's right.
1: How was that integrating with the community when you first opened?
3: Oh, look, I think they were curious about who we were and what we were doing and what we wanted to do.
4: Yeah.
3: But we're just ourselves, and I think growing up in the country helped a little bit. And we just got to know one another because it's a relationship.
1: Yeah.
3: It's their pub.
2: Yes, yeah.
3: And, we didn't want to come in and change too many things too quickly, so we just did a few little things, aesthetically.
4: Yeah, it is the community hub.
2: It is
4: very much the community hub, and you've got to keep it that way.
2: It's a dog daycare centre.
4: That's right.
2: Yeah, leave your husband here for a few hours while you go shopping and we'll look after him.
4: That's right.
2: He won't stray, he'll still be there.
4: Yeah, he won't go anywhere. As long as the beer's cold, he's good.
2: Yeah, a packet of chips or something to eat. Yeah. Easy done. That's what it's for.
4: Yeah.
1: And you've met all the local dogs?
4: Yep.
3: Yeah, a few locals. Freddie, he's a regular.
4: Yep.
3: He's out the front.
4: Yeah, he's always out the front, Freddie.
2: Yes, yes.
3: We get a lot of people in the beer garden with their dogs.
1: Yeah.
3: So they can have a meal and the dog can be there as well. So that comes in handy.
4: A lot of them couldn't do that before.
3: No. No.
4: It was sort of a bit run down out there. They didn't like sitting out there with their dogs, so they wouldn't bother. Mm. But now they've got somewhere nice to sit, they come and sit.
2: Yeah.
3: Especially people travelling with their dogs.
4: A lot
3: do ask if they can bring their dogs in.
2: Mm.
3: And I love dogs. I'd have dogs in the bar, but unfortunately we can't have them in there.
4: Service dogs, yes.
3: Yes.
2: You make sure you have a lot of harnesses that say service dog seekers to get on the dog. Right. Yeah.
4: You can bring it in.
2: I've got a spare one here.
1: On that note, Stevie, we're going to go to a track, but we're going to be back with more discussions with the Newstead pub owners, Carla and Brad.